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6: Welcome back in. Green Bay Packers 39-22. They get knocked off by the Minnesota Vikings, and it was just, for lack of a better term, a last quarter ass-kicking. I don't even know how else to really explain it. It was bad. This is not what we thought we were getting when the Packers were looking pretty good and solid in the first half of this ball game, and they ended up just stealing again, defeat out of the jaws of victory. Just as bad can be. They got outscored in the second half of this game 29-3. 29-3. You almost have to try to F it up to get outscored that bad. 29-3. They got outscored in the second half of this game. That is Matt LaFleur gagging on it again. Gagging on it again. Wow. I felt so confident with about 10 minutes to go in the third quarter, going into the second half. I'm like, oh, okay, get a couple of good drives, eat some clock, get some more points on the board. You're good. You're going to win this game going away. And you just watched it. And then how many of you raise your hand? How many of you sat there and you saw them score and then the deep pass to Jefferson and you raised your hand and said, here we go again. It's happening. It's happening. I can feel it. The momentum has changed. It's happening. Here it comes. And then when I saw Matt LaFleur go to the bench, and there he is. Even the commentator's like, I don't know what he's looking at. Deep ball. I mean, it's obvious. Even when the commentators are going, Matt, like, what are you doing? Why are you running to the bench? Like, you're running to hide. Here we go again. And that's when I went, okay. Everything everybody has been saying in regards to the negativity of Matt LaFleur has been justified. I don't have a way to defend it at this point. I've said all along, I'm still going to root for this team. I'm still going to hope he turns it around. I hope they have a great season. I hope they figure it out with the offensive line. I hope Sean Ryan gets his stuff together and that as time goes on, Banks comes back, he plays great. Jordan Morgan morphs into his role. It's his first game really playing at that left tackle position. Okay. You know, and Jagger Burton gets more, you know, experience under his belt. There's a lot of things that I can say woulda, coulda, shoulda, if a whiff, right? But the bottom line is I saw the same thing. The same thing. All right, let's get back at it. We got full phone lines. I want to make sure we get everybody on. Let's get right to it. We got our buddy Cade in Toma. Cade, how you doing today, man? What's going on?
7: Hey, Bill. I'm pretty fired up about what happened today.
6: I am too.
7: I think the offense looked really good in the first half, besides for, you know, the line, which we got a lot of money invested into that line, and I know we have some injuries, but it seems they just cannot get their assignments right.
6: Yeah, it was some misses. It was not only some misses, but it was guys that got manhandled. You know, I know on the one call, Jacob Monk, he tried to go out and block the secondary. He tried to get into the second level, and he just completely whiffed on both. And I saw one time that Jordan Morgan got rolled around the outside and just got basically pushed back. He did have a couple of good plays today. I mean, Jordan Morgan, it wasn't terrible. It was just average. And you can't be average if you're going to be a good offensive line, going to be able to run the football.
7: Yeah, exactly. LaFleur comes out with such fire, and, you know, the offense is clicking. It's looking so good, and it seems we get up by a couple possessions, and then he just loses that killer instinct, and then we just start being super conservative with the ball.
6: I appreciate the phone call. Look, the killer instinct thing, he had that. It was just wrong. I even tweeted it out. If you follow me on Twitter, and I highly recommend you do because I tweet a lot of stuff out during the game in those situations, I appreciated the aggressiveness taking the points off the board and going for it on fourth and one. But I said, you're trusting a bad offensive line. I don't think I'd do this. I appreciate the aggressiveness. I won't deny that. But the reality is you can't put your trust into a line that hasn't earned it. You just can't. All right, people. Oh, Ev, I'll tell you this. The cheap seats, baby.
8: There's nothing like the view from the cheap
6: seats. All the people in the cheap seats, I've been watching. They've been saying, okay, it's going to happen. It's going to happen. At some point, it's going to happen. And bring him in, our buddy Gerard from Delaware. Gerard, you got to be fuming at this point.
9: Well, it's going to happen. In order to torture all you Wisconsin fans, Fickell and LaFleur are going to get fired, and LaFleur is going to get the Wisconsin job. And that's what's going to be a curse. You know what I mean? Could you imagine that, Bill? 84% of the time, Minnesota blitzed in the first half. 84% of the time.
6: They were throwing everything at him.
9: And then this is what gets me with him. I've been saying this forever. He's such a fake tough guy. He wanted to show how fake. With an offensive line like that, we hardly ever seen Love quarterback sneak. And he does it between that, and they run a slant on there with nobody pushing LaFleur from behind.
6: Yeah.
9: It was the stupidest call. This is what fake tough guys do. They always try to be the tough guy, but they always fail because it doesn't come natural. And I'm going to tell you this, as far as Goody is concerned, he put this line together, okay?
6: Mm-hmm. Right.
9: Let me tell you something. Between Monk and Jennings, you talk about two guys that were lost in the wind. I mean, these guys, Monk was standing there several times with blocking nobody. He was just standing there.
6: He beat the hell out of air.
9: Yeah, and Jennings got clobbered. And forget about Monk. Oh, he's a natural left tackle. He's a natural left tackle. I mean, are you kidding me? Are you kidding me with these guys? Look. Let me say this. It's all the upper management's fault. We've seen this stuff the same, like you say, wash, rinse, and repeat. They had all offseason to repair the offensive line. Goody made two mistakes with Hobb and Banks. And you know, it's only the first game, and we're going to hear, everybody's panicking. Let me tell you something. I was watching the Jets today. Their offensive line, their defensive line is not bad. And let me tell you, anybody that's watching this game, any of these Jets, if the Jets coaches are watching this game and they don't do with the same thing that Minnesota did, then they're terrible. But, I mean, this is a joke. It's the same thing, Bill. It's not going to change. Like you say, we hope we're going to win. We hope we're going to do this right. We hope this, hope that. It ain't happening. It ain't happening. This guy is he's not a tough guy. He cannot handle any controversy. He cannot. He's a coordinator. That's all he is. He should be a coordinator somewhere. That's it. He should have got fired, and that's the way it should have been. And Goody should be right behind him because he's the one that put this offensive line together. and they can't block. Look, they were like garbage cans out there. I never seen anything like it. It was like a garbage can drill, yeah, where you run around the garbage can drill. I never seen anything so bad in my life. And as far as Hockley is concerned, I am so sick of that guy. But trying to be on TV, I said to a friend of mine, watch, he's going to call penalty first play in the second half, and he
6: right.
9: did. And just to be on TV, and the nepotism between him and his son, and the way this league is run with that guy.

0: calls.
1: Right.
0: They were BS calls. That guy had his hands down. He didn't rough the quarterback.
1: That was a terrible call. Yeah.
0: And like you said, even on defense, it was bothering me because he's a statue back there. And for a few plays, they weren't bringing the pressure on Wentz. And that was really starting to bother me. But, I mean, as far as that, he took the pedal off the metal. He kills the momentum. This guy is such a momentum killer, LaFleur. You know what I mean? I would pay another team to coach against him. I really would, to take him so I could coach against him. He is just brutally bad. I've been saying it for over 5 years. It's been a joke all the time. And every game that he blows, how do you only score 3 points in the second half? How do you not put your quarterback in a position?
1: It's exactly what we were talking about when I go back to, and people hated me for bringing it up, when Mike Florio said, look, Jordan Love, he's a good quarterback. And maybe it's Matt LaFleur in the play calling, but how can you be so good and look so crisp in the first half of a ball game, and then you go away and you have no answer? I mean, don't get me wrong. The offensive line sucks. He didn't have time. Yeah. He was getting the hell beat out of him, the whole thing. I understand it. But this is the inconsistency that we saw all of last year that milked into this year. And this is the reason we look at the point differential being so massive in the fourth quarter for the Green Bay Packers over the last season in the game.
0: One more thing, Bill. On 3rd and 12, and we had the momentum, he runs an off-tackle running play to Brooks. Are you kidding?
1: Right.
0: How stupid was that ball? How stupid was that? Playing it safe again. Playing it safe. It's a joke. This guy's a total. Bill, he's a total. I can't hear excuses for him anymore. I don't want to know anything for him anymore. You know what I mean?
1: Right.
0: If it wasn't for the Cowboys having our first pick, you know what I mean? I want us to win because I don't want the Cowboys to get a good pick. But it don't look that good for us. Not the way this team is coached.
1: Nope, I agree.
0: Not for sure.
1: Gerard, appreciate
0: your joke, Phil.
1: Appreciate it, pal. I get it, man. I'm right there. I get it. Let's go to John from St. Paul listening to us. John, how you doing over there in the land of purple, man?
2: Bill Michaels, how we living? What a game. Couple quick things, and we're up against it here. One, Kate Fox is an elite in-game announcer for Wisconsin volleyball. We might have to take away her in-game tweeting privileges for Packer games because she tweeted out that we all be talking about how excited we'd be about this special teams unit. And they gave up massive kick returns.
1: They gave up two. Yeah, they gave up two.
3: Vagabond, there is no need for that, right? I'm just running the board back here.
1: Yeah,
3: my best.
1: Yeah, Kate's producing. Kate's our full-time producer now, so you got to give her a break. Although, when you're full-time now, it comes with actually taking the shield off and you're not protected anymore. But yeah, I saw that.
3: Fair enough.
1: Look, The special teams overall were better. It was the two gaffes they gave up that changed. When you give up momentum and then you give them momentum back in those return games, that's just such a killer. And it's stuff that we talked about this offseason.
2: It's just tough. And if Jonathan Gannon's name was Joe Barry, that's all the callers would be talking about today because they gave up 40 points. But, hey, real quick, I don't think we can put this on Goody at all. And here's why, right? If you're Matt LaFleur, you demonstrated the only explanation for taking those points off the board and going for it on that 1 yard, 4th and 1, is that you have incredible confidence in your offensive line. So Matt LaFleur is the guy. None of us are in the rooms, and maybe Clem or maybe Mike can give us some insight here. But what is LaFleur's confidence in this offensive line? Because if you know your offensive line is bad, you're leaving those points on the board. This whole first 6 games of the season is supposed to be about treading water until you get Micah Parsons back. This game should have been, let's ice it out, let's melt down the clock, let's get that 8-point lead, let's play a normal freaking football game where we make a tackle on special teams, make them drive 80 yards. It was like the Vikings put up 30 points and they only got like 80 yards. J.J. Watt telling us that in real time. I'm like, yeah, that just demonstrates how ridiculous a LaFleur-coached team, the caller said it earlier, inventing ways to lose a football game. But you can't put this on Goody, because if Matt LaFleur thought his offensive line was bad or not talented enough, there's no way in hell he's doing what he did. Not only taking the points off the board, but then not putting Tucker Kraft or one of these tight ends back there to run the tush push. Something different.
1: I 100%.
2: Can't be on Goody, that's all.
1: 100%. Appreciate the phone call. There you go. Let's do this. We'll step out. We'll take a quick break. Here's the thing about Goody. Sky Moore, good in the return game. Bo Melton, they kept on the squad. They brought him back. He had a big day today. Picking Trace Mack. Trace Mack had the one PAT miss, but other than that guy's got a leg. When he boots a 59-yarder, that would have been good from 71.

0: one. I mean, that thing was huge. Yeah, they had some gaffes. But I thought Zaire Franklin played well today. They gave a guy now that runs alongside Edgerrin Cooper. Edgerrin Cooper had a game today. I think Van Ness had a decent game today. Hargrave and the guys up front rotating around Jonathan Ford and McClellan and Devontae Wyatt and Brooks. I thought rotating that beef and what Jonathan Gannon did, I thought for a while really kind of paid off. You know, Cisse's going to be good. He just got burned by Justin Jefferson, one of the best in the league. Okay, Cisse was stride for stride with him. He just didn't turn on the ball and make a play and wasn't in position. So he's going to learn from that. But I thought overall, some of the guys he brought in wasn't bad. But the offensive line, you're preaching to the choir, man. I'm with you. More of the Green and Gold postgame show. Don't go anywhere. We'll be right back.
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0: Packers fall to the Minnesota Vikings. 39-22 the final, and ugly type of loss. This was very much a wash, rinse, repeat. And the defense don't have it. I have to, in a lot of ways, agree with many of you. So if you want to chime in, you can. 877-867-1670. 877-867-1670. We'll get to Matt LaFleur coming up here momentarily. But I want to get back to the phone calls. A lot of people want to vet on this. Let's go. Let's see here. Let's go to Connor listening to us in La Crosse. Connor, how you doing today, man? What's going on?
1: Not too bad. How are you doing?
0: Doing good. What you thinking?
1: I mean, there's a couple questions. Is Matt LaFleur that good of a play caller, or does he just kind of get the benefit of the doubt? That's in the second half, he kind of seemed like he just kind of went to sleep and didn't really do a whole lot there.
0: I think a couple of things went against him. One, the offensive line was being figured out, and Brian Flores was emptying the entire kitchen sink on him. And I think the second thing is that the penalties, specifically that one drive, the offensive line was just terrible.
1: Yeah.
0: That put him in a deep hole, so there was really not a whole lot you could do. Although I will say, on a 3rd and 12 and you run an outside pitch, what kind of a dumbass call is that?
1: I have no idea why you would run that dumb call. Doing a jet sweep with Amari Rodgers. It's almost right. A throwback back to that.
0: Right? That was terrible. So there were some questionable play calls, let's put it that way, that I wasn't necessarily in agreement with. I can't put it all there, but what I can say is the similarities of last year's team and the 6 straight losses now, when you have a lead only to give it away in the second half, to watch then that lead grow or disintegrate and then their lead grow and you basically get just hammered down, it's getting old.
1: What are your thoughts about taking the points off the board and going for it?
0: Hate it.
1: On 4th and 1.
0: I love the aggressiveness, but in that situation, I never would have done it because there's no way in hell I'm relying on that offensive line to get me a first down. That offensive line stinks right now.
1: Yeah, the right guard is, I personally think that's our biggest weakness, is right guard. Because we don't have a set in stone starter. And
0: You don't have, as of right now, you don't have a great interior set of your offensive line, and your left tackle is somewhat questionable, to be perfectly honest with you. I mean, that's why when I'm looking at this, I'm thinking to myself, I get the aggressiveness. Maybe mid-season, once the offensive line has established itself and you got a big belief in it, but I'm running somebody of beef behind my quarterback and pushing him through the offensive line into the second level if I can. And secondly, I'm not doing it in that situation with this offensive line that hasn't proven anything.
1: Exactly. And we don't have, we're missing a couple guards and maybe half a tackle.
0: Right. I 100% agree. 100% agree. I appreciate it, man. We're gonna go because I got to get to some other calls. But I completely agree with you. Let's go to Z-Man listening to us in Appleton. Z-Man, how the hell are you doing today? What's going on?
2: Good, Bill. How you doing today, man?
0: I'm doing great. I wish I had better news. But,
2: well, yeah.
0: Me personally, I'm good. But the Packers,
2: hey, man.
0: Yeah,
2: I love you, brother. You and I talked all year last year. Love your show, and I got to tell you, Bill, you walk into a hostile environment, you have a fairly decent first half, okay? You know, you're pushing them, and you actually got a little momentum on your side. And then you take points off the board in a hostile environment, which puts you up 8, my friend, which guards you on the backside, meaning if they get it and they get some fluke play, penalty, whatever the case might be, and they get the extra 2 points, you still are even with 10 minutes to go. But no, what's he do? He takes points off the board on the road in a hostile environment, which is hard to push the ball into the end zone because we've experienced that all day. Okay, so don't get that. Again, here we are again. I coined it last year with situational awareness, and here we are again this year with situational awareness. This loss is on Matt LaFleur, no question, all day long. And I tell you what, and then he calls the 4th and 1 And nobody's pushing Jordan in his butt to push him over the deal.
0: Right.
2: Okay, so don't get that. Last year we had Kraft before he got hurt. We went on 4th-and-1. That worked great. Okay, we shoved Kraft in there, and he took the snap and pounded it over. But no, we don't do that. So I got a real problem with Matt again. You know, I'm going to just temper it down and say you and I are going to talk a lot about Matt LaFleur this year because, unfortunately, he's our Achilles heel, man. And I'm telling you, it's not getting better. This is loss 6, and here we go. Same deal again. Game in hand, I think. Game in hand, I think. And he lets it get away. So, yeah. Bill, I appreciate it. I love you, man. Thank you for taking my call.
0: Thanks, brother. Appreciate it. Love you. Thanks for taking a listen to us, as always. Appreciate it. I know we got a lot of people on hold. Hang in there because I want to take a listen. I know we're all holding our breath in this, right? Let's all together collectively hold hands, okay? Just reach out. Take a hold of mine. Take a hold of yours, okay? And let's listen to the first couple of minutes of what Matt LaFleur has to say after this complete collapse and debacle of a game. Take a listen to what Matt LaFleur had to say.
3: When we went for it on 4th-and-1, didn't convert, and they were able to capitalize, and there were a few times I thought we were going to get off the grass. We got called for some penalties, and they were able to go down and score and then just really regain the momentum, and then we didn't answer.
4: How tough is it to get in that rhythm when Jordan's getting killed all day long?
3: Yeah, it's really hard, but that's what they want. They want you to play 11 personnel. They get you behind the sticks, and now it just opens up Pandora's gate. I mean, in terms of just or Pandora's box, they're just lining everybody up on the line of scrimmage, and that's tough to deal with. I thought we had some good answers early. Obviously, the big one to Christian Watson, but ultimately, I think coaching, playing, like it's all of us. We got to do a better job of trying to put our players in position, and then when we are in position, we got to execute and we got to play cleaner football. Far too many penalties tonight.
5: When the decision to take the points off the board and go for it?
3: I think that's just we're gonna be aggressive. I mean, it was gonna be a 8-point game. If it would have been a 2-possession game, I probably would have thought otherwise. But you know, I thought we had a chance. We didn't do very well in the red zone. I think we were 1-of-4. They were 4-for-4. But that sometimes you live and die by that. But we're going to be aggressive, and we're gonna you know, try to go for the throat in that situation.
5: Were analytics was that
3: I don't even know about analytics, guys. Like, I'm sure the analytic people would say go for it, but I don't know. That doesn't factor in. What factors in is we liked our call. They gave us a look for the quarterback sneak. We checked to it, and we didn't get it.
6: So even I realize Carson Wentz isn't just your typical backup quarterback, but there was a backup quarterback, and your defense was playing pretty well. Was that a consideration because of those two factors to just take
3: the points? The consideration really boiled down to try to make it a 2-possession game.
4: I understand wanting to be aggressive. What was the thinking on the, I think it was 3rd-and-12, and you guys had a toss to Chris Brooks left?
3: They were giving us an all-out look. We thought we could pin the edge and get around the corner, and they bailed out of there.
7: Coach, obviously hindsight is 2020, but if you were to go back in that same position, would you still stand by just being aggressive and trying to get it?
3: Yeah, I mean, it's just the way we're going to think about things, so.
8: Matt, what is the look that has him check? They just don't have anyone over the nose?
3: Pretty much. Yeah, if we think we can get a yard, then we'll go for it. If we don't, then he'll run the play.
8: Is his habit and ability to call a timeout and say, you know, I'm comfortable with it? Or?
3: Absolutely. I mean, he's in total command out there, but I'm not putting that on him. I mean, like, that was the look. It was a scouted look, and we didn't convert.
9: The impact of those penalties, 3 straight third down penalties, agree or disagree, how big was that?
3: Yeah, it is. It had an effect because they were able to go down and score, and then we get the pick in the end zone. We get called for, was it DPI or holding? I don't know. Holding? I thought a lot of times that, it, like, you know, those plays happened down there, but they called it, so. My point to the team is you can't put it in the hands of the officials.
0: Okay. I appreciate the aggressiveness. Not in that situation. We're going to be aggressive. If you do that again in the same situation with the same lackluster offensive line, they should fire you before you even get to the tunnel. Ed Policy should call down and immediately make Jonathan Gannon the interim, you know, head coach, and then fire you as you're walking off the field. We're going to do that again. We're going to be aggressive. No, you're not. No, you're not. Not until that offensive line proves something. And what they proved today is they have a long way to go. They may get better. I'm hoping they do. I'm hoping they do. As a Packers fan, I want this whole thing to be great. Like, this is this massive learning experience, and everything just grows from here, you know? You pour the manure and the water on the seeds, and now through all the crap, you watch it grow, and it grows to be this big, strong, whatever it is, you're growing, right? And things turn out really, really well. But no. Nope, nope, nope, nope, nope. Okay, let's do this. We're going to reset. We're going to take a quick break. We're going to come back. Don't forget, we got Mike Clemens coming up here shortly. Mike's over there in Minneapolis, in U.S. Bank Stadium, coming out of the locker room. We'll talk to Mike. I got more of your phone calls, so don't go anywhere. We'll get all the phone calls lined up when we come back. Stay tuned. 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That's where we're going to be live. So all of you calling, if you go to Packers games, come on over and see us after the ball game. We would love to have you come on over and say hello, shake a hand, put a name to a face, all that kind of good stuff. We are going to be in Titletown. We are the only show in Titletown, baby. They asked us to be there. The official home of the Green and Gold postgame show. 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

0: This is a tough one to swallow. 39-22. The Green Bay Packers are outscored 29-3 in the second half of this ball game. 29-3. That's the number you need to recognize. 29-3 in the second half of this ball game. And they get beat 39-22 after being up 19-10. At one point, they were up 22-10. 22-10. And it all came crashing down. The Green Bay Packers get knocked off in Minneapolis. And now we kind of see, here it is, you know. Here it is. It's a wash, rinse, repeat from last season. We got a lot of phone calls. Mike Clemens coming up, so I want to get to as many people as possible. So here we go. Let's get right to them. Let's go to John in La Crosse. John, how you doing? What's going on?
1: Hey, Bill. It's Josh here.
0: Josh. I'm sorry, Josh. Go ahead.
1: Yeah, no worries. But just it's unreal. You know, again, you think they learned a lot from last year, and it's unfortunate. You're all of a sudden playing a backup quarterback thinking, okay, you know, we're going to have ourselves a decent game. It's always hard playing Minnesota regardless, but to have that type of blowout at the end is indescribable. I want to put my head in the oven tonight. Disappointing to say the least. So,
0: Yep. No, it's to say it's disappointing would be an understatement. I think that disappointing might not even be a great term. More like angering. Would that be better?
1: Yeah.
0: Would angering be a better term for this thing?
1: Angering. We could go up the ladder on that, therapist Bill. Thank you.
0: Yep. Yeah. Yep. I think it's angering. Appreciate the phone call. Let's go to Aaron listening to us in Port Washington. Aaron, how you doing tonight, man? What's going on?
2: Hey,
0: Aaron. Yeah, go ahead.
2: Hey, how's it going?
0: Good.
2: Wonderful. Okay, so this game was wash, rinse, repeat from last year in the truest form, just like we talked about all offseason. And I want anyone out there in this universe to tell me if you think that things are going to change with LaFleur and why, because I'm sick of the same predictable crap. Mm-hmm. So that's it. Good night.
0: No, I appreciate it. Like I said, what I'm looking at is this. If, that's a big if, the offensive line gets better. Right now, the offensive line is the Achilles heel. If the offensive line gets better, this team gets better. If it doesn't, it won't. And the sad thing is when Adam Stenovich was the offensive line coach, they were really good. It was like just interchangeable bits, man. They could just put anybody in, and they were really, really good. I don't know what has happened, whether the talent has just been so watered down over a period of time or what, but, man, to see that offensive line just manhandled the way they were and to have missed assignments and just bad. When you have that many penalties, it usually means you're getting beat. And now you got to start holding, you're groping, you're doing anything and everything you can just to hang on for dear life. And that's usually an indicator of a pretty poor offensive line. Let's go to Aaron listening to us in Port Washington. Or no, I just did that. I'm sorry. Let's go to Dan from Plover. Dan, how you doing tonight, man? What's going on?
3: Hey, I'm doing pretty good, Bill. Hey, quick question or a couple comments maybe real quick. First of all, when we watched LaFleur take those points off the board, I texted my brother and I said, if we lose this game, he should be fired immediately. And I guess my concern is these are the kind of things that start kind of eating up the locker room, and you start losing your locker room. And when we talk about coaches that lose their locker room, things don't get better. So I think Mike Clemens will be a good guy to kind of keep an eye on that.
0: Mm-hmm.
3: And I guess my last comment is, after today, I think I'm going to be a Luke Fickell fan. So I'll let you go.
0: Well, no, appreciate it. Look, Fickell got a good win. As much as I came down on him last week for just the embarrassment that happened, again, playing only a half of football against Notre Dame, and I said, hey, look, I'm off the bandwagon until you prove me wrong. They had a good statement win. Now, the argument is, well, look, you beat a much lesser opponent, and you did it in very good fashion. You get credit for that. Stack credit now. Turn this season around, stack credit. Take some of that momentum and propel it forward. If you do that, I'm all in. Same thing with Matt LaFleur. Look, if you turn around, you pound on the Jets, you come back home, you get some wins, big games, then you start to look at things and you go, okay, this team is different. They learned from that early on, despicable loss. But if you don't, and again, you have wash, rinse, repeat, you can't forgive that, man. Then it's shame on me for believing in you. Let's go to our girl Tracy in Kansas City. Tracy, how are you doing tonight? You got to be licking your wounds like everybody else, huh?
4: You know I'm in Kansas City, so everybody looks at me like I'm insane anyway, deal, right?
0: That's okay. That's okay. We're all in that club.
4: Listen, it's on the fans right now. We need to put heat on the top. LaFleur's got to go. It's been 6-7 years, honey, and we can't watch rinse repeat. Mm-hmm. These guys getting older, and it's pitiful. And Romeo and Rayshon Gary's laughing.
0: Yeah.
4: You know?
0: Yeah. Well, Romeo Doubs had that big drop in the game for New England the other night, so I don't know if he's laughing too much.
4: Yeah, I don't know, Bill. We'll have to see how he does get the Jets, but oh my gosh. There's no free agents to pick up.
0: Nope. There's nobody to pick up. There's nobody that's going to turn this thing around. I mean, maybe when you get Micah back, but yeah, that's 7-8 games down the road. I'm not counting on that. It's just they have got to figure this out, and it starts in the trenches. It starts up front with the offensive line, 100%. Tracy, it's always great talking to you. Always appreciate you listening down there in Kansas City. You're a godsend. Thanks for hanging out with us. Let's do this. We're going to take a quick break. We're going to come back. I know I'm breaking a little bit early. We haven't heard from him yet, but I got to give enough time for Mike Clemens. And if Mike calls, great. If he doesn't, I'll take another phone call in here somewhere. Let's do this. We'll take a quick break. We'll come back. Don't go anywhere. Green Bay Packers get knocked off 39-22, giving up 29 points to their 3 in the second half of this ball game. Wash, rinse, repeat. It sucks. More of the Green and Gold Postgame Show.
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0: Welcome back in. Packers beaten 39-22. They get knocked off and in ugly fashion, in almost wash, rinse, repeat type of fashion. Let's do this. We now go over to U.S. Bank Stadium. Our guy standing by on the ground, Mike Clemens. Mike, how you doing, man?
1: You're not going to expect me to explain this, are you?
0: No. I still am stunned at the first of all, I'm still stunned at the fact that they gave up 29 points in the second half to only three. And we saw the same thing happen where this team, just in the second half, they just go away. It collapses. I get it. There's penalties. But, Mike, I said going into this game, the number one thing I was concerned with was the offensive line, and they proved all my concerns correct.
1: Is that what it looked like?
0: Yeah.
1: You know, on TV? And you know, see, because here's what I saw. First of all, start of the game, oh, it's Donovan Jennings that's going to start at left guard, that Aaron Banks is going to be out with a knee injury. Okay. And I was... You know, the only thing about that is I wish I'd made that call, because we talked about Jagger Burton and the excitement for the rookie maybe being in rotation or being up there. But even though, and I asked some guys in the press box before the game today, I said, is it just me? Because I saw Donovan Jennings make some mistakes, make some whiffs and misses in the preseason games. But there was a buzz about him amongst the team, amongst the coaches in the last couple of weeks. And so at the end of the day, okay, sure. Put the veteran in there. Put the guy that's been here two or three years as opposed to the rookie in this big, loud, noisy environment. Okay, so I'm all right with that. Then the game gets rolling, and I thought there was some great play calling. Get the ball out of Jordan Love's hands quickly, short, high-percentage throws against that Brian Flores pass rush. And then, you know, try and get a running game going. I thought Chris Brooks actually had a couple of nice 7-8 yard runs or so. Marshawn Lloyd still can't bust one. He falls down. He gets caught. You know, it looks like there's a chance there. So, you know, not much of a running game alone. And then you have these great, brilliant calls, like get Christian Watson down there on a little crosser, 81-yard touchdown play. And later, Matthew Golden on another beautiful delayed play like that to get these chunk plays going and to win the game. And a 59-yard field goal. So Matt LaFleur says, no, I admit, this was a stupid mistake. It's in the fourth quarter. You just went up by, put up a field goal, and then there's a penalty on fourth down. I said, let's get cute. Let's see if we can put this away with a touchdown. And you get nothing, and momentum completely changes. Here's Matt LaFleur.
2: I mean, obviously, it had an effect because they were able to go down and score. And then we get the pick in the end zone. We get called for, was it DPI or holding? I don't know. Holding? I thought a lot of times that, it, like, you know, those plays happened down there, but they called it. So my point to the team is you can't put it in the hands of the officials.
0: I agree. I mean, I think the officiating wasn't that great to begin with, specifically in the second half, and the offensive line had their struggles, and they had some questionable calls, defensively speaking, which kept the drive alive for the Minnesota Vikings. But, you know, this team now, Mike, they've lost six games in which they've led, and they've lost six games in a row now. It's starting to become an ugly trend.
1: Now, that's going to be the headline. And these Packer players in the locker room I just spoke to, they know that that's coming. Evan Williams makes a big play to Justin Jefferson to get you down there in about the 5-yard for the red zone. And here Evan Williams comes up with the interception, and then there's another penalty. So I talked to the safety, Evan Williams, about what the hell happened to this defense that gave up four unanswered touchdowns at the end of the game?
3: Regardless of what happened last drive, last play, you know, whether it's for you or against you, you got to find a way to, flush it and move forward. But, yeah, it's definitely unfortunate, you know, especially in those, you know, critical drives, critical circumstances where you got to get off the field to not be able to. But, again, it's just back to the drawing board, find ways to improve.
4: Another example, though, is you get the interception and then there's more flags on the ground.
3: Yeah.
4: That's a punch to the gut, right?
3: It's frustrating for sure. But again, there's not much we could do at the end of the day. You know, we try to, especially as a back end, we try to play as clean as possible. You know, especially in those man calls when it gets down to it, to, you know, try to not leave it in the hands of the refs. And yeah, I mean, looking back, I might have to see it again. But, you know, from what I saw on the big board, it didn't look like much. And so, yeah, that's naturally very frustrating, you know, as a defense trying to get off the field multiple times, to feel like you're getting a stop every time and feel like you're putting yourself in a good position, third and longs, you know, winning first and second down, and then, yeah, to you know, give them a bailout at the end of those drives is definitely frustrating. But, yes, again, the little things, I say it all the time, but it's just about being mentally tough, because sometimes you're going to get calls that you don't agree with.
0: So defensively, Mike, look, they weren't put in the best position. I'm not going to completely unload on the defense. They just had big moments in the second half in which it got away from them. And that's maybe putting it mildly. But now what do you do as a defense to regroup? Because there were some shining moments. It's just really penalties killed this team, defensively speaking.
1: On Friday's show, I said, I'm stunned the odds makers have got the Vikings up by a point and a half in this one. Is it home field advantage? Are they playing up the, well, they don't have Micah Parsons back, and they're not going to have Josh Jacobs, and they've got injuries on the offensive line. I thought that maybe they were overplaying that because, you know, they got a quarterback problem in Minnesota, and it's been going on for 3 or 4 years after Kirk Cousins, and then make the boneheaded move to move on from Sam Darnold. And really, Kyler Murray? And what does he do? I don't know how many times he ran with the football today, but he only lasted 11 plays because what? He's out there running around in space, and he gets crushed
0: right
1: by Lucas Van Ness, you know, and Bullard. And they call the roughness penalty on that, which did you see the roughness on that play that took Kyler Murray out with a concussion?
0: I get it because he was going to the ground, and he still hit him. But he was already starting to launch himself when Kyler Murray decided to go down. The problem was he could have gone over him instead of hitting him. And I think that's the reason they looked at it. We'll see, because we'll see how flagrant they thought it was, because we'll see if he gets fined on Tuesday.
1: Oh, that's a good point. Excellent point, Bill. You know, Murray, accredited with only 2 rushes, but you saw him rolling around more than just, you know, set, plant, you know, get rid of the football to Justin Jefferson and that arsenal of wide receivers. But, you know, your new leader in the clubhouse for the Green Bay Packers defense is this Zaire Franklin, this mm-hmm. veteran who comes up from Indianapolis. This guy's sort of be the breath of fresh air looking on the outside. And, you know, of course, all these guys, when they lose a game, they're shell-shocked. I don't know. I got to look at the film, man. I don't know what happened. But I asked Zaire Franklin, what are you going to say to these guys come Tuesday and Wednesday?
5: Personally, stop talking about last year, because it's last year, and we can't change it, and it happened. Now, that being said, you do got to look ourselves in the mirror and realize why we keep putting ourselves in this position. And, you know, pretty much just handle that and address that, how we going to handle that. And, you know, I tell you what, it's not a talent thing. It's not an execution thing. We got everything we need. We just got to finish the game. I mean, like you said, it felt like 2 different games and out there. But, you know, credit to the Vikings. You know, they kept playing. They made plays. You know, they got playmakers over there, too. So we got to make the plays that we need to make. So.
0: You know, Mike, I talked, there was a couple of bright spots, if you want to get into a few of them. I mean, one of them obviously being Christian Watson, the 81-yard pitching catch that he took to the house, which was fantastic. He displayed his speed. I think he was targeted 8 times, 6 catches, over 100 yards, some good stuff there today. There was a couple other, you know, obviously Matthew Golden, 12 targets, 6 catches today. He had 95 yards. But Christian Watson getting into the end zone twice, it was good to see him really kind of establish himself after everybody questioning who might be the number one in the wide receiving core.
1: Absolutely. I thought Christian Watson, I mean, he earned the check, 147 yards, 2 touchdowns. Yeah. And so he's the first guy in offense I want to go and ask, what the hell just happened out there?
4: It may sound a little cliche, but it's almost like we just witnessed 2 different games. Have you ever been in a game that flipped like that?
6: I got to watch the tape and see exactly, you know, what happened, where the miscues were and everything, but... that was definitely a tough one. It definitely seemed like it was the tale of 2 halves, no doubt.
7: Did it feel like an avalanche out there, or what?
6: Coach said it best. Momentum is a strong thing, you know, and we, you know, didn't respond to once they got that momentum, and they just kept on going.
0: Mike, Jordan Love, I know some people are giving him some heat. I thought he got the hell beat out of him today and still stood pretty tall in the pocket, only 50% completion percentage, but... A lot of those he had to throw away. He got lucky on one that should have been a pick, but I thought he played about as well as he could for the force that he was facing.
1: I thought it was a good game plan to get the ball out of his hands early, to try and get some kind of a – find out what you got for a running game. Try and beat up the Vikings. And they They dominated the game for three quarters. He ends up finishing, though, 21 of 42. And I think after that momentum shift late in the fourth quarter, I think the Vikings defense just said, let the dogs run. Just blitz, you know, let everybody go. And the Packers had no answer for that. And here's what Love said after the loss.
8: I feel like, you know, throughout the game there was a couple missed opportunities for sure where we really could have took advantage of some ops and a couple we didn't do. I thought we were playing well. You know, I think come that fourth quarter, it really just took a turn with a couple of misfortunate plays. And we weren't able to overcome some of those just really the adversity. So we'll look at it. But I think really throughout the whole game, just, you know, feel like we had some missed opportunities that we need to capitalize on.
0: Had quite a few missed opportunities, to say the very least. Mike, anything else before we let you go?
1: No, I'm telling you, I'm asking the guys that have been doing this as long as I have. We can't remember a game that flipped quite like that.
0: Yeah.
1: Quite like that. And, you know, Carson Wentz, you got beat by Carson Wentz today?
0: Right.
1: Are you kidding me?
0: Right. It's going to be
1: 19?
0: An ugly week.
1: There's kids in Division II high school that can do better than that.
0: I preaching to the choir, man. Mike, great stuff as always, bud. Get home safe, and we'll talk to you again tomorrow. That is going to do it. Thanks to everybody for taking a listen to us, everybody for chiming in, all the phone calls. And tomorrow, hey, everybody that texted, all the emails that came in, we're going to transfer them over to tomorrow's show, 10 a.m. tomorrow, Central Time, right back here. We're going to talk about this, break it all down once again, breathe a little bit, and come back with another look at it. Till then, before a crowd of 66,940 at U.S. Bank.

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0: Bell opens the chase in victory lane. 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
2: All Sunoco fuel at the pump meets the same top tier standards as the fuel used in NASCAR. 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
0: Joe Gibbs Racing driver Christopher Bell took the lead from Kyle Larson over the closing laps of last night's Cookout Southern 500 at the Darlington Raceway in South Carolina and went on to claim the win. The victory is the 14th of his NASCAR Cup Series career and the first of the 2026 season, coming in the first race of the chase for the championship.
4: I'm happy that the restart worked out. You know, that I was so frustrated whenever I restarted on the front row and lost the lead. And then, I'm happy we got one back there at the end.
0: Bell won by 1 second over his JGR teammate Ty Gibbs, while Tyler Reddick, Ryan Blaney, and Kyle Larson completed the top five. Denny Hamlin went into last night's race as the championship leader with a 25-point advantage. But after contact in stage three with Michael McDowell, Hamlin fell off the pace and finished 18th, and now holds just a 12-point advantage over Bell.
5: It was avoidable, but it also, you know, is part of everybody fighting for their own finishing position.
0: The chase continues with race two this weekend at Worldwide Technology Raceway at Gateway, with Sunday's Enjoy Illinois 300. That's the Monday Morning Race Recap presented by Sunoco. I'm Kyle Ricking on the Motor Racing Network.
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0: We're starting the work week off the right way. I've got a big, tall cup of ambition coffee, my choice of drink this morning. Kylie Allen along with you on the Midwest Farm Report. The fabulous farm babe is on her fall tour, checking out everything as far as harvest goes in the southern U.S. We'll hear from her more, I'm sure, throughout the week. But until then, I'm hanging out with you here in the mornings, and I couldn't be more excited to do it. Well, it was just an absolutely beautiful weekend here in Madison, and I could not be more excited for football to be back in full swing. I think I spent my entire weekend with the TV on and some kind of football game going. If it wasn't my college teams, it was, of course, the NFL on Sunday. You know, I want to hear all about your weekend. Let me know what you were up to at 877-301-FARM. That's 877-3276. Let me know if you had your TV on with a little bit of college football, or if you were listening to the games while you were up to something else. Tell me on that talk text line. Well, we have an update from Eau Claire to start us off this morning. Bob Bosold talking about the meat processing industry right after this.
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4: The meat processing industry in this country is a big industry. Here in Wisconsin, we have over 500 licensed processing plants. Pennsylvania has more, but they're the only state that has more. President Trump has talked about maybe allowing more people to process meat. Jake Seiler is with me now from Seiler's Meats in the Elmwood area. Been processing meat in his family for over 100 years, and I'm Bob Bosold from the northern end of the world's longest barn in Eau Claire. And Jake, recently President Trump has said that he thinks it might be a good idea to allow farmers to process their own beef, and which they can do now for their own consumption, but process beef and sell it to consumers. From your point of view of the safety aspect, the equipment needed, and on and on and on, how good an idea is that?
5: I think that the idea that they can slaughter and process their own meat is totally acceptable because we live in a free country and we can do whatever we want. But when we want to sell it to the consumer, it needs to go through inspection. And I don't think that there's anybody that would disagree with that. We need to provide safe food for whoever we are selling meat to or the farmers themselves would be selling meat to.
4: And President Trump, of course, wants to make it more efficient, give farmers another market. But what doesn't he, and obviously some of his advisors, understand about what a farmer would need to do to process meat and sell it in a safe manner?
5: I mean, it starts with providing safe food for the community. I think about all the things that we do. When state inspection came down the pipe in 1965, that's when my grandpa built the kill floor and insisted that we had to have state inspection for all of our customers. Then we went USDA inspected. in 2016. And it's just amazing some of the things that we have to do on a daily basis or weekly basis to prove that we are providing safe food for our consumers.
4: What are some of those things you have to do on a weekly basis, because this is a federally inspected plant?
5: That is correct. We are federally inspected. We actually swab carcasses for E. coli on a weekly basis. We swab carcasses for shingatoxin, which is another form of E. coli. We do sampling of our fresh ground beef for E. coli. We also actually have to sample trim off of our trim table and swabbing of a cloth sample that the inspectors take so that we can prove that we don't have any E. coli in our ground beef. And then we also do a lot of drug residue testing. That's mostly when it's at fair time. So when animals are at the fair, they want to make sure there's no drugs in any of those. And they do that a lot on dairy cows also. Things like monitoring your cooler temperatures so that you're proving that your carcasses of your beef and your pork are down below 40 degrees within 24 hours after their slaughter. All those things are very important. We have to follow a HACCP plan. Like I was showing you downstairs, that stands for a standards for hazard analysis and critical control point system. And I showed you that three-ring binder. That's what you get taught when you go to University of Wisconsin-Madison. That's a full three-inch ring binder for sure. So anyway, so those are all the things. And we all hear about E. coli, and we generally, you know, relate that to vegetables, and we relate that to ground beef. So we have to make sure that we start with sanitary dressing procedures and monitoring, and then testing to prove that you're doing a good job. It's just all very, very important.
4: And when you think about a farmer doing all that, even if he's got family to help him or whatever, is it possible, as far as the man hours, as far as the economics of it, as far as the testing equipment?
5: I don't see how it even be feasible or even possible, and or how you'd even get an inspector to inspect someone on a farm on a small scale. I just don't see it happening.
4: What does it take for you, for all the things you talked about, for following all these HACCP rules as far as tissue testing, as far as cooler, as far as swabbing the ground beef? What does it take for manpower to do that? And that's on every carcass?
5: That is not on every carcass. It's on a random generated number. But we literally have a HACCP person at both of our locations in Elmwood and at Wilson, and then we have an SQF practitioner who's actually at 3.0. So we have, out of 45 employees, we have probably five of those who are working on HACCP things daily.
4: What's the difference between federal and state inspection? Because I know our state inspection is pretty rigorous and pretty good, but you don't need state now, just federal. How does that work? And what would a farmer on his farm need for inspectors? And are there enough inspectors that if 50 or 100 people in Wisconsin decided they wanted to start doing this, as President Trump says we should let them do, is it possible?
5: Yeah, so let's start with, to be state inspected, you apply and you get a license to actually slaughter animals and then sell it to the public. You pay for a license, which is, I don't know, back in the day it used to be $200-$300. When you go USDA, it's actually a grant of inspection. So in other words, they allow you to work because you have your HACCP plans and everything in place, and then you have to follow those. Now then with USDA, if you do something wrong, like if you happen to have a listeria breakout or something, then that's a big deal, right? Like you're going to end up getting possibly shut down in your RTE side until that gets passed with Washington. If you have a mist done on a cow or a steer or pig, you know, they can shut you down for an egregious act, and even though you're not trying, right? We're all human. So that's the differences between state and federal. We're already short of inspectors. We actually have tried to put in for a second shift at our 3.0 location. We're still struggling even getting that. And then by true definition, our hours of operation are from 7 to 3:30, and if we wanted to at 3:29 tell them that we're going to go over and pay the overtime, to pay overtime for federal, it's about $95 an hour, just at regular time, let alone holidays or weekends. But my point was that they don't even have enough inspectors to come cover, so after said inspector hits 12-hour, he has to go home, and they want us to shut down. So it's a struggle even on our small end, let alone trying to get anybody at a small farm to inspect an animal or two at a time.
4: What would it take for a farmer to do this? I'm thinking of the equipment. the coolers, the knives. I mean, just all kinds of things that play in your mind as to what a farmer would need to gear up, so to speak, to process meat. And how much would he have to process to make it worthwhile?
5: I think back 20 years ago, we were just talking about this building went up in 2006, and I spent $1.2 million on this building, and we already had the equipment to go into it. But if a guy was going to start it today, I would think that you wouldn't be able to start it for less than $400,000 to $500,000 by the time you built your coolers, bought your compressors, bought a saw, bought a grinder, and all the things. I just don't foresee it being done for less than that. But
4: now, I know the organization you work with, the American Meat Processors, I'm sure they would love to expand the industry, but how realistic, from their point of view, is this kind of a proposal?
5: Yeah, I did some reading with the American Association of Meat Processors. They did mention that this was coming down the pipe, and USDA has given, I don't remember off the top of my head, but it was very many millions of dollars in processing grants and loans to small processors within the United States of America.
4: Those are people that are already in business.
5: And these are people that are already in business, correct? I know AMP for sure is not behind individuals slaughtering and selling it to the other, to the community, to the customers. I know they're not. We have to have safe food. We have to have inspection.
4: And I think that's the key. We have to have safe food. And even though we have inspectors, it could turn into if a lot of them get into it, it could turn into kind of the Wild West of meat processing. Anything goes, even though we have inspectors. That would be my fear of food safety.
5: Well, that's just it, because when you have food safety and you have inspection, whether it's on the state or federal level, everybody needs to comply according to the same guidelines. That's why we have a HACCP plan. You have to follow all of those. So each farmer would have to follow all of those specific rules, just like all the big meat plants or the small processors like ourselves.
4: And do they have time to go to Madison to go to school for 3 or 4 weeks or come home with about a 4-inch binder?
5: Well, it depends if they want to plant corn or take corn off or if they want to kill cattle, right?
4: That's the bottom line. It's a process that has been going on in Wisconsin for a long time. A great meat processing industry we have here. Will the

0: longest barn in Eau Claire.
1: 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Stay tuned as ag meteorologist Stu Muck gives you the latest forecast in just moments, right here on the Midwest Farm Report.
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0: Well, it's been a little bit since I've been awake before the sun here. This morning, I walked out of my house in a short sleeve t-shirt, and I turned right back around and went after a jacket. We've got ag meteorologist Stu Muck along with us for our Compeer Financial ag weather update this morning. Stu, it's a little colder outside.
1: A little cooler, Kylie, you're right, but you're not in far northern Wisconsin, and I'm sure you're happy for that. They have a frost advisory way off in the north. Northern parts of O'Connell County, Langlade, Lincoln, Taylor County, up toward Hayward and Park Falls, all the way up toward the UP border. That frost advisory till 8 this morning. Also, over at Sparta, Toma, up to Black River Falls, right there in the valley. Could be a little frosty to start us off this morning. Just the fact that high pressure is parked right over northern Wisconsin. That means, of course, we've had clear skies and it has cooled off overnight. But today, that high starts to edge east and clouds will return because we're going to look at the next system, a low pressure center that's going to lift northeast out of the Colorado Rockies, pull a warm front our way. There's areas of rain all the way from Montana, north and south Dakota, right along the western edge of Iowa to northwest Missouri this morning. That's going to push toward Wisconsin. Western parts of the state seeing some rain already by later this afternoon, maybe even into the southeast part of the state. A little rain may develop here late today, more likely overnight, lasting into the day Tuesday. And this isn't going to be a real fast-moving system. So if we draw a line from around that Black River Falls area to Green Bay, and just northwest of Green Bay, that could be the line of heavier rain, where up to an inch or two of rain could be a possibility. Further east along the Lake Michigan shore, half-inch amounts might be about the extent. A little south, we could push up to an inch or a bit over, but the heaviest rain ought to be in that central part of the state. The rain pulls away, but we stay a little cool yet on toward Wednesday and Tuesday. Tuesday and Wednesday, get those days straight, and then we'll start to moderate a bit with a little more rain chance here later in the week again. A bit later on Thursday toward Friday, we may have more of that rain to deal with, kind of slowing down some of the harvest operations that have gone full steam here over the weekend. We may definitely slow down with some rain building on in. I'll have forecast details after this.
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1: Well, hey, Stu, let's go ahead and get the rest of those forecast details.
2: You bet, Kylie. Our forecast from Compure Financial indicates that clouds will increase today and some showers develop from west to east as we head on into the afternoon, late afternoon in the Far East. Our highs today ought to find their way into the very upper 60s and low 70s as winds will become a bit more southeast and south, increasing around 5 to 15, a little more gusty toward tonight when more clouds and rain will be around. Showers, there could be a few thunderstorms. Temps ought to fall tonight down into the very low to mid 60s with those southeast winds gusting near 20 and 30. Still a rain chance Tuesday morning, otherwise still cloudy skies. Oh, temps a little nicer, low to mid 70s. Winds will become west in the day tomorrow. And by Wednesday, well, still a few clouds. Could be a small rain chance a bit later in the day. Only in the upper 60s for highs with east winds at 5. So we stay a little cool, Kylie, and a little rain going to be around. And unfortunately, those amounts from west central into central and northeast Wisconsin could be the ones where it's going to be heaviest tomorrow morning.
1: Well, hey, Stu, we'll keep an eye on that throughout the week. We'll catch you tomorrow.
2: 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Take care.
1: You'll take care. That's ag meteorologist Stu Muck along with us with our Compure Financial Ag Weather Update. 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Well, we've talked a little bit about what we've got going in the show. Just a little bit from now, we're going to get an update from the top listened to story last week. That story titled Third Grade Teacher Brings Wisconsin Agriculture to Life in Her Classroom. We'll have that update from Terry Barr in just a little bit. If you want to check out the rest of those top five stories from last week, that's on our website at MidwestFarmReport.com. Catch that after the break.
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5: Some new federal guidance could provide Wisconsin dairy producers with another option for finding legal workers. The U.S. Citizenship and Immigration Services has issued a new policy memorandum. It clarifies how the H-2A visa program may apply to some dairy operations. The program has traditionally been used for seasonal agriculture, but this new guidance helps explain eligibility and how it depends on an employer's labor needs, not simply the type of farm. Attorney and immigration specialist Sam Moabon with Reuter Ware in Wausau says the policy doesn't change the law, but it does offer dairy farmers more clarity.
6: This does not create new law. It clarifies existing law, but it does so that is favorable to dairy farms and even provides some specific examples that basically confirm that some existing strategies that have been used should be good to be used going forward.
5: For years, many dairy producers assumed they couldn't use H-2A workers because milk production is a year-round business. Now, under this new guidance, farms may qualify if you can show certain positions meet the existing temporary or seasonal requirements. But Moabon says taking advantage of the opportunity starts with making sure your employment records are in order.
6: Specifically regarding agriculture and the dairy industry, there has been no change. And for the most part, it appears to be some positive discretion, you know, since last summer when things really spiked up. Hopefully it stays that way, but I still strongly encourage to make sure they are in full compliance regarding anyone they currently have sponsored under visas or generally I-9 compliance as a whole, which all employers need to be paying close attention to these days.
5: He also suggests having your records reviewed under attorney-client privileges to identify any potential compliance issues before it becomes a costly enforcement problem. Now, even with the clarification, Moabon says producers shouldn't expect one policy to solve agriculture's labor shortage.
6: But what this really does clarify is it doesn't matter what the occupation is or is considered to generally be as how you could set things up. The focus is on the employer's specific needs. So how do you, as the employer, have a need for labor? And is that need seasonal or is it temporary? Can you document that? If so, an H-2A visa can likely be supported.
5: Still, this new federal guidance could give dairy farms another legal pathway to recruit workers. But experts say every operation should carefully evaluate whether the H-2A program fits your specific workforce needs. For the Midwest Farm Report, I'm Terry Barr.
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11: Well, there is a famous quote that I think of quite a bit as an agriculture enthusiast and a graduate of Iowa State University. Pretty big fans around there of George Washington Carver. One of those things that that he's famous for saying is that education is the key that unlocks the golden door to freedom. Education, both in the classroom as well as hands-on applications, has given me so many opportunities. That's why I love to talk about it so much. Larry Lee joins us with an update about some further education that's being offered this week on leasing agreements.
12: More than a third of Wisconsin's farmland is rented, and getting that lease agreement right is important for both the farmer and the landowner. Jackie McCarville is an extension educator with the University of Wisconsin. Jack, you're working with a team to bring leasing information out to the public so they can ask questions and get it right the first time. How'd this get started?
13: Yeah, so as you said, more than a third of our farmland is rented. So it's super important for our landowners to know their rights and what they can and cannot request in those land contracts. But it's also important for the tenant to know what their rights are, where a landowner can or cannot be once that lease has been signed. And so these meetings really are geared towards both the landowner and the leasee on trying to determine that best relationship to benefit both parties.
12: You mentioned where that landowner can and cannot be. I would imagine there have been situations where the landowner might want to go riding their dirt bike or four-wheeler around a field that's been planted with that farmer's upcoming crop, causing some problems. Is that one of the things you hear about?
13: Yeah, definitely that. Or maybe they want to go hunting. So, you know, once that land is really leased to somebody, it becomes their rights and nobody else's rights to be on that property.
12: Unless you get it in the lease agreement, right?
13: Exactly.
12: So setting a rental rate, I imagine that varies all over the state depending on soil type and just what the conditions are for that area.
13: Yep. Extension keeps track of that. And on our farms management website, we actually have the average land rental price per acre for every county. We also have the pasture land in there. And it is 100% dependent upon what type of soil you have, what kind of averages that crop ground has grown in the past. And it's something that also I feel like fluctuates too, given what the crop price is doing when you're turning around and selling those products.
12: What's typical when you're looking at starting a new lease? Are you looking at just the acreage, or are you also looking at things like nutrients and harvest windows, things like that? What types of things go into a lease agreement besides just using the land?
13: Yeah, so it really depends on what that landowner sees value in. If there's somebody who is really concerned about having waterways, making sure there's still nutrients in the ground when that tenant's terms are up is important. When we're talking pastures, it's about whose job is it to maintain the fences. So it really is going to depend on what that landowner wants to see with their property when this lease agreement ends. But anything and everything seems to be fair game when it comes to a lease agreement.
12: Sounds like communication between the parties is the big key before you sign any papers.
13: Absolutely. You can always draft a lease agreement and make changes to it until you both agree upon something. But it's also very important to make sure you have everything on paper and that lease agreement is signed by both parties. Because if it's not on paper and signed, it doesn't really have much to stand up to in case something happens. So making sure everybody gets what they want on the table in that agreement, making sure it's documented and signed is very critical.
12: Are most lease agreements 1 year or multi-year?
13: It's going to be dependent upon what is being grown. Me, myself, I'm a dairy farmer too. And so if I'm renting land and trying to grow alfalfa, I want at least 4 to 5 year term for that. Just the cost of alfalfa seed and to get that production, you need something longer than a year. So it could be a year. I think there's a lot of value into 4 to 5 years because it lets that farmer or that person renting that land know that you are in this for the long term, that, you know, they want to work with you. Plus it also, you know, makes a little less hassle come spring when all of a sudden, oh my gosh, I have nobody to rent my land. What am I going to do?
12: Everything comes to an end though. How do you terminate an agricultural lease? I imagine that there's a how and a when to that.
13: Yep. And that needs to be documented in that lease too on when you want it to terminate. And Kelly does a great job of explaining what you want to include in that for that termination. You know, like how that land needs to be left when we terminate and how to properly do that termination process.
12: And Jackie's referring to Kelly Wilford, the UW Extension attorney that is a consultant on these very same seminars. As you get ready for the upcoming seminars, we understand it's Dodgeville, Abbotsford, and Altoona. I'm guessing you're going to Dodgeville.
13: I sure am.
12: So for the farmers and landowners that want to show up at this session or the other two sessions, what should they bring with them and what should they expect to find?
13: Yep. So we really encourage people to pre-register. We just want to make sure that we have enough copies of the Wisconsin Guide to Farmland Leasing that everyone in attendance will receive. So you can register for that at go.wisc.edu/farmlease2026. So making sure that you have that, you know, if you have a current lease that you're using, it might be a good idea to bring that with you. Just as we're going through some of these different things, you can compare your lease to what is being talked about at the seminars. And I think also just bring an open mind. I attended the one last year and I went back home to my husband and father-in-law and I'm like, well, did you know this, this, and this? So there's always something to learn at these types of events.
12: And I would imagine that a lot of farmers are going to learn things that can be in a lease, and they might even discover a few things that are in the lease that shouldn't be there.
13: Exactly. And we'll also learn, you know, that handshake that a lot of us do for a lease agreement isn't really what we should be doing.
12: So if you have a lease or you're thinking about a lease, go ahead and attend this and get it right the first time on paper. Jackie McCarville, Extension Educator with the University of Wisconsin. Thanks for being with us today.
13: Thank you very much for having me.
12: I'm Larry Lee for Midwest Farm Report.
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11: People in agriculture recognize the importance of ag education, but those outside of the industry recognize it as well. Ashley Vandenbush teaches third grade at Farther Alloway Catholic School in Green Bay. She didn't grow up on a farm, but as a student teacher, she realized very little was taught about Wisconsin agriculture. So she took it upon herself to bring ag to the classroom.
18: 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I grew up in an urban area. I was student teaching. They only spent like a week on Wisconsin agriculture and the history of Wisconsin. Didn't know anything about dairy farms, but I spent my first 2 years learning about dairy farms. I took that knowledge and I just wanted more. I wanted to learn more about agriculture here in Wisconsin. And how can I share it with my students to let them know that farmers care for their animals, farmers care for what they're sending to the stores for consumers.
11: A third grade teacher at Father Alloway Catholic School in Green Bay, Ashley Vandenbush, along with us. She brings a variety of agriculture activities to her classroom, including the Adopt a Cow program and bringing chickens to the classroom. Now, during the Brown County Fair in August, several of her students have taken chickens to the fair.
19: We've come to the point in the show where I pull up my computer screen here and tell you how things are looking from Chicago. Early this morning, new crop corn down a half a penny at 529 and three quarters. New crop soybeans up 1 1/4 at 1297 and three quarters. And new crop wheat moving up 1 1/4 at 747. Taking a look at a few of those Class 3 milk contracts, October is moving down a nickel at $16.09. This market report is brought to you by J.P. Tank. J.P. Tank, because integrity matters. Learn more at jptank.com. 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
0: Some of America's bravest warriors are returning home wounded. Here's one of them.
1: 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My name is Norby, and yes, I do suffer from post-traumatic stress disorder, but I'm okay.
0: Don't suffer in silence. 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
2: 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And I'll tell you what, if you want to learn more about what's happening with our Dairy Farmers of Wisconsin, head to wisconsindairy.org. Not only are consumers finding out all about the great dairy products that we're producing within our borders, our dairy farmers are also finding out about the efforts in research, education, and promotion that their hardworking checkoff dollars are being invested in. One of those hardworking dairy farmers that sits on the board, Jeff Bentley's along with us. He is from Bentley Farms in Pulaski, Wisconsin. He's a busy, busy fella, not only in the middle of harvest right now, just got done with construction on a new milking facility. And you guys are also pretty busy when it comes to World Dairy Expo. Tell me a little bit about why you decide to take time, Jeff, not only as a producer, but as an exhibitor to go to World Dairy Expo.
3: Thanks, Pam. Glad to be here. World Dairy Expo is really special to our family. We show a lot of cattle. We show cattle. We're really passionate about that part of our business, but it is great to get together with everybody. It is a great time to see everyone in our industry.
2: It's not a small undertaking, that is for sure. If anybody's never been to World Dairy Expo, it literally, that phrase world is exactly what it's all about. You've seen it, Jeff. You've seen it from the barns. You've seen it from the commercial exhibitor sides of things. Really a chance for Wisconsin literally to show its stuff.
3: Yeah, it is kind of unique with, obviously, we like the home team, the Wisconsin part of it, but it is a worldwide thing. We get to see our friends from Canada. We get to show cattle. We get to see these, you know, the educational part of this is, I think, more important than we give it credit for. We do two or three of these things every year, and even as deep into the industry as we are, we really pull something out of that part of it every year.
2: Now, let's talk a little bit about the exchange that goes on. You mentioned, and like we said, Jeff and his family not only bring some of their dairy cattle to be a part of the actual show and working in the ring, you also are talking with a lot of commercial exhibitors. Tell me a little bit about what it is like to be a dairy cattle exhibitor there. You're looking at the best genetics in North America, and you're also talking to people from around the world, multiple generations. That's got to mean something too, Jeff.
3: It is a lot of fun. It is a lot of fun. It is a lot of work in the background, and the stuff that happens there is the end of many, many months and obviously many generations of cattle. You don't just pull someone out of the commercial side, if you will, and bring them into that side. So it is a special, not segregated, but is a special specific part of our industry that we're really excited about.
2: Now, I know that from time to time you do leave the barns and go into the trade show side of things. This year they're looking at probably somewhere around 450 companies that are going to be there. Tell me why now, and we're in Wisconsin, so sometimes we take these things for granted. Why is that important to you, Jeff, especially coming off a big venture that you just completed?
3: As a dairyman, you get, you're always busy, right? So you don't get to travel as much as much as you would like. And the beautiful thing about dairy farming is there's a million ways to do everything. So you kind of get in your groove, and it's awesome to see how other people think in different areas and bring something new, because there always is a new way to do it, a better way, hopefully.
2: Right. And that's part of the reason why World Dairy Expo has created things like Knowledge Nook sessions. They do it in multiple languages, so nobody's left out. And another thing that I know has become increasingly popular with guys like you, Jeff, those virtual farm tours.
3: Yeah, it's hard to take the time, right? As we were going through our building process, you want to see as many as you can, but there's two parts of that. It's timing and it's biosecurity, right? We don't want to be traipsing around a bunch of farms and going back and forth. So it's a great way to see some of the world-class stuff that's going on all over the world.
2: The FFA and youth activities that are going on gives them a little perspective on where they can go within our industry, doesn't it, Jeff?
3: Yeah, because you think about if you're a high school kid, you know, you want to, if you're an FFA member, if you want to get into the industry, where do you, how do you figure that out, right? How do you, what avenue, what companies, what, you know, these are multinational companies, a lot of these. So it's probably one of the only times these kids will get a face-to-face with a, with someone from those companies to, you know, start down a path.
2: Well, you're a dad, your two kids, they've been involved in this show from the exhibiting side and now obviously moving on in their careers. Do you think it's helped them be in that audience, Jeff?
3: Oh, absolutely. The thing for us being there the whole week and showing cattle, we get to develop a community there too. So friends and colleagues that you wouldn't otherwise see. So it's between that and then the industry people, it's an awesome way to just be face-to-face with people.
2: If you've never enjoyed it, folks, we sure hope that you're going to plan on taking it up on the 2026 show, World Dairy Expo, coming back to the Alliant Energy Center again, last few days of September, first few days of October. It is just a part of our tradition that we do not want to overlook. 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
36: Well, yesterday we'd see the Green Bay Packers fall to the Minnesota Vikings 39-22 at U.S. Bank Stadium. Jordan Love would finish 21-42 for 387 yards. He had two first-half touchdowns to Christian Watson, but the quarterback would have two late turnovers, an interception, and a fumble, and the Packers would go 3-for-12 on third down.
37: I feel like we just played a game, and that's usually how you feel. It just sucks the way we ended that game right there to lose, so... sucks.
36: While facing backup quarterback Carson Wentz, the Packers defense gave up 29 straight unanswered points. Here's more from head coach Matt LaFleur.
38: I think the big momentum shift happened when we went for it on fourth and one, didn't convert, and they were able to capitalize. And there were a few times I thought we were going to get off the grass. We got called for some penalties, and they were able to go down and score and then just really regain the momentum, and we didn't answer.
36: Now sitting at 0-1, the Packers will look to get back into the win column as they head to New York to take on the Jets Sunday. Turning to Wisconsin, the Badgers got a 36-9 victory Saturday over Western Illinois for their home opener at Camp Randall. The Badgers now will turn their attention to Eastern Michigan, who will come to Madison on Saturday for an 11:30 kickoff.
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36: The Milwaukee Brewers could not complete the sweep of the Reds. They would fall yesterday 4-3 to Cincinnati. The crew currently sits 93-57 on the year, 10 games above the Cubs for first place, and will have the day off before traveling to Pittsburgh and taking on the Pirates tomorrow. For the Wisconsin Sports Zone Network, I'm Eba.
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36: Do you feel that cold chill down your spine? You get out of bed this morning, walk outside, and you got the hair standing up on your arms, on the back of your neck. It's cold. It's dreary. It's dark. It's not because fall's closing in here. No, no. It's because of Matt LaFleur and the Green Bay Packers. What you are witnessing in front of your eyes here and what you can feel to your bones, cold. What you are feeling, what you are seeing, what you are experiencing is potentially the demise of the Green Bay Packers. Yes, it's week one. Yes, the Packers have one game under their belt. But the way it happened has always happened. The Packers have now lost six games in a row dating back from last year. And how they lose has been plaguing them for quite some time. It's an utter and epic collapse of the fourth quarter. And Matt LaFleur, the captain of what looks to be the Titanic. I mean, the cold is probably the iceberg that you're floating on right now after the ship has already hit it, cracked in half, and is sinking. It got bad, then it got ugly, and then it got even worse than you ever could imagine yesterday at US Bank Stadium, all because of one moment. One fateful moment. That's the chill running down my spine. That is the icicle, the dagger of an icicle in our backs as Packer fans. You go back to Trey Smack making a field goal. 3 points are on the board. But oops, there was a little offsides. What does Matt LaFleur do? He says, you know what? We'll take the fourth and one, put the points off the board, and we'll go for it behind a terrible offensive line and a quarterback not knowing much for his running abilities. He's not a Jalen Hurts. And we're going to run right up the middle on a QB sneak to try and, for some reason, Matt LaFleur decides to do this. Put his foot on their throat of the Minnesota Vikings. When has Matt LaFleur ever done this in the fourth quarter? Matt LaFleur is trying to correct his wrongs, but that just proves that Matt LaFleur doesn't know when to make the best decision. Again, we're going to take the points off the board and go for it behind a bad offensive line and a quarterback who, it's not Jalen Hurts. Not really much of a runner. And what happened? They didn't get it. And then what happened after that? The snowball effect. The cold, chilly snowball effect. As one bad thing led to another.
0: Well, the referees, they gifted the Vikings on three separate occasions on one drive alone.
36: Well, you know what doesn't happen? That would not have happened if Matt LaFleur just did what we all thought he should have done. Taken the 3 points that Trey Smack gave them. When a butterfly flaps its wings, it causes tidal waves on the other side of the world. If my aunt had balls, she'd be my uncle. If Matt LaFleur takes the points, I don't think we're talking about the Packers losing today right now. 39-22. The Minnesota Vikings scored 29 unanswered points to send the Packers to their first loss, of which will be many this season, at US Bank Stadium. What the hell happened? I know what happened. Matt LaFleur happened. I've been saying this for a while now.
1: I've been out on Matt LaFleur for quite some time. Matt LaFleur has shown you time and time and time again that he cannot win a game. He cannot close one out in the fourth quarter. Go back to last year, and now we're starting it again this year. Hell, go back to, I mean, you can go back to Aaron Rodgers in 2021, Tom Brady, the Tampa Bay Buccaneers. Matt LaFleur decides to take a field goal then, but tells his Hall of Fame MVP four times quarterback Aaron Rodgers, we don't want you throwing the ball. We want to take the field goal. There's Matt LaFleur doing the wrong decision. Fast forward to yesterday at US Bank Stadium. Jordan Love, who Matt LaFleur had said he's going to let it rip. He's going to let him go this season. He's going to get it going. And for most of the game, you're wondering where the hell that Jordan Love is. Now, after Carson Wentz, the backup quarterback, he's been in the league 11 years. He hadn't even been in Minnesota for that long. Long enough, though, to put J.J. McCarthy as QB3. Kyler Murray goes down. Which, by the way, wasn't a foul. Kyler Murray goes down. Carson Wentz comes in. Kevin O'Connell lets Carson Wentz air it out a little bit. He took that free shot to Justin Jefferson. Jefferson cooks Cisse, scores that touchdown. Leading up to that point, Matt LaFleur had Jordan Love a little bottled up. Where is the Jordan Love that you're going to let it fly? You're running the ball with Marshawn Lloyd and Chris Brooks. Let Jordan Love cook. Carson Wentz goes out there, hits a free play with Justin Jefferson. Jefferson cooks Cisse, scores the touchdown. Next drive, Jordan Love's finally balling. Matt LaFleur opens it up. Okay, you're like, okay, maybe this guy's finally going to let his quarterback cook. Maybe he'll make the right decision this time. And then you can just feel the momentum shift. You can feel it. When Jordan Love, who's not a runner, behind a terrible offensive line, runs up the gut for nothing after they had 3 points on the board. That right there is the exact moment it all spiraled out of control. That right there was the moment it was over. And you can cry and complain about the refs later on, which some of those calls were egregious. I'm not going to lie. But here's the thing. Matt LaFleur taking the points off the board and then running Jordan Love to turn it over on downs, erase those 3 points, and give the ball back to the Vikings, who scored 29 unanswered points. That was the moment that the game was lost. That was the moment. Matt LaFleur was even talking about it. Well, we'll get to his comments here about the field goal. But Matt LaFleur talking about the three penalties on the one drive. Well, I agree with what he says here. I'm going to play it. Here you go. Matt LaFleur talking about the three penalties on the one drive.
38: Obviously, it had an effect because they were able to go down and score. And then we get the pick in the end zone. We get called for, was it DPI or holding? I don't know. Holding? I thought it, a lot of times that, it, like, you know, those plays happened down there, but they called it. So my point to the team is you can't put it in the hands of the officials.
1: You can't put it in the hands of the officials. Correct. And Matt LaFleur talking about, oh, they call it something. They call those sometimes. Well, they don't usually call it, but they called it this time. LaFleur, the refs are going to walk all over you. Matt LaFleur, though, here you go. Matt LaFleur on the decision to take points off the board and go for it on that fourth and one. Here's Matt LaFleur.
38: We're going to be aggressive. I mean, it was going to be an 8-point game. If it would have been a 2-possession game, I probably would have thought otherwise. But, you know, I thought we had a chance. We didn't do very well in the red zone. I think we were 1-4. They were 4-4. But that sometimes you live and die by that. But we're going to be aggressive, and we're going to, you know, try to go for the throat in that situation.
1: We're going to be aggressive. We're going to try and go for the throat in that situation. Yeah, I like the fact that LaFleur had balls there. I do. I think we all did. When LaFleur did it, you had to feel good. Like, okay, LaFleur in the offseason was talking about being aggressive, yada, yada, yada. But something just didn't feel right, right? Like, you take those 3 points off the board, you can feel the momentum. Well, after that, the momentum completely shift. And Tucker Kraft talked about it. Jordan Love talked about it. You know, Matt LaFleur is talking about it. This just shows, again, that Matt LaFleur in the fourth quarter doesn't know the right buttons to push the right switch to flick, the right insert whatever here, the rope to pull. Matt LaFleur, he just can't do it. He was asked, did analytics come into that decision?
38: I'm sure the analytic people would say go for it, but I don't know. That doesn't factor in. What factors in is we liked our call. They gave us a look for the quarterback sneak. We checked to it, and we didn't get it.
1: All right. Matt LaFleur. This guy can't finish, dude. It's now 6 losses in a row. This guy can't finish. I saw Rob Reichel, who's going to join us today, actually. Robbie had messaged me. He said, hey, I need to come on today. I said, Rob, for sure. Rob had this article. He said, this is a wild one not to share. In the past year, Green Bay's odds of beating the Browns week 3 last year, the Bears in week 16 in the playoffs last year, and the Vikings yesterday were all between 90 to 99% late in those games. The odds of beating those teams were in between 90 and 99% late in those games. The Packers, Browns, the Bears twice, and the Vikings went 0-4. The odds of losing all 4 of those games were 1 in 2.5 million. Matt LaFleur keeps bucking the odds and not in his favor. Matt LaFleur asked the emphasis on finishing, something they talked about that they wanted to do big time in practice, right? Remember training camp, OTAs? It was all about how we finish. Well, here's how the Packers finished yesterday. They let the Vikings score 29 unanswered points, 22 of them in the fourth quarter. Packers scored 0 in the fourth. It just kept getting worse. LaFleur was asked on the emphasis of finishing.
38: No, not at all. I think it's going to be a topic of conversation for all you guys until we do it. That's the bottom line.
1: One more. Hear it again.
38: No, not at all. I think it's going to be a topic of conversation for all you guys until we do it. That's the bottom line.
1: No, until we do it. Until we do it. Okay, our guy Jerry had message in here. Good morning, Jerry. Said, notice Matt LaFleur said Love changed the play of the line to Steak, not the play that he had called. All right. We'll get to that. Because Matt LaFleur kept saying, we liked it. We liked it. We saw it. We liked it. They play it. They call it. They have multiple plays ready to go at the line of scrimmage. LaFleur is like, here's a play. If you don't like this play, here's another play. Like they're yin and yang together. Anyway, 608-321-1670. I could bitch for days, but we'll hear from you too. Line one. Good morning.
2: Yo.
1: Kinger. What's up, buddy?
2: What's up? Not the Packers.
1: No.
2: Bottom of the standings looking up.
1: only team to lose in the NFC North.
2: Yeah, well, I mean, could be worse. You could be in the NFC South. Every team lost.
1: Oof.
2: Yeah. And, like you said, I don't mind the aggressiveness going for it on fourth and one. But even if Love changed the play, it was a poor call anyways.
1: Yep.
2: You know, and result. Plus, okay, who was offsides for the Vikings? I didn't see a replay showing which player was offside. Where'd that flag actually come from? Is that, do you want to blame the refs? Well, maybe that's where it started. You know, the first play, then the other three later in that drive, this and that, complaining about the refs. I mean, yeah, there was plenty of penalties that were missed. That could have went against the Packers earlier and so on and so forth. But it was the rebound. Vikings get the swing. They go up by, 3-20 or whatever. And then there was no answer back on that drive.
1: Yep.
2: They blitz them. Love gets sacked, fumbles the ball. And then they walk right in. Next drive, Love throws an interception. They walk right in. At that point, I turned the game off. I knew the game was over, even with, what, four or five minutes left.
1: I knew it was over.
2: After that interception. Because we've seen this before.

0: up. They have a bunch of noob scrubs filling in, playing Swiss cheese offense. But, and then, you know, you could also play the card of, well, we didn't prepare for Carson Wentz. We were preparing for Kyle Murray, you know?
1: You know?
0: And it was just a whole and utter team collapse. You know, thankfully, Trace Max missed extra point, didn't cost them the game. However, maybe it did. Maybe it would have. You know, we would have been up by 9 if we kept those 3 points. Mm-hmm. You know, that would have been 2 possessions. But yeah, again, it comes back, okay, you're down, you got to turn stuff around. And they didn't. They just, you know, oh, shucks. It's like my kids playing youth soccer. You know? They ain't the best, but, you know, at least they're having fun, so they say.
2: I had to watch some youth soccer on Saturday, Kinger. Did you do that, too? You're watching some youth soccer?
0: Yeah, well,
2: it's exhilarating,
0: when
2: isn't
0: my
2: it?
0: Schedule lets me. Sure, it sure is. Yeah. Yep. Watching the other team just more organized and comprehending, and then.
2: Oh, that happened to you too?
0: But hey, I'm not trying to, you know, if I really want to, I could be out there coaching, but I chose not to. These are volunteer parents taking their time to do such, and
2: hey, enough
0: how
2: about,
0: much effort they really want to put in.
2: Yeah, sorry, I don't mean to interrupt you. Enough about youth soccer, who cares? Kinger, Matt LaFleur, Green Bay Packers, is this a sign of what's to come for this this whole year? I say it is. Because nothing changed from the end of last year.
0: Nothing. And, you know, Ed Policy, he signed off on it. He said, here's an extension. We want to keep you. We didn't want to lose you. No. Policy, Budikins, I mean, he's the one signing the players, isn't he? So it's just, we unfortunately got, what, 17 more weeks left of the regular season? And do we have to wait until Parsons?
2: Unfortunately, we have
0: Micah Parsons?
2: Unfortunately, we have 17 weeks left. That's funny. Kinger.
0: Do we have to wait for Micah Parsons to come back to actually start winning again? Because we haven't won since he got injured.
2: I mean, yes. Right now, all I can say is yes. The only way we'll win if Micah Parsons is back, if the Packers will win. Anyways.
0: So,
2: all right, Kinger. All right, buddy. We have a lot to unpack today, right, brother?
0: Oh, yeah. It's going to be a hell of a show.
2: Hell yeah.
0: But hey, at least we have the Brewers for now.
2: Well, they lost yesterday, too.
0: Yeah, well, but they're in the playoffs, and we got some extra games. Yeah. Maybe a little into October. Yeah. We'll be a little satisfied.
2: Kinger, you're
0: some more fun.
2: You're
0: over yet.
2: I love you so much, Kinger. You're a treasure and a treat, all right?
0: Yep. And you're a gentleman and a scholar.
2: Thank you. Much love, buddy. See you on Twitch.
0: Yep. Adios, muchacho.
2: Wait. Line two, good morning.
3: Hello, good morning.
2: Hey, Mike and Portage. Nice seeing you on Saturday. Thanks for coming down to the Blue Moon before you went to Camp Randall to see Wisconsin. I guess, I mean, they won, but.
3: Yeah, we'll get into that later this week. But
2: today's a Packers-centric
3: right
2: show.
3: yeah. So I'm going to start off with some positives from yesterday before I just go off on that before here. I think, obviously, Trey Smith. Amazing. Kicking game, amazing. I forget to miss extra point. He played great. Bo Melton, dog. Great play by Bo Melton.
2: Dog.
3: Our passing game, I liked our passing game. As long as we got rid of the ball within 3 seconds because our offensive line sucks. I mean, Christian Watson went off. Tucker Crash had a good game. Matthew Golden had a good game. Like our passing game. Linebackers, Franklin and Cooper, great players, played great yesterday. All right, so this morning I got up and I go into the bathroom right away, take my morning glory, and I stand up and I'm thinking, I look down and I say, think, you know what? That giant pile of crap in the toilet has more confidence than Matt LaFleur does.
2: Oh.
3: Matt, I understand you want to be aggressive. Well, let's think about the situation here. The worst they can do when we made that field goal now is they can come back and tie it. Okay? Now, do you feel better as a team if you're tied with your opponent or you're losing to them?

0: I'm crossing the line. You're crossing the line. The whole damn system crossing the line. Who cares? Maybe you don't understand what I'm talking about.
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15: All right, we got a little shorty right here. We say good morning to our guy, RJ.
16: Morning.
15: RJ was there for, he's only missed one Wisconsin home game since 1989.
16: Yep.
15: Yeah. And so he was there for this campaign, the home opener yesterday, or Saturday, excuse me, against Western Illinois, the lowest attended game in 34 years.
16: Yeah.
15: Was there tumbleweeds blowing around down on Regent Street?
16: Pretty close. Had to head over to meet some buddies at an establishment, and there was no line to get in.
15: No line anywhere.
16: No line anywhere. So, hey, if you want to patron some places downtown on football weekends and not go to the game,
15: yeah, they're going
16: to
15: need it.
16: Plenty of space at the bars.
15: They're gonna need your patronage.
16: but yeah, they're.
15: Well, I'm glad you got in and out quickly.
16: Yeah.
15: It's like it Wisconsin news speak, okay?
16: Yeah, it was like crazy. It was the fastest I've moved down Regent Street in my entire life.
15: Yeah, no waits has replaced lowest attended game in 34 years, okay? You don't say lowest attended game in 34 years. You said no waits. I have no waits, no lines. 608-321-1670, line one, good morning.
17: Morning, boys.
15: Tim in Sparta. Good morning, Tim.
17: Morning, boys. It is another day of frustration.
15: Yeah. Mm-hmm. Another day of yelling into the abyss, Tim.
17: Yeah, I know.
15: And we
17: how long
15: it.
17: Have I been yelling? How long have I been yelling into the abyss, Ebo? 5-6 years now. Saying this guy is not a head coach. He is nothing but a really good offensive coordinator. In fact, if I had a really, if I was in need of an offensive coordinator, he's the first guy I would call. But I wouldn't put him in charge of a team because he can't lead a team.
15: No.
17: And I think that was plainly evidenced from the last 5 games of last year and the first game of this year. When you look at how he handles bad calls from the refs, when you see him on the sideline with his coiffed little hairdo and greasy back, slick look that he's got, and his little manicured, tiny little mustache, doesn't he remind you of the kid in school who was the teacher's pet rat? Who, little Johnny did this to me. Isn't that the feeling you get when you see him go to the ref with his little hands outstretched? But that wasn't a foul. No, was it? No, don't. Oh, please pick up the flag. You just want to bend him over and spank him. You know? So now that I have my rant out of the way.
15: Tim, I think we're going to have a lot of rants this year. I don't think much is going to change. So,
17: yeah, I picked him before this game. I have a bet with a buddy of mine. He says they're going 12-5, and I said they're going 8-9. We'll see who's closer.
15: Tim, this weekend I was talking to a couple of listeners, and they're like, hey, what do you think of the Packers? What's your record? I said 8-9. I said 8-9 or 9-8, probably 8-9. I'm like, you're crazy.
17: Yep.
15: I'm like, it's all on the floor. And was Saturday.
17: It is.
15: That was Saturday I said that.
17: Yeah. It is. So anyway, I got one for you, boys.
15: I'm ready.
17: There once was a coach called Little Matt, whose play calling for three quarters is all that. But when the fourth quarter gets here, put down your beer because you'll need a gallon of scotch to drown your tears.
18: Damn, you never disappoint, my friend. You never disappoint.
17: I thought you might like that one. So, as always, boys, go Pack Go and the Bears and Little Matt still suck.
15: Tim, before I let you go, and I love your call, like your sign out, I have to ask you, though, how do we feel about the Bears who just put up the most points ever in a home opener or a season opener for the NFL, 59-37? Or is it just timeless? Like, Bears always will still suck no matter what?
17: Well, yeah, absolutely. I mean, okay, they can win the Super Bowl and they still suck.
18: All right. Just clear the air, Tim. I mean,
17: it's like the Cubs. I mean, no matter what the Cubs do, they still suck. It's one of the underpinning laws of the universe. Anything that comes out of Chicago, no matter how good it is for a season, that season will end, and they will go back to monumental sucking. It just is one of the fundamental laws of the universe.
18: All right, okay, I've got to clear that up, Tim. Tim, much love, my man. Much love.
17: See you, boys.
18: See you, Tim. I just had to make sure. Like,
16: yeah. Well,
19: there's a tear in my beer, 'cause I'm crying.
15: You're going to need a gallon of scotch. Watch that fourth quarter with Little Matt.

0: 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Good for you.
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12: Good morning. Getting more crowded now, but so far the interstates and Beltline are moving along, but pockets of congestion are starting up. Brake lights on inbound John Nolan approaching North Shore Drive outbound at Broome Street. No issues on East Washer downtown yet. Other slow spots starting up include 151 South approaching the interstate, Ashton Corners and Stoughton Road at East Buckeye and Flaw. Peak traffic starts up soon, so expect congestion on the westbound Beltline. For now, other main routes are at the posted speeds. No crashes or delays. With your zone traffic, I'm Stacy Kay.
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6: Good morning. Peak traffic time now with pockets of congestion on the northbound interstate between 94 and 151. And on the westbound Beltline approaching the bridge in between Rimrock and Seminole Highway. Brake lights in the construction zone on John Nolan, 151 south at the interstate and westbound KA12 in Ashton. And there's been congestion on northbound Northport Drive at Kennedy Road and Verona Road approaching the Beltline. Plus traffic light and construction congestion starting up downtown on East Wash Capitol Square and campus. Other main routes at the posted speeds. No crashes or delays. With your zone traffic, I'm Stacy Kay.
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9: All right, news of the weird. You know, I think Matt LaFleur could use this promotion, especially in the fourth quarter. But instead, this was the opening drive. 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
10: Oh.
9: Free news of the weird. They ran a promotion that was the offensive coordinator of the game. Season ticket holder Martin Allen Wims II received the opportunity to script the opening drive of Saturday's contest alongside their head coach, Joe Moorhead. RJ.
10: Yeah.
9: They let a fan script the opening drive.
10: Okay, it boosted season ticket sales.
9: 12-yard rush by the running back, a 2-yard pass, a 7-yard rush, and then a fumble following a 7-yard pass from the quarterback. So it wasn't the...
10: Not his fault.
9: It wasn't the fan's fault.
10: Hey, they won the game, though.
9: They did. How would you like to be Robert Morris, who lost 45-10?
10: And a fan called the game.
9: A fan called the game on your ass.
10: Yeah.
9: Hey, fans out there, if you were calling the game for Matt LaFleur, would you have gone for it on 4th-and-1 or taken the play previous with Trace Mack nailing the field goal and having 3 points instead of zero? Now, hindsight's 20-20 here. Well, what would you do?
10: What would you do?
9: I'd take the points. I'd take the points.
10: I would too.
9: Points are at a... Unless you're the Chicago Bears, the points are at a premium in the NFL, all right? Instead, Matt LaFleur has got to bumble and fumble his way on a podium afterwards to be like, we want to... I like the fact that he was aggressive, too. That's the thing that bothers me about this. It just shows that Matt LaFleur doesn't know the right button to push in the right situation or the right lever to pull or the right switch to flip.
10: Yeah, that's true.
9: All right, I'm going to scream some more. RJ, we love you so much.
10: Love you, too.
9: Thumbs up, thumbs down for your experience against Western Illinois, the Badgers. How was Camp Randall?
10: They won.
9: All right, didn't sound too exciting. We'll talk more about it tomorrow, RJ. All right, now get the hell out of here.
10: All right.
9: Rice Lake, Appleton, Oshkosh, we love you. See you guys tomorrow. Everyone else, we continue on.

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2: Well, yesterday we'd see the Green Bay Packers fall to the Minnesota Vikings 39-22 at US Bank Stadium. Jordan Love would finish 21 of 42 for 387 yards. He had two first-half touchdowns to Christian Watson, but the quarterback would have two late turnovers, an interception, and a fumble, and the Packers would go 3 for 12 on third down.
3: I feel like we just played a game, and that's usually how you feel. It just sucks the way we ended that game right there to lose, so. Sucks.
2: While facing backup quarterback Carson Wentz, the Packers defense gave up 29 straight unanswered points. Here's more from head coach Matt LaFleur.
4: I think the big momentum shift happened when we went for it on fourth and one, didn't convert, and they were able to capitalize. And there were a few times I thought we were going to get off the grass. We got called for some penalties, and they were able to go down and score and then just really regain the momentum, and we didn't answer.
2: Now sitting at 0-1, the Packers will look to get back into the win column as they head to New York to take on the Jets Sunday. Turning to Wisconsin, the Badgers got a 36-9 victory Saturday over Western Illinois for their home opener at Camp Randall. The Badgers now will turn their attention to Eastern Michigan, who will come to Madison on Saturday for an 11:30 kickoff.
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2: The Milwaukee Brewers could not complete the sweep of the Reds. 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For the Wisconsin Sports Zone Network, I'm Ebo.
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2: You woke up this morning, a chill ran down your spine, goosebumps on your arms, hair standing straight up. It's cold, it's dark, it's dreary. You can feel it down in your bones. Something's not right. Winter is coming. And it's not because the weather's changing. It's because the Green Bay Packers, cold and lifeless, 6 games in a row they've now lost. You can feel something's not right. Packers lose 39-22 to the Minnesota Vikings. Give up 29 unanswered points. Your blood curdles. It's freezing, it's cold. Desolate. It's a place you don't want to be. Bottom of the NFC North, the only team not to win in the NFC North. Looks bleak, it looks grim. What happened? I can tell you what happened. I can pinpoint the exact moment. Trey Smack just made a field goal. Put the Packers up 8. Instead, Matt LaFleur said, oh, someone was offsides. We'll take the 4th-and-1 and go for it. And then there's a terrible offensive line and a quarterback who's not known for running. Doesn't get it. And the Vikings go on to just embarrass the Packers at US Bank Stadium. Matt LaFleur says he's disappointed.
4: Fourth quarter, I think the big momentum shift happened when we went for it on fourth and one, didn't convert, and they were able to capitalize. And there were a few times I thought we were going to get off the grass. We got called for some penalties, and they were able to go down and score and then just really regain the momentum, and we didn't answer.
2: Now, there will be some people that say, hey, there's three penalties against the Packers and then one drive for the Vikings that led to their demise. Okay, if my aunt had balls, she'd be my uncle. The roughing the passer, that was a bad one. The other two, they were holding. Also, again, the momentum completely shifted after Trey Smack, well, made the field goal that Matt LaFleur decided to take the points off the board and then go for it on fourth down. It'd be like saying, like, okay, yeah, the three penalties happen, but if Matt LaFleur takes the points, that doesn't happen. If you were to trust a fart and crap your pants, bear with me here. If you were to trust your fart and crap your pants at work today, you could pinpoint the moment. Like, oh, maybe I shouldn't have had that coffee about half an hour ago. Maybe that's what led to me trusting a fart and then crapping my pants. Like, if I you could pinpoint the moment where the pants crapping was happening. That's when you had the coffee. One thing leads to another. Matt LaFleur talking in 608-321-1670, full phone bank. I'll get to you in just 1 second. Matt LaFleur, Jordan Love was on his ass. Especially in that fourth quarter a lot. That line's tough. Matt LaFleur's talking about how tough it is to execute when the quarterback is being blitzed in every play.
4: Yeah, it's really hard, but that's what they want. They want you to play 11 personnel. They get you behind the sticks, and now it just opens up Pandora's box. They're just lining everybody up on the line of scrimmage, and that's tough to deal with. I thought we had some good answers early. Obviously, the big one to Christian Watson, but ultimately, I think coaching, playing, like it's all of us. We got to do a better job of trying to put our players in position, and then when we are in position, we got to execute.
2: The Packers have been focusing on closing out games. That was their emphasis all offseason. They didn't do that yesterday at US Bank Stadium. There was no closing out of any game. Matt LaFleur was talking about on the decision to take points off the board and go for it on fourth and one.
4: We're going to be aggressive. I mean, it was going to be an 8-point game. If it would have been a 2-possession game, I probably would have thought otherwise. But, you know, I thought we had a chance. We didn't do very well in the red zone. I think we were 1-4. They were 4-4. But that sometimes you live and die by that. But we're going to be aggressive, and we're going to, you know, try to go for the throw in that situation.
2: What's funny is I like Matt LaFleur being aggressive. And we all wanted to be aggressive, right? And he kind of alluded that he's going to be more aggressive this year. But it just shows you that Matt LaFleur in the fourth quarter doesn't know what to do or when to do it. He pushes the wrong button. He pulls the wrong lever. He flicks the wrong switch. Love didn't get the fourth and one. Jordan Love, that is. And Matt LaFleur was to ask, did analytics come into play about that decision?
4: I'm sure the analytic people would say go for it, but I don't know. That doesn't factor in. What factors in is we liked our call. They gave us a look for the quarterback sneak. We checked to it, and we didn't get it.
2: Yeah. The emphasis on finishing was something that they hammered on all offseason. Didn't finish. Haven't finished. They've a 6-game losing streak. Here's Matt LaFleur on the emphasis on finishing.
4: No, not at all. I think it's going to be a topic of conversation for all you guys until we do it. That's the bottom line.
2: I think it should be a topic of conversation for all you guys, not us, for you, LaFleur. 6 games in a row, L's. 608-321-1670. All right, every phone line packed. Let's do it. Line one, good morning.
0: Terry from the North.
2: Terry, the King of the North. What's up, Terry?
0: Ebo, I'm standing on my deck. I'm looking at Quick Trip off to my right. I see Athens out, and I see a Viking fan holding a sign high in the air that said, "Go Matt LaFleur."
2: Hey, go to Quick Trip, get some eggs, and throw them at him.
0: Oh, my God. Ebo, I tell you what, though. I woke up this morning, and my phone kicks on, and what do I hear the song? My share, if I could turn back time.
2: If I could find a way,
0: let's
2: Terry.
0: Let's turn the clock back.
2: Yeah.
0: Ebo, let's turn the clock back. The Buffalo Bills fired their coach.
2: Yep.
0: Fired the coach. I believe it was soon after, or maybe a year before, your Green Bay Packers hired Matt LaFleur.
2: Extended.
0: And they keep him, and not only give him an extension.
2: Yeah. And then Ed Policy said he was shocked that people would say otherwise. Shocked.
0: the greatest coach ever to coach a number 7 seed team. The greatest coach ever.
2: No way,
0: Terry. Turn the clock back.
2: Yeah.
0: People, let's turn the clock back. The Buffalo Bills fired their coach.
2: Yep.
0: Fired the coach. I believe it was soon after, or maybe a year before, your Green Bay Packers hired Matt LaPew.
2: Extended.
0: And they keep him, and not only give him an extension.
2: Yeah. And then Ed Policy said he was shocked that people would say otherwise. Shocked.
0: The greatest coach ever to coach a number 7 seed team. The greatest coach ever.
2: That people would say otherwise. Shocked.
0: The greatest coach ever to coach a number 7 seed team. The greatest coach ever. It was soon after, or maybe a year before, your Green Bay Packers hired Matt LaPew.
2: Extended.
0: And they keep him, and not only give him an extension.
2: Yeah. And then Ed Policy said he was shocked that people would say otherwise. Shocked.
0: The greatest coach ever to coach a number 7 seed team. The greatest coach ever.
2: That people would say otherwise. Shocked.
0: The greatest coach ever to coach a number 7 seed team. The greatest coach ever.
2: That Guiler didn't give himself up. That's on him.
0: All right. Well, we'll go from there.
2: Yeah.
0: But I just want to tell you one thing. Going to New York next week is not going to be an easy walk in the park for you guys.
2: The Jets won. The Jets actually won again.
0: I personally like what the Jets have done. They're still a long, long way from even being a wild card team. Mm. But they're slowly putting pieces together. And if they had a quarterback besides the journeyman they have now, they may very well be a contender for a wild card down the line. But that Jet team is going to play Green Bay nose to nose next Sunday. That will not be a game where LaPew is going to say, "Well, I want to watch more film." Maybe that was the problem.
2: I think the Packers are favored by four.
0: On that fourth and one.
2: Yeah,
0: you should have called timeout, called upstairs, and said, "Let's watch some film. What's the odds our quarterback doing a quarterback sneak on fourth and one?"
2: They should have just kept the points. Yeah, I mean that. That was the moment, Terry. That's when the whole thing changed. But
0: well, like the one caller said earlier, Abel, you can't help people from that. When people are stupid and they don't know they're stupid.
2: Stupid is a stupid does. I think the call
0: Matt
2: was.
0: Yeah.
2: Stupid is
0: it
2: a stupid
0: will
2: does.
0: Every single time. And you made the Packer organization made a huge mistake by not saying two of the most famous words in sports talk radio. You're fired.
2: Terry, I love you, buddy. Terry, we love you.
0: See you later. Go see you. Bye-bye.
2: I love when Terry does that. Line 2, good morning.
7: Hey, good morning, Evil.
2: Corey and Marshall. Corey from the Salt Mines.
7: How you doing?
2: Large and in charge, baby. How are you?
7: I like the music you've been playing. It's getting me in the mood for some ice fishing and getting in the deer stand.
2: Well, but hey, you can feel football in the air. You can feel the chill in the air, Corey. You know it's coming.
7: Yeah, it felt a little bit like that this morning. Yeah. So, yeah, I mean, I guess I really don't have much to add to the discussion. You and I, you know my position, you know, and the Packers made their choice, right? So let's walk back for real quick here. Silent Ed made his choice months ago. So that die is cast.
2: Correct.
7: I would be curious to see what the odds are that a team that fires their coach, you know, midseason, gets the playoffs, makes a Super Bowl. So that would be kind of a lost season if they did that this year, right? Mm-hmm. And I don't think they're going to because they extended them on a big contract. So where are they at? They're kind of like in the abyss. They're like in that the purgatory, the liminal region, as you would say, right? Just kind of floating through the ether. So. Mm. Yeah, it's a parable for like how society functions. You think about all the people that get like all the accolades out there in the world, the pretty, you know, the actresses and content creators and the podcasters. Mm-hmm. It's kind of like people that get all the accolades on a football team are always the

0: your skill position players and what have you, mm-hmm. right? Mm-hmm. But who really, you know, what keeps everything going? It's the lineman that comes out in wintertime and hooks the power back up. It's your garbage man. You know, it's your farmer.
1: It's your everyday man. Yep. It's Joe Schmo.
0: It's the guy with a red face that's probably a little portly and likes his beers on the weekend and isn't that pretty. But, like, they're the ones that keep everything going.
1: Sure.
0: I mean, let's be real. And so, like, the Packers, to bring it all back, they disregard the importance of that everyday man, offensive line-wise, for the shiny new countertop appliance. Meanwhile, your foundation is falling apart because it's got water leaking in.
1: Sure.
0: Some choices were made. And we're all going to have to take a bite out of that sandwich. Ugh. And maybe this is the karmic payment for, like, the Brewers winning the World Series. So that would be something, wouldn't it? Or another kick in the pants. We'll see.
1: Well, but more will be revealed, as always.
0: Yeah, I really don't have much to add. Mm-hmm. But I would just say, you know, get ready, people, and make your pumpkin patch, you know, reservations now, and start picking up another hobby to sit outside.
2: start picking up another hobby.
0: Yep. That would be my suggestion. Get outside.
2: Hey, Kinger said this morning, hey, we got 17 more weeks of this now.
0: Yep. It's only four. Like I said, it's only 4 months. Yeah. By the time it ends, it'll be nice and it'll be nice and snowy outside, so you can go shovel snow too. Yeah. So think of it that way, guys.
1: Corey.
0: Only 4 more months.
1: Pick up a new hobby. Yeah. That's funny, man.
0: You're the man.
1: You're the man, Corey.
0: Monday.
1: So funny. See you, man.
0: Yeah, bye.
1: Pick up a new hobby. Line 3, good morning.
3: One step closer, and I'm about to break.
1: Everything you say to me, Vagabond John. Dude, I played that little audio. You know, you sent me a video, but I played the audio of it, of Sweet Caroline with F. Green Bay from Chicago fans. It's very funny. It's very funny.
3: That's like their thing. And so when Green Bay fans are like, well, where are they getting this F Green Bay or Green Bay sucks? It's their song that they sing.
1: Yeah.
3: If you don't like that.
1: Did you hear it? Did you hear me play it?
3: No.
1: Can I play it again quick?
3: Go for it.
1: It's that's how I feel right now, though, with Matt LaFleur. I feel like this.
3: I think I find myself defending Bears fans because, honestly, I will put my hand up. I'm man enough to admit it. I'm 100% jealous of the joy of having a team that's been in the darkness for 30 years finally coming out of the sun.
1: Oh.
3: While at the exact same time, we've had a team that's been in the sun for 30 years just shiver like...
1: We're
3: just
1: freezing
3: into that same darkness.
1: Yeah. Dude,
3: right? We are entering the long night, as they say.
1: Winter is coming, okay? The Night King approaches. Winter is coming, and there is no Jon Snow to save us.
3: Yeah, or Arya Stark.
1: There's no Jon Snow.
3: No spoilers.
1: There's no dragons coming, okay? I was watching the Bears. I couldn't believe I'm saying this. I felt happy for them. I was like, this is fun. This is a joy to watch. And then I watched the Packers, and I wanted to blow my brains out.
3: I'm watching from behind the bar at Allery's in downtown. Everybody's eating their walleye, right? And it's just what they've created there in a little corner of St. Paul is just so – I haven't really experienced it anywhere else. And I've gone to a lot of bars. I've traveled a lot of spots. But to be in an enemy territory – and have a group of dedicated fans that show up every Sunday, and it's just probably 150 or so Bears fans, and they all chant Green Bay sucks, man. And they're just, we did 53, even it was a record yesterday. The excitement of this season for Chicago led to a record in Malort sales. 53 individual shots of Malort were sold.
1: Wow.
3: And I don't think anybody that ordered one just ordered one.
1: So wow.
3: Probably about 25 people had two shots each. Man. Have you ever been out drinking in Minnesota? We pour our shots differently out here. They come in those little tubs. Mm-hmm. They're a lot bigger. Oh. I don't know what it is. You know, shot glasses in Minnesota are a lot bigger than shot glasses in Wisconsin. Probably Tavern League.
1: Can you not feel the momentum though? You can feel like so there's vibes, there's energy, there's, you know, you get those weirdos that's into like astrology and stuff. I can feel the energy though. I can feel the vibes. You can feel the momentum shift of Bears and Packers. You can feel the energy. It's like the the planet, what am I trying to say here? Things have switched. It's flipped. You can feel it. Yeah. The Bears are on the come up. The Packers' time of in the dark ages is starting. It's happening right now.
3: It's tough. It's tough to be on the right side of history and still see it go the wrong way. You know what I mean?
1: Yeah.
3: It's really hard for a guy like me who's been blowing the whistle. And there's still listeners and guys on Twitter that think the Joe Barry stick was up

0: been moving on this train for years. For years. And for the Gutekunst hate, man, shut the hell up. If you do not believe in your offensive line, right, you're not calling that play on fourth and one.
1: Mm-hmm.
0: Straight up.
1: Yeah.
0: If you don't believe in your offensive line, you're not avoiding the screen pass. You're not avoiding getting the ball to your running back in the flat. Those are things normal teams do. I watched John Harbaugh throw Jackson Dart out there and say, hey, if they blitz, toss it out to your running back in the flat. Jordan Love looks like he's never played football in his life in the fourth quarter when it matters most, and the blitz heats up. What does he do? We're calling our own plays, man. Man, let me tell you, I can listen to Grant Bills all month long talking about how Jordan Love just has, you know, elevated himself to a higher level of the game.
1: Has
0: nobody
1: he?
0: Nobody controls the line of scrimmage. Nobody understands the full ability to play quarterback. Boom, all-out blitz. It's about as basic as it gets.
1: Mm-hmm.
0: Get the ball out. That's all you got to do. You don't get time for your second look. Throw it away. Do anything but sit back there with this dumbfounded look on your face, surprised that the NFL team started blitzing you. I don't understand. Marshawn Lloyd and Chris Brooks, Ebo, combined for zero receptions. I watched the Giants go on a 12-play drive, and every time Dallas blitzed, Jackson Dart, right, second year starting, just tossed it out to his running back. They got 6 yards. They survived. They lived another day. Jordan Love's trying to play hero ball. I hate it. Don't hate Goody. Hate the guys that are doing the worst. Is the offensive line great? No. But there's other teams have figured out a way to play around that and not lean into it. And the pinnacle moment, of course, was that fourth and one. Again, you do not call a QB ISO sneak if you do not believe in your interior offensive line. So either Matt LaFleur believes in that offensive line and should be fired for believing in the offensive line, or I don't even know what the or is. That's the end of the story. That's the end of the story. That's all I got. I'm sure we'll yell more about the Badgers tomorrow.
1: We will. Much love, Vagabond. See you, buddy.
0: Thank you, bro.
1: Yeah. All right, bring us home, line four. Good morning.
2: Good morning.
1: Good morning. Chris?
2: What a great sports weekend.
1: Chris, is that you, Chris?
2: It is.
1: Hey, Chris. Chris in Bay Creek. Hey, Chris. Your phone sounds different. It sounds more pronounced, a little louder.
2: I was on speakerphone. Usually I'm on my headset. Oh,
1: well, it sounds great. Sounds great. Chris, okay. Hey, what's going on, baby?
2: Okay. Great sports weekend. Lots of great tennis. College football is back. That Ohio State-Texas game. We had the Ironman this weekend, Saturday and Sunday. Yeah. That always brings great energy to the city.
1: Some guy died, though. RIP. That was sad to see.
2: Oh, I missed that.
1: Yeah, some guy unfortunately passed away. That was sad to see.
2: Do you remember about 10 years ago, someone drowned in Lake Monona, and they didn't find the body before the swimming portion of
1: it? Yeah, the crazy stuff happens out of that Ironman stuff, man. I feel bad.
2: Yeah.
1: Anyway, sorry, I don't mean to put a damper on.
2: Yep.
1: Yeah, great sports weekend.
2: Great sports weekend. Brewers games were fun. They're winning. Dodgers closers blew a game. I think they gave up 4 runs in the ninth yesterday.
1: Cubs lost yesterday. Fly the L. I mean, how could it get any better?
2: Cubs lost, but that Packers game, oh, my God. Oh, my God. So, but people can't have it both ways. They call for LaFleur to be aggressive, you know, not let up in the fourth quarter, not let the other teams back in, but that was an absolutely horrible call to take those points off the board.
1: Mm-hmm.
2: You know, I could see if it were 7 points, 6 points, but not 8 points,
1: mm-hmm.
2: not an 8-point lead.
1: Mm-hmm. Yeah.
2: And go ahead.
1: I'm just going to push back a little bit on one thing you said, that people can't have it both ways. And I agree with you on that extent, but it just shows to me, because if you call for Matt LaFleur to be aggressive, then he's aggressive, doesn't work. But it shows to me that Matt LaFleur just doesn't know what to do, when to do it. At the time that it needs to be done. Does that make sense?
2: Well, he usually makes the bad decision.
1: Yeah. He always makes the wrong decision, especially in the fourth quarter.
2: Yeah. Yes. And then with Jordan Love, the statistics that they put up with clean pocket and a poor pocket, that tells me that Love is not the guy.

0: I would see times when Brett Favre and Aaron Rodgers would lead a comeback in the fourth quarter. It got away from him so fast, so quick.
1: It was a comedy of errors. It was horrible.
0: As the fourth quarter kept happening, I kept laughing more. And my wife was like, "What's funny? Are the Packers winning again?" I'm like, "No. It just continues to get worse."
1: Right. We became the Bears.
0: Yeah. It's become a laughingstock.
1: Yep. And
0: I laugh so I don't cry.
1: Yeah. So J.J. Watt was on our game yesterday. So he's taking over because Romo is in the doghouse, right?
0: Yeah, Romo got a little drinky-drinky, pilly-pilly, drivey-drivey, and oopsie-oopsie.
1: Right.
0: Yeah.
1: So what did you think of J.J. Watt?
0: I thought he was good. I didn't mind him. You know?
1: Yeah, I thought he was good. Yeah. I just a little worrisome about one Wisconsin guy taking over for another Wisconsin guy.
0: I like Tony Romo when he would make random weird, like, noises. I kind of thought that was funny. J.J. Watt really doesn't do that. I like the Romo's, But, hey, you know, I'm a weird guy, so.
1: Yes. Yeah. I almost... I almost saw you at your Blue Moon on Saturday.
0: Yeah.
1: I picked my daughter up from she did her pool scuba dives, all set for an open water dive up at Devil's Lake next week to get her certification, and then we'll be back down to Mexico in spring break.
0: But lucky you.
1: It was a great weekend, great weather, great sports. Tough to finish. Oh, just one last thing.
0: Yeah,
1: this pissed me off. I think it was Larry McCarron asking Matt LaFleur what happened in the fourth quarter where they were up and then the game got away, and he listed all the failings of the team, and then he said, and we took 3 points off the board. Is this head coach by committee? who is this we?
0: What do you mean we?
1: He took 3 points off the board. Don't say we. Don't spread the blame. That's all on you, Matt.
0: Chris, I'm going to find that clip and play it. I think I have it right here. Chris, much love, brother. And, hey, I'll be at the Blue Moon every home game for Wisconsin. So come on down. I'll get you a beer.
1: One of those. Yeah, sounds good.
0: All right, brother. Much love, man. See you, Chris.
1: Yeah, take care. Bye.
0: There he goes, Chris. All right, we got to hit a break here. Looking back at me. And I know the phone lines are blowing up. We have Jesse Temple coming up as well around 8:35. So stick around here, man.

0: And I need all of you to stop what you're doing and listen.
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12: Quick, because Jesse Temple's waiting in the wings here. Talk Wisconsin's win over Western Illinois. It was the lowest attended game in 34 years. Ugh. All right, thanks for waiting on hold, line one. We'll do then we'll go to break. Line one, good morning. Maybe we won't. Line one? Man, you waited all that time just for that. Shame. Tisk, tisk, tisk, tisk, tisk. All right, Chris in Bay Creek just called in. He was talking about Larry McCarron talking to Matt LaFleur. I found it. Here he goes. We'll do this before Jess here.
13: Seemingly have under control. And then after that, what happened from your perspective?
14: Well, we didn't capitalize on opportunities. We took points off the board, had a fourth down.
12: We
14: came up short on a quarterback sneak. They went down. We had a couple stops. They got off get our defense off the grass. We got called for penalties, and we had far too many penalties today. And I think that ended up being the difference in the game.
12: Yeah. It is a team sport.
13: Those penalties seem to give them momentum and take a momentum away from you. Would that be accurate?
14: Yeah, especially, a lot of those occurred on third down. We get an interception in the end zone. We get called for a DPI or holding or whatever it was.
12: Packers on third down, by the way, 3 for 12.
14: And we got really one option. That's to look ourselves in the mirror and get a lot of things corrected, and we got to get back to it.
12: Matt LaFleur, and Matt, breaking news, Matt LaFleur wants to take a look at the man in the mirror. He said, I'm going to make a change. For once in my life, it's going to feel real good. Got to make a difference. Going to make it right, says Matt LaFleur. Matt LaFleur says, I'm starting with the man in the mirror. I'm asking him to change his ways. He says, and no message could have been any clearer. If you want to make the Packers a better place, take a look yourself and you make a change. Na-na-na-na-na-na-na-na. Matt LaFleur. All right, we'll take a little break here. Got a Jesse Temple. We'll talk some Wisconsin football. Matt LaFleur, it's been a victim of a selfish kind of love, okay? It's time that he realizes there are some with no home, not a nickel to loan. Could it really be him pretending that they're not alone? We'll come right back soon.
15: Something takes a part of me. Something lost and never seen. Every time I start to believe.
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0: You know, you wouldn't get far if you didn't have Badger Connect and the juggernaut of Wisconsin information on that site, Jesse Temple. Jesse, good morning, brother. How are we doing today?
1: I'm doing well, Ebo. How are you, my man?
0: Jesse, I'm yelling into the abyss nonstop today. It's sometimes when your teams lose, especially the Packers in games like against the Vikings, it makes the next day so much easier to talk about, but you're left feeling kind of bad, but it's fun in its own way. But I don't want to talk Packers with you, obviously. Wisconsin wins, but to me, Jesse, it didn't feel like a loss, but it felt like there was a lot more questions to be answered. I didn't get any answers for them. How did that win over Western Illinois feel for you as you're covering it there from the press box?
1: Well, I was going to say, Ebo, if it feels like you're yelling into the abyss about a Packers loss, how does one feel about a 36-9 victory that somehow felt underwhelming? But I guess that's what we're going to talk about. It's tricky because if you just look at the score and you see that Wisconsin was up 17-0, was never seriously threatened, won this game by 4 touchdowns, you might think, hey, what's the problem? But I think relative to expectations and the fact that, at least on paper, this should have been the worst team that Wisconsin's played in the Luke Fickell era, an FCS team that just got housed by Illinois State and was 4-8 a year ago, there were lulls in the middle quarters. And too often, this is what I think it comes down to. Too often in the last few years, they've played games like this, and they haven't just put the foot on the gas, and it was sort of an indication of what we might see moving forward. And so there's got to be a little trepidation here, specifically the quarterback play. I think that's the number one topic if you're going to look at what needs to improve. Colton Joseph didn't hit the layups. He misfired on so many throws that he ought to be able to connect on. And Luke Fickell said after the game, he said, and I'm using Luke's words, that Colton was dinged up from a play that happened against Notre Dame, to the point that he didn't really practice Tuesday. And they, as he said, they kind of took the deep shots off the table. The whole thing is fascinating. Like, I don't know how close to 100% Colton Joseph was. Certainly that's a built-in excuse for his performance, even though he said he won't use it as an excuse. But if he's not 100% and he's not performing well, why are they using him deep into the fourth quarter, having him run around and stuff?
0: Yeah.
1: I just don't understand all of it.
0: Against a team like that, then why don't we see more Ryan Hopkins? You know, like, why don't... Underwhelming, Jesse. Underwhelming and dinged up. It's like newspeak in 1984. Underwhelming. It's like,
1: the stat line looked a lot better. His best throw was a 51-yard completion to Tyrell Henry, and then he ended up with a touchdown pass to Chris Brooks Jr., which was just a short throw that Chris made happen after that. But and the blocking, but yeah, I mean, like, that's got to get better defensively. Even though they didn't give up a touchdown again, I don't even think this is nitpicking. It's just reality. Like, well, Western Illinois had 3 drives of 11 plus plays and got really far down the field, and they couldn't contain the quarterback. So those lead to questions about what's going to happen when you play Penn State in 2 weeks and everyone else in the Big Ten.
0: Right? And Western Illinois, they're not even a good FCS team. They're not.
1: They're
0: like the 200-something? It's something that was just, wow. So, Jesse, if you take away, and listen, if my aunt had balls, she'd be my uncle, yada, yada, yada. But if you take away, right, the block punt that was returned for a touch on the first half, and then Abu Sama just first play taken to the house, it's 9-6 at halftime. Against an FCS team that's not... Jesse, is it fair to say we still have way more questions than we have answers about Wisconsin football spending... out of $20, $30 million on the roster?
1: Yeah, there's a lot of questions. And it's always tricky to say if you take away, right? If you take away, bad play. But I get it. But sure, I mean, Wisconsin's defense, they weren't terrible, but they gave up 154 yards rushing a week after Western Illinois had 52 yards rushing against Illinois State. So, I mean... certainly, there are still some concerns moving forward, and I realize all we're talking about are the negatives. Look, they were up 17-0.
0: Give me positives. Give me positives.
1: They had a great Abu Sama touchdown run. Darian Dupree got loose. They had a drive, and some of this was probably because they felt like they couldn't throw. But they ran the ball on every play and just went right down the field. It was classic Wisconsin football. Though the defense struggled, the last 4 possessions, they forced a turnover on downs and punt, punt, punt. So there were good things, but when you're in a matchup like this, when you're favored by 42.5 points, and you're in stretches where it's pretty even, you're just wondering, what does this mean?
0: Well, I mean, this was always kind of a lose-lose situation, even if you... The only way it would have been acceptable is if you beat them, like how the Bears beat the Panthers yesterday, like 59 to... But they didn't let the Panthers score. If Wisconsin won like 50-something to zero, that's the only way it would have felt somewhat good about it. Instead, you're left like, okay, 36-9 against Western Illinois. Yikes. Speaking of yikes, what's up with some injuries here? When Coleman went down... Was it Post that went down? What's up with some injuries here, Jesse? Do you know?
1: Well, Luke, so asking these questions to Luke immediately after the game is always you're not going to get a lot because what does he know, right? Yeah. I mean, like, the trainer still needs to evaluate. They need to do a day off to get a sense. But he said that Post could have come back and played. Now, obviously, Wisconsin is in a great spot there because Tommy Heiberger replaced him, and I thought Heiberger was tremendous. I mentioned that turnover on downs. Heiberger's the one who broke up the pass on fourth down, but... I certainly think, you know, Post has been, to use that dinged up phrase, I think that's been a thing for him these first couple games. You know, he ended up with one tackle, and so he wants to be more impactful. The Colton Joseph one is the most interesting one, though, because we don't know what kind of injury it is. Is it the kind of injury that's going to linger? Is it the kind of injury where if you give him 3 days off, he's going to be 100%? You know, do they need to approach this Eastern Michigan game like, well, maybe he gets a few drives, and if the game is out of hand, then we need to rest him for Penn State? So I can't answer Colton Joseph. The other injury that was notable, certainly, Malachi Coleman, the wide receiver. Now, Wisconsin called it an upper body injury, but I think when you see him try and get up and he's wobbling, you get a sense of maybe what happened there. It was a deep ball that was an incomplete pass. And it's just unfortunate because in the first game against Notre Dame, Coleman was one of the bright spots. 4 catches, 70-plus yards, had the big touchdown catch from Joseph. So those are a few of the injuries that stand out. Lastly, Emerson Mandel, the starting right guard. I think they're hoping that he maybe can play this week. I mean, we'll see, but he's certainly trending in the right direction, it seems.
0: All right, Jesse, we'll advance the story a little bit. Use your crystal ball because you got a beautiful one. You're like a Miss Cleo on steroids. What's it look like?
1: Wow.
0: Well... I don't even know if that was a compliment or not. It's supposed to be a compliment. Jesse, what happens coming up here Saturday? 11:30 kickoff. We're cocked and loaded on the Peacock. What happens?
1: I like that. That's good. That should be their slogan, by the way.
0: Peacocks?
1: If it isn't already.
0: Yeah, I'm cocked up, dude. What do we think against Eastern Michigan on starting 11:30 at Camp Randall?
1: Well, we're thinking that the media get out of there at a reasonable hour, which is more than you
0: That's
1: can say for a 6:15 kickoff
0: baby.
1: Against
0: That's
1: Western Illinois. I mean, look, you can't spell media without M and an E and an I.
0: Hell
1: but
0: yeah.
1: What do I think happens? I mean, what should happen is that they dominate this game. Michigan State just played Eastern Michigan and East Lansing and won 35-7. And Michigan State didn't look all that great the week before. So, but we would have said the same thing about Western. I mean, they need a dominant performance. They need to be healthy is what they need because the defining stretch of this season and perhaps the Luke Fickle era is coming right after this. With Penn State, Michigan State, UCLA, USC, Iowa. By the time we hit the end of Halloween, we're going to know whether this thing is working out or it's not.
0: I mean, the Eastern Michigan game, I feel like it's going to be similar to Western Illinois. We're not going to get many answers. I think the answers you'll get come Saturday, September 26th. And that's against Penn State. And then you'll get more answers on the third, like you said, against Michigan State. I mean, is this another lose-lose kind of game coming up here?
1: A little bit, but yeah. I mean, as long as you don't actually lose the game, then I think you're okay.
0: Yeah, then you're okay. Football's back, Jesse. It feels.
1: Yes, can you feel it in the air?
0: It feels, I want to say good, but I don't want to say good. I don't know. I feel something. I don't know what I feel, but it's something. I know that when I look at Badger Connect, I feel joy seeing your Badger Bites. What do you got coming up for Badger Bites, my friend?
1: This week, I actually sat down with four of the O-linemen, all the members from the 2024 recruiting class. So that's Ryan Corey. No, not an eating contest, thank God. I did do a story with the O-line in 2018 where we went to Red Robin and I ate what they ate. And I'll just say it didn't end well, for me at least. But no, this was a good conversation. So Ryan Corey, Emerson Mandel, who I mentioned is on his way back, Kevin Haywood and Colin Coverley, so some of the guys who were kind of the backbones of the O-line. So it was a good conversation there. I'll have my preview of Eastern Michigan. We have a podcast with Robin Pinchton this week, the women's basketball coach. We just got a lot going on at Badger Connect, so I encourage everyone to subscribe and check it out.
0: Hey, I was listening to The Camp, you and Zach Halperin's, your amazing podcast about Wisconsin football. What is... remind me again, what is your bet with Zach that you have to run?
1: Oh, yeah.
0: Was it five or six? What's the Zach's got to dress up like PJ Fleck and you have to do hill sprints, yeah. Right? What's the bet again?
1: Yeah, so we make picks at the end of the week and then tally them up. And at the end of the season, there's got to be a reward or at least a punishment. And last year, I was in position to win and absolutely choked in the last couple weeks, including bowl season. But we never set a punishment for me. So, yeah, so he's got to dress up as PJ Fleck, which obviously that PJ is the bane of his existence. So that would be, I hope that it works out. I've got to run the Elver Park Hill five times. I picked five. Well, Zach said six. I didn't agree to that. I'm not even going to make it to five. I'll probably pass out at the bottom of the hill. But I ran with the basketball team at Elver Park like 12 years ago, and I made four of them before I puked at the bottom of the hill. So I thought a punishment. Well, I ran the Bascom Hill with them last year, and I made it three. So there's probably no way I get to five, but I felt like the punishment should be a real punishment.
0: I don't,
1: so five is the number.
0: I don't think Zach's that big of a – Zach, don't tell him I said this. He kind of already looks like PJ Fleck. I mean, he's bald.
1: Yeah, he's got to put the suit on, yeah. And row the boat.
0: He kind of just already. I don't think that's big. Well, maybe that is a big punishment if you always.
1: No, it's a big punishment for him.
0: If you
1: it's
0: always kind of look like PJ Fleck, that maybe is the worst punishment of it all. Well, Jesse Badger Connect, Jesse Temple on Twitter. Thank you so much, Jesse, and enjoy the 11:30 a.m. kickoff. I know I will, brother. Take care, Jesse.
1: I will. All right, Ebo.
0: Much love. There he goes, Jesse. There he goes, and there he goes, Jesse Temple from Badger Connect. And now to yell more into the abyss about the Green Bay Packers. Matt LaFleur, Jordan Love, the offensive line. Trying to soothe myself before I start screaming. Laugh now, cry later. Scream now, cry later. Matt LaFleur. I've been on the Fire LaFleur train for... you know me and you've been listening for a while. I've been on the Fire LaFleur train for a long time. I'm glad to see you guys finally coming around. Ed Policy, Silent Ed, the only time he spoke, he then said,
2: I'm shocked at the question of whether we should fire Matt LaFleur. Shocked that people would suggest that. Shocked, I say, lovey.
0: Really? You're shocked? All right, I need to goose fraba here. I got to serenity now, serenity now, serenity now. Insanity later. We'll come right back.

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0: LaFleur.
1: I've been done with you.
0: Sorry, I'm trying to collect myself here. Thought during the commercial break I'd be able to. Matt LaFleur said he wants to take a look at the man in the mirror and ask himself, is he ready to make a change? I've been ready to make a change from head coach for years now. Matt LaFleur, Larry McCarron.
2: Matt, early in the fourth quarter, it's 22-10, and a game you seemingly have under control.
0: And then you're funny, Larry.
2: After that, what happened from your perspective?
3: Well, we didn't capitalize on opportunities. We took points off the board.
0: You did.
3: Fourth down. Came up short on a quarterback sneak. They went down. We had a couple stops. They got off get our defense off the grass. We got called for penalties, and we had far too many penalties today. And I think that ended up being the difference in the game.
2: Those penalties seem to give them momentum and take a momentum away from you. Would that be accurate?
3: Yeah, especially, I mean, a lot of those occurred on third down. We get an interception in the end zone. We get called for a DPI or a holding or whatever it was. Unfortunately, that's the way it went for us tonight. And we got really one option, and that's to look ourselves in the mirror and get a lot of things corrected, and we got to get back to it.
0: Yeah, we got one option, and that option is to take a look at the man in the mirror. And while we're looking in the mirror, stop threading our eyebrows. Stop manicuring and pedicuring. Stop manscaping. Stop looking at, I got my fade haircut 2 hours ago. I need another one because my hair's growing in again. When we look at the man in the mirror, let's try not to look beautiful, okay? When we look at the man in the mirror, let's ask ourselves, can we make a change in the fourth quarter? Not, are my eyebrows uneven? Not, is my chin strap thin enough? Not, is my mustache lined up perfectly to my lips? When we take a look at the man in the mirror, we ask ourselves, how can we do better in the fourth quarter? They have lost six in a row. It's time to look at yourself and make a change. Put down the eyebrow plucker and pick up a playbook. WKTY, we love you. See you tomorrow. Everyone else, we will continue on.

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1: Packers fall to the...
0: This is a Wisconsin Sports Zone update.
1: Well, yesterday we'd see the Green Bay Packers fall to the Minnesota Vikings 39-22 at U.S. Bank Stadium. Jordan Love would finish 21 of 42 for 387 yards. He had two first-half touchdowns to Christian Watson, but the quarterback would have two late turnovers, an interception, and a fumble, and the Packers would go 3 for 12 on third down.
2: I feel like we just played a game, and that's usually how you feel. It just sucks the way we ended that game right there to lose, so... sucks.
1: While facing backup quarterback Carson Wentz, the Packers defense gave up 29 straight unanswered points. Here's more from head coach Matt LaFleur.
3: I think the big momentum shift happened when we went for it on fourth and one, didn't convert, and they were able to capitalize. And there were a few times I thought we were going to get off the grass. We got called for some penalties, and they were able to go down and score and then just really regain the momentum, and we didn't answer.
1: Now sitting at 0-1, the Packers will look to get back into the win column as they head to New York to take on the Jets Sunday. Turning to Wisconsin, the Badgers got a 36-9 victory Saturday over Western Illinois for their home opener at Camp Randall. The Badgers now will turn their attention to Eastern Michigan, who will come to Madison on Saturday for an 11:30 kickoff.
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1: The Milwaukee Brewers could not complete the sweep of the Reds. 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For the Wisconsin Sports Zone Network, I'm Ebo.
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0: All right, welcome back. Final hour. 608-321-1670 is the number. You can call it in. You can text it in. I got two people that called in a couple of minutes ago. One has not called in quite some time. He's inspired and ready to go. And the other, we love. We know him. They said they'll call in a little later, though. I can't wait to hear both phone calls or whatever ones you want to get in at 608-321-1670. Because how are you feeling about Matt LaFleur, Jordan Love, and the Green Bay Packers? It's the same old, just this season as opposed to last season. The Packers have now lost 6 games in a row. One this year, 5 last year. Watching the Packers seemingly felt kind of like a chore. There were moments where you're like, okay, this is kind of fun. Seeing Trey Smack make his field goal minus that extra point, I mean, that was great. I knew, though, and I think if you search your feelings and look deep down in yourself, that you knew this too. You knew this too. When Trey Smack hit that field goal and then the Vikings were offsides and Matt LaFleur chose to take the points off the board, go for it, QB sneak on 4th-and-1. You knew. Because I knew. I'm not a smart guy, okay? But I have a good intuition. When they took the points off the board, I said to myself, this isn't going to work, is it? You can feel it. You know, there's something out there, and you can feel energy, the vibes, if you will, there's something out there in the ether that you can feel. It's the momentum thing. You know, they always say momentum isn't real. Okay, then how come I can feel it? Maybe I'm just more in tune with something. Maybe I'm just crazy. Or maybe my frequency is tuned to a different I have no idea. But my gut instinct always is right. I feel like I'm very intuitive. When Matt LaFleur chose to take the points off the board and go for it on that QB sneak, the 4th-and-1, I knew it wasn't going to work. And I'm not saying that for hindsight 2020. I literally sat there in front of my TV and I said, this isn't going to work. It's something, you're tempting some kind of fate. And fate doesn't like it. And of course it didn't work. I mean, maybe the optics are there too. Maybe it's not intuition. Maybe it's that you have one of the worst offensive lines unfolding in front of your eyes. You got a quarterback that's not known for running. Matt LaFleur in the fourth quarter for seemingly forever now. Just can't get it done. All these things are going against you. Why would it work? Maybe that's where the intuition comes in. And that was the moment. That was the point. That was the exact moment where you knew that it was going to unravel. And it unraveled more than I thought it ever would. It just kept getting worse. Much like the world lately. Things just keep getting worse. So why wouldn't it happen for the Green Bay Packers? Jordan Love was talking about, you know, how did this slip away? How did these opportunities slip away?
1: Throughout the game, there was a couple missed opportunities, for sure, where we really could have took advantage of some ops, and a couple we didn't do. I thought we were playing well. You know, I think coming that fourth quarter, it really just took a turn with a couple of misfortunate plays, and we weren't able to overcome some of those, just really the adversity. So we'll look at it, but I think really throughout the whole game, just feel like we had some missed opportunities.
0: Missed opportunities, not being able to see through adversity, not being able to finish off. Doesn't that sound like everything that happened last year, that plagued them last year? And then you go to training camp, OTAs, mini camp, yada, yada, yada. All they talked about, all LaFleur talked about, I could go find a guy who would dig up the audio, was LaFleur talking about their point of emphasis during training camp was to finish games. And that was what their point of emphasis was. We're gonna practice on finishing. It's like in Mortal Kombat. You get to the end, it goes, finish him. Now, in that point of the game, if you've played it, you know that you've already won. But somehow, if Matt LaFleur would play this game and you heard finish him, Matt LaFleur somehow would end up losing. How? You can't explain it. Jordan Love. They put all the emphasis on finishing in the offseason and yet lost to the Vikings. You're Jordan Love.
1: We got to keep getting better, keep working, keep going back to the drawing board and finding, you know, what went wrong, where we can improve, and obviously just keep working.
0: They have to go back to the drawing board. This was their first game of the season, and they had an entire offseason looking at drawing boards to figure out how to finish. But
1: we got to keep getting better, keep working, keep going back to the drawing board and finding, you know, what went wrong, where we can improve, and obviously just keep working.
0: They had a whole offseason to prepare for this game against the Vikings, who are down to their backup quarterback in Carson Wentz. Huh. Now, Jordan Love was talking, and LaFleur was talking about this too, that Jordan Love, they have two plays on that 4th-and-1. Jordan Love, what made him check to the 4th-and-1 QB sneak? Here's Love.
1: Just thought we can get it. We've ran a lot of QB sneaks in the past. I felt confident that we'd be able to get it, and we did.
0: Okay, short and sweet. What changed in the second half?
1: Definitely think you look at that 4th quarter, they got the momentum and they started rolling, and that's where we kind of fell apart. And, you know, I think obviously being in this away environment, the noise, everything, everybody, the communication's got to be 100%. And, you know, that's where when that momentum gets going, and we got to be able to be at our best still and overcome that stuff. And I don't think we did. And like you said, there's just, we got to keep finding answers.
0: I can't stress this enough. This is the first game of the season. They had mini camp, OTAs, training camp. They were practicing. They were having dinners together. And on week one, their comment is, we have to figure out ways to be better. We have to go back to the drawing board. It's malpractice. Titletown. No. What happened? All right. One last one from Jordan Love. Every bank of the phone line's full. Where do they go from here? Jordan Love.
1: And we talk about it all the time. That's the NFL. All these games find ways to be close to the end. We've got to find ways to be at our best. We've talked about it time and time again. And I think we'll keep talking about it unless we, you know, figure it out and do something about it. So we'll be better. We'll get back to work. It's week one. We got a long journey ahead of us. But it's all about getting back to work, getting back to the drawing board, looking at everybody, you know, finding ways that everybody in the locker room can improve.
0: I'm taking crazy pills. I heard this 5 weeks in a row last year. I'm hearing the same thing this year. It's over for the Packers, dude. They're cooked. All right. Every phone line full. Yellow.
2: Is it me?
0: Todd. Hey, I had a feeling it was you. What's up, Todd?
2: Yeah. Well, you know, what's the one thing in common for all these years? We've changed coordinators. We've changed, you know, anything from special teams. We pick up Micah Parsons, we get this, we get that. What's the one thing in common? It's LaFleur, and he's just not the guy.
0: He's not the guy.
2: He's not the guy. And the dumb thing yesterday was that was a no. You don't go for it. Maybe you think a little bit about it if it gives you the first down on a penalty. You didn't even get the first down on the penalty, and you're taking points off. I mean, think about that. And Jordan Love, he's got talent. I'm not blaming yesterday, but he just, all great quarterbacks have this certain thing about them, and you feel it, and you can see it. They can take control. He's not that guy. He's going to win you games, and can we win a Super Bowl? Yeah, but it's not going to be him that wins it. It's got to be defense. He's not going to be that guy. He might come up once in a while with great performance, and hey, here he is. We're going to talk about that stupid MVP like always. Look at before it was, they all won a Super Bowl when they were 27. Bart Starr, Favre. Now it's they all won their MVP in year 4. I mean, the things they try to come up with, and maybe he does somehow, but he's a solid quarterback. He's not going to be that Favre or that Rodgers that takes control at the end, or Josh Allen or whoever you want to plug in there. Yeah. I like him, but He sounds like Napoleon Dynamite in this stupid interview. He's like, oh, gosh, I don't know what, you know, we'll get better.
0: Tina.
2: Yeah.
0: My thoughts.
2: And I like him. I hate digging on him because he seems like such a great human being, but he's just not that. He doesn't have that fire that it's just not there.
0: Todd, you know what we had yesterday, though? You know what we had? We had Aaron Rodgers and Mike McCarthy getting the win, baby. That's what
2: we did. We did.
0: Glimpses of greatness.
2: DK Metcalf might be the death of them because if he can't, DK Metcalf can't catch a pass. Yeah. I mean, it's just ridiculous.
0: They had glimpses of greatness.
2: They should have won that game going away, and they had to.
0: Rodgers was talking about it afterwards. He's like, "We were so close to just exploding all over the place."
2: I was like, yeah, I agree with that. Yeah. Thank God we. The guy that we could have had, T.J. Watt, wouldn't that have been nice?
0: Todd, I'm already mad enough as it is, okay? I don't want to.
2: I mean, and get rid of Good at the same time. How about Ed Policy? Gee, I can't imagine why anyone would even consider that we would even think about getting rid of the great Matt LaFleur after five straight losses. And here we are.
0: And here we are, week one. We're already in it, dude. We're down in it. We're down in it, Todd. We're down in it.
2: Oh, it's disgusting. And they might win a couple, and then everybody's going to be, oh, it's so great. And this will creep up again. Just watch. When it matters, it's going to creep up again, and we're going to be in the same damn place.
0: Yeah. Todd, much love, brother.
2: All right, buddy.
0: See you, buddy. See you, Todd.
2: Yep.
0: Bye-bye. Yeah, we're down in it. Down in it. Line one, good morning.
3: So this is probably not like the other calls here today.
0: Okay, I'm ready for it. I'm ready.
3: So I was on the Fire LaFleur Hire Harbaugh train for a while. Mm-hmm. So yesterday I saw something that finally showed me LaFleur is taking charge, trying to take charge in the fourth quarter and doing what he can and trying to make a good move. They took the points off the board they won. If they would have made that, everyone would have said that was an absolute
0: true.
3: Brilliant move.
0: True.
3: I don't care that what happened. I think he made the right decision. I think they wanted to go for it. They wanted to get the touchdown. They wanted to put the game away. And I think that they would have. Everyone would have said great move.
0: Now, Seth, I will say I like the fact that he tried to go for it. But what it proved to me was that Matt LaFleur in the fourth quarter can't push the right button when needed.
3: Well, fair. I agree. And he has been impotent up until that point in the fourth quarter. And I think that at least it showed. And I've not been a LaFleur guy, but I think at least he showed. He at least buys me a few games. For me personally, he buys me a few games to at least look. Okay.
0: Okay.
3: You know, let's see what he can do. Maybe he'll be a little different this year.
0: You know?
3: I thought Love had a great game, dude.
0: Yeah, that fourth quarter, I mean, it just happened, snowballed so fast. I like where you're coming from with this, though. I like where you're coming from, because I like to look at things differently. Sometimes we all get caught up in, you know, the main talking points, but maybe I need to look at it differently. LaFleur is showing some balls. Maybe this is...
3: I think that that's what it is.
0: Okay. I'll keep an open mind.
3: I mean, also, have you seen anything more egregious than the... Oh, third down. Oh, here's another first down for you, Viking. Oh, we stopped him at third down. Oh, no, here's another first down for you. Oh, here's another first. Oh, wait, oh, is interception in the end zone? Nah, we're going to get that right back to the and Vikings, too. I mean, it was play after play after play.
0: It was tough.
3: Vikings.
0: The one I only disagree with would be the roughing the passer on Carson Wentz. That was like, you couldn't have laid him down like a little baby in his crib easier, you know? So.
3: I know.
0: But hey, we have all week to yell into the... I'll think about it. I'll go in the sauna after the gym today, and I'll go in deep thoughts over this, all right?
3: Do it, man. I think you'll realize that maybe he's going to turn around.
0: All right. I hope so. I don't think so, but I hope so. Seth, you're the man, brother. We love you.
3: All right, dude.
0: Line two. Good morning.
4: The long-awaited call from Sasquatch.
0: Oh, my goodness. Sasquatch Mike, we were putting out missing person reports. I wanted to put you on your... I don't even know what you look like, but I had a sketch that kind of looked like Sasquatch, but a little more Greek than, like, Northwoods.
4: Yeah.
0: And I was going to say,
4: big, hairy guy.
0: Where the hell is Sasquatch Mike? Where is Sasquatch? We missed you, buddy.
4: I missed you, Sasquatch. I had a busy, busy, busy summer. I had two grandchildren that were born to both of my daughters with a week apart. So, yeah.
0: We thought they threw you into the gulags or something, Mike.
4: Well, that could have been happening, too. But thank God. I had to go to California for a month and a half, almost 2 months.
0: How was that for you?
4: Aunt. Well, I'll tell you what, man. It was beautiful, man. Oh. I was up near San Juan Capistrano, which is right off the ocean near San Diego, between San Diego and Orange County. And I'm going to tell you something, man. That's paradise, man. The ocean air in the morning. I mean, it's cloudy till about noon, 1 o'clock, which I spent time in the military. I was out there. I mean, I wouldn't live out there because the state is it's sinking like Illinois is, you know. It's a really crap hole state as far as, but it was beautiful. But, you know, guys, we're living in I'll save that for a minute later, but this is important with the game. Let me put this in perspective. Here's what scares me. And I listened to Bill Michaels after the post game.
0: Electric.
4: The offensive line was absolutely horrible. Yeah. And I tried to call on the Bill. I couldn't get through it. That was the one thing I was going to say. And then Bill was talking about it. I was glad to hear that he was talking about it. If this is the season we're going to have with this group and they don't improve their play, it's going to be a long year. Jordan Love seemed like after the second half, the Vikings were bringing, you know, blitzes and the full pressure, and that's when they really got to him. I mean, he was getting killed back there.
0: Mm-hmm.
4: He was getting killed. So, you know, I just hope this isn't, you know, listen, there's old school football that never changes. You win in the trenches. Defensive line, offensive line, those are your stable foundations to build your team around. And if you don't have the offensive line, it's going to be a long year for us.
0: Yep. Sasquatch, you said you were saving. I couldn't agree more, Sasquatch. They got railroaded. It was.
4: Well, what did they do? Why didn't Gutekunst? Why did they not address the line with some of the draft picks? It just seems like they didn't. They negated that need. Yeah. Or even in free agency, they needed to get another tackle or you know, a guard or somebody.
0: It's a great question, Sasquatch, one that we'll never get a full answer to, you know.
4: Well, I'm going to tell you something. The data center, so this is for a little bit off the
0: Well, we missed you off the rail. We missed these phone calls, Mike.
4: From what I'm hearing, the data centers are basically for all of us. And I'm laughing at this because Trump is tanking the economy on purpose. You know, this administration, he's fighting his own political.

0: understand that that's where we're at, and that's where we're going with all this, and that each of those data centers are for the people, because it needs to have so much stored information on all of us that, and it's going to be like a social credit score. We're gonna basically, I follow a guy that I've been following since 2005. This guy is a, he is a financial guru. He knows everything. He predicted the 2008, you know, Fannie Mae and all that, the collapse of the stock market and all that, and when we went into that recession in 2008. He's been right about a lot of stuff, and he says right now, he says, if you're smart, you're going to pull all your money out of your Roths, your IRAs, any pensions, any retirements, because when this crap hits the fan, he said, and it will, and it's coming real soon, he said, we can't survive like this. I mean, right now, look at the economy. The diesel is over $6 a gallon.
1: It's tough.
0: I mean, the truckers can't even do it. I mean, the economy is going in the crapper, guys.
1: Question
0: and it's all been done. It's being by design.
1: I was just in Montana, Sasquatch. I carved out a nice little piece of land that we can escape to and live off the land if push comes to shove. All right, I know a spot.
0: I love Montana. I spent 6 months out there.
1: I was just out there.
0: But listen, Missoula, Montana, and it was my buddy Scott. We got out of the Air Force at the same time, and his dad grew up on a cattle ranch outside of Missoula. Oh, God, it's beautiful country out there, man.
1: Sasquatch, when it all goes to hell, we'll abscond away out there, right, brother? Hey, nice hearing from you. We missed you. Don't be a stranger, okay?
0: No, I'll be calling every week,
1: good.
0: Man.
1: All right,
0: I love you guys.
1: We love you, Sasquatch. See you, buddy. See you, Sasquatch. They're a treasure and a treat right there, Sasquatch Mike. He has been laying in the weeds months. Thought he maybe was sent to the gulags or something, or the CIA got him, but he's back. Line 3, good morning.
2: Here's a small weed.
1: Z in the D. What's up, brother?
2: Well, nothing like going off on a tangent here. Let's break this freaking game down.
1: Break this freaking game down, man.
2: I mean, let's go down the road. I mean, yeah, are we mad that he took the points off the board? Yes. Yeah. But if he takes the points, yeah, we're at 8. But they still got more time. If he goes for it. Now, the play call, I don't like. I don't think Jordan Love, he's 210 pounds. You got defensive linemen at 315 pounds. Your offensive line is 300 pounds. And they're going to be pulling up that middle. So you know middle's not going to be open. So you can't really run it with Jordan Love. Now, like if you throw Tucker Kraft and do that wildcat tush push, so be it. You don't get it there, that's fine. But if you do get it, that takes off 2 extra minutes there. That's going to put a whole – and if you score a touchdown, you almost got this game in the bank here. And so that throws that one in the monkey wrench. And all those penalties, it's just funny that none happen on first or second down, but they all happen on third down, and it's kind of funny. And then when you get that – when Minnesota got that fumble, when they actually were on the 7-yard line but return it to the 1, and he's not being apparently touched by Jordan Love's hand, even though you can see his fingers touching the body, and once it leaves the body, and the guy has control, you can see it just touch the ground. But yeah, that's not under review, but the fumble's under review, but where the place of the ball isn't under review? Come on, let's get our crap together. And then also another one, the defensive pass interference when we got the interception. A defensive player has the right to maintain his spot. If you run into him and knock him over, that is offensive pass interference. It does not matter what you do. If you run into a defender and you knock him over, that is offensive pass interference. Doesn't matter if it's at 3 yards, 7 yards, or 20 yards down the field. That is offensive pass interference, not defense. Now, did he grab him a little bit? Yes. But did T.J. Hockenson knock him over like a bull in a china shop? Yes. So I don't understand the rest.
1: Yes.
2: If there was a area of blame and percentage of blame, the refs were 50% at. LaFleur was probably 25%, and Rich Gannon was another 25%. Jonathan Gannon, whatever. Rich Gannon, the great quarterback, Jonathan Gannon.
1: The Gannons.
2: But at the same point, you stop one of those third downs, they're not going for it because where they're mostly placed on those calls, on the penalties, they're not going for it. They had enough time to. But at the same time, Packers take the points off, and they get the touchdown or a field goal and waste 2 more minutes. The game's not super locked up, but it's better clocked up. So it was stupidity at its finest. I understand why everyone's frustrated with LaFleur. I get it. But then also, LaFleur, you can't let Minnesota's defense dictate

0: your style of game. You play offense for a reason, not defense. When you start playing defense with your offense, you're not going to score and you're not going to do anything. So if you know they're blitzing hard, never hurts, as Vagabond John says. You saw the Giants do it 4 out of 5 times in a row against the Cowboys. What they do? They blitz. They just threw it out of the backfields, just threw a swing pass to the left or right, and they got 5 to 7 yards or even a first down every time. So if that's going to be your situation with Minnesota, you do that.
1: Z?
0: So, I don't know.
1: You get off your chest, feel better?
0: A little bit, okay, but I'm still upset. I just think the refs in that game are just terrible. Yeah. It needs to be under freaking review. That is just stupidity at its finest.
1: Z, you truly are a treasure and a treat. I hope you feel better. Well, we'll yell into the abyss all week this week. It'll be nice, all right?
0: All right, I'll try my best.
1: All right, much love, buddy. Treasure, treat.
0: Smooches.
1: Smooches. Gotta take a break, but so many phone calls. I'll do one more. Line 4, good morning.
2: It's a double dip, so we'll make it quick.
1: Double dip, make it quick, baby. Pop that thing.
2: Mind if a guy goes a little positive for a second?
1: I would love that. That sounds great.
2: Screw you, Keyshawn Nixon haters.
1: Oh! Hey, someone's got to like Keyshawn Nixon. Might as well be us, Vagabond John. How about that?
2: Probably not even his mom, but you know what? Dude, balled out. That's Cisse just get burned by Cisse
1: got Cisse got absolutely cooked. Keyshawn Nixon out there, tackle for loss, interception right away to start the game. Let's go.
2: $6 million a year, hasn't missed a game in 4 years, goes out there, balls out, makes tackles. I think he had the Packers, one of the Packers' only tackles for a loss. They had like 3 tackles for a loss, and one of them was Keyshawn Nixon.
1: He's standing on business.
2: Positive number 2, Matthew Golden has a pulse, exists. Look at that.
1: He's alive.
2: Good to see Tucker Kraft out there in the first half, absolutely disappeared in the second. Again, I'm trying to get Kurt Benkert to give me his analysis on this, because I do not know. Evo's coming out. They face like a 68% blitz rate. I do not know how it is physically possible to face a blitz almost 70% of the time and the running backs not to have a single reception. So the research department is on it. Statistic nerds are on it. We're enlisting the help of Kurt Benkert to help us solve this mystery. And we'll try to find some more positives because, hey, we got a kicker, we got a corner, and we got a receiver.
1: Hey,
2: and last year, we wanted a kicker, we wanted a corner, and we wanted a receiver. So, hey, that's what we got.
1: Now we just need a coach. See you, brother. Vagabond John. All right, phone calls. Hang on, I have to take a break. I should be taking the bottom of the hour break right now. I got to be taking the quarter of the hour break, so we got to take a break. It'll be a quick one. Hang on. We'll get to you. We're all yelling into the abyss today, and it feels so good. Sometimes you just got to be down in it, all right? Sometimes you just got to be down in it. So we'll be right back.

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0: How do you do, MFers? We're yelling into the abyss. Vagabond John, though, with something positive. Keyshawn Nixon. Interception, tackle for loss, standing on business. I'll take it. All right, people have been waiting on hold. Let's get to you. Line one, good morning. Who do we got?
1: Oh, hell, I mean, if we're going positive, why don't we just add Lucas Van Ness in there, right? He had a good game.
0: Hey, Lucas Van Ness didn't look like Lucas Van Ness, you're right.
1: Yeah, he had a sack, and he had a tackle for loss, too, or a sack. I don't know, whatever he called. But anyway, you know, the defense looked good in the first half, and then obviously they couldn't hold on for the offensive mistakes in the second half. So, you know, he can't put it all on the floor. He finally tried to throw a set of balls in the fourth quarter, and then you know, it didn't work out for him because the Zebras screwed him over. And if you could get ejected as a coach from the NFL, I think he should have just lost his mind and, you know, on that roughing the passer. And I would have got ejected. I don't know if you can do that in the NFL, like in baseball, you know, you just run out onto the field screaming at the refs. I don't know. You should set a precedent and do that.
0: I wonder who was the last coach to be ejected. I don't think a head coach has ever been ejected from an NFL game.
1: I did throw my foam brick at my TV about 10 times after that happened, so luckily I didn't break my TV.
0: Oh, you chose violence? I just laugh.
1: Yeah. Well, that on top of, you know, a Cubs loss on the day to the Pirates. frustrating me. Yeah, smoothie owl. But, hey, you know, if the end of the world is coming, you know, Sasquatch Mike, you know, you got to keep cash king, buddy. You know, don't fall to the man and, like, all this digital currency garbage. Keep your cash buried under your pillows. Dig holes in your yard.
0: Is Kernicki's cash only?
1: No, we do take cards there, but most people take cash. Yeah,
0: What cash bars are left in Madison? What's a cash? Players? I think, is Players cash bar?
1: Yeah, maybe that's one of them.
0: I'm trying to think. Like, is there a cash bar left? I think there's one or two of them. There's got to be.
1: Yeah, I mean, there's a couple, I'm sure, out there somewhere. And that's what I was saying. If the end of the world is coming, you're going out to Montana, which I would do, but I'd rather, you know, drive straight towards, you know, Hazelhurst, St. Germain, Minocqua, stay in Wisconsin, stay close to all the fresh water, you know, and bring all the cash you got, you know, because there's a lot of bars up there that are just cash bars that are going to be, you know, hopefully operating when all this stuff that Sasquatch Mike is warning us about is going to happen. So,
0: You never know. All right, brother.
1: You never know, I guess. And, hey, we'll hopefully see you at Blue Moon this week, and hopefully the Badgers, you know, play as good or even better as they did this week.
0: All right, much love, brother. You're a treasure and a treat. We'll figure out this cash part. Line two, good morning.
2: Hello, darkness, my old friend.
0: I've come to talk with you again.
2: When is this going to end?
0: When is it going to end?
2: Yeah.
0: Probably after this season.
2: Second week of January.
0: Fuller?
2: Oh, yeah.
0: Yeah. When will this... I don't think I've ever heard you sing before. When will this end? I think after this season is over, when the Packers either get the 7 seed and bow out right away or miss the playoffs entirely.
2: I think it'll happen before the end of the season because they probably aren't going to make the playoffs in like week 14, right? I mean, like it's going to be.
0: Interesting.
2: I was with you this whole offseason. Like something just doesn't feel right.
0: Yeah.
2: So it just. Yeah. Blaming the refs?
0: Stupid.
2: What a loser mentality.
0: So stupid.
2: Loser mentality.
0: Stupid.
2: Were there a couple bad calls? Sure. But guess what? That game should have been over in the second quarter.
0: Yeah. Fuller, there's bad calls every NFL game. And plus, the Packers got away with some BS that the Vikings fans could complain about. The only one that I would argue is bad was the roughing the passer and Carson Wentz, because he was laid down like a little baby in a crib. Other than that, what else
2: is there? Honestly, the only reason that was a bad call is because it felt like Love was getting hit a ton, and they didn't call it that way. That would be my one gripe. Like, I hate the new rules in the NFL where you can't even breathe on a quarterback. And I don't want those to be flags, but if you're going to call that one, there's a few that you probably could have gone the other way on.
0: Mm-hmm.
2: But my God, they were choking in the second quarter, dude. It was 12-3, and you're like, why does this game feel like it's tied when it should be like 24-0?
0: 29 unanswered points. 20. I know it snowballed really fast. But
2: you know what?
0: Wow.
2: You know what play actually made me give up and just, it was like the nail in the coffin to me for Matt LaFleur. It was, I don't even remember when in the game it was, but it was like middle of the game. It was 3rd and 11, and they run a boundary toss in the middle of the field. What are we doing, dude?
0: Hey, he said he was going to let Jordan Love tear it up. He said Jordan Love was going to be unleashed this year. And then you know what happened? Carson Wentz was unleashed. He hit that big bomb to Justin Jefferson. And then Matt LaFleur was like, oh, maybe I should let Jordan Love cook a little bit.
2: Dude, I mean, who runs a boundary toss on 3rd and 11 in the NFL?
0: I got an answer for you. Matt LaFleur. Stuff. Matt LaFleur.
2: I mean, worst case scenario, you get 4 yards on a reception and you're like within somewhat field goal range, or gives you a chance to go for it on 4th down or something. I mean, what are we doing, dude?
0: Dude, it's, I could just coming into this season, this is before Josh Jacobs got whatever it is going on with him. I'm like, something's not something. You could just feel it. You know, what goes up comes down, and you can feel the Packers on the come down. They lost five. How do you lose 5 games in a row? How do you let the Baltimore Ravens, who have a backup quarterback, the only thing they're going to do is run Derrick Henry, and you just let them do it? Like, that to me is okay. And then it just kept getting worse.
2: Yeah, you made a mistake signing Aaron Banks. How about then just admitting your mistake and signing Elgton Jenkins again? Yeah. I mean, like, move him to guard. What are we doing?
0: It's going to be a long season,
2: isn't it? Their offensive line is unbelievably bad.
0: Yeah. Oh, it's abysmal.
2: I didn't even know.
0: And it's not
2: going to
0: get better. It's not going to get better. It's only going to get more banged up.
2: Two years ago, we were talking about how bad Jacob Monk was as a draft pick, and now he's starting right guard. I called him Malik Monk yesterday because I forgot what his name was.
0: And you know what sucks? You know what makes it, like, you can feel things shifting. You know what sucks? I watched the Bears just put on an offensive clinic, and it was, I hate to say it, it was fun to watch.
2: It was painful. No, it was painful to watch because you knew it was the end of the road. You knew this was, we're going to be like the Cubs against the Brewers.
0: Dude, the universe has shifted. Things have changed. And it is now the downfall of you're watching the demise of the Green Bay Packers, led by a handsome, beautiful man. If Matt LaFleur is fat and ugly, he would have been fired last year. But no, they kept him wrong.
2: I was on the train of don't fire Matt LaFleur last year because I'm like, oh, well, you can't get any better. Wow, was I wrong. I am willing to admit my mistakes. This was insane, dude. It's all mental, too. You can't lose games where you give up 29 points in the fourth quarter and say, wow, we just were outplayed. That's not what it was. No. It has nothing to do with
0: dude,
2: that.
0: All they said after this game was, we got to work on finishing. We got to got back to the drawing board. We got to do this. We got to do that. You had an entire offseason to prepare for this game, and your whole emphasis all offseason was finishing games. And what did they do? They didn't finish. They didn't do anything.
2: Here's another one for you. Everybody that wants to blame those 3 calls on that that drive, okay, great. How about you don't have 12 other penalties?
0: How about you go 3 for 12 on 3rd down?
2: Exactly. Your offense is supposed to be so explosive, and you can't pick up 4th and 1. I don't care if it was a quarterback sneak. I don't even care that they took the points off the board. And honestly, I probably would have done the same thing. And the quarterback sneak, yeah, dumb. How about your quarterback that you pay hundreds of millions of dollars for doesn't get tackled when somebody blows on him?
0: Fuller, we could do this.
2: I saw Joe Burrow yesterday go shoulder to shoulder with somebody to get an extra yard. What is Bambi out there can't even keep his feet when somebody breathes on him?
0: Fuller, we have all week to do this, brother. I got to hit a long break. You want to get anything off of your chest quick?
2: If the Brewers don't win a World Series, it's going to be a long winter.
0: Fuller, you're asking them to do something they've never done before.
2: Yeah. We're in a tough spot, boy.
0: Hey, if you've never done anything you've never done before, we're in there for a long...
2: No pressure,
0: this was the
2: no
0: long dark winter Joe Biden was talking about, all right?
2: No pressure, Brewers, but the entire state of Wisconsin is relying on you here.
0: Fuller, we love you, buddy.
2: All right, have a good one.
0: See you, man. I was warned of a long, dark winter. Biden was off by a few years. Grant?
3: Morning, Evo. Hey. Hey, the season starts now. Jesus, we're so porked.
0: Well, I see people saying, hey, holy overreact. I don't think I'm overreacting. The Packers haven't won a game. When's the last time the Packers won a game?
3: Was it Thanksgiving?
0: I gotta go look. I mean, that's how long it's been.
3: I think it's impossible to overreact today. I think anything is fair game today.
0: I was giddy. I couldn't sleep last night because I was so giddy to get on air.
3: I mean, if they're going to lose, that was the funniest, most entertaining way they could have lost.
0: And you knew, dude, I knew that fourth. I knew it. I told Jenna.
3: They
0: like,
3: knew it. That's well, the
0: everyone
3: point.
0: Knew it.
3: That's the point is they knew it. That's the problem.
0: And I said, this is it. This is not going to go well. And then it got worser than I ever could have imagined. It just kept snowballing. I was laughing in the living room. Jen was making some awesome some lasagna roll up, some protein lasagna roll up.
3: Lasagna last night too.
0: And Jen goes, "What's so funny in there?" And I just said, "You wouldn't get it."
3: You're like Walter White in the crawl space.
0: You would. Yeah, yeah. Where's the money, Skyler? Where's the money? You gave it to Israel. I mean, Ted. Where's the money? You gave it to Ted. And you laugh. You have to laugh. If you don't laugh, you cry. All right, phone calls. I have to take a break. I'm sorry. Grant, hang up, baby. We'll be right back.

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0: You know, last night, Grant, this is the life of a radio host, and you know this, at least for me anyways. I was watching the Packers and Vikings, obviously. It's the fourth quarter collapse. It's the Matt LaFleur special unfolding in front of your eyes. You know, the NFC's renamed the seventh seed the Matt LaFleur seed.
1: Mm-hmm.
0: The NFL's now fighting to rename the fourth quarter the Matt LaFleur quarter.
1: Mm-hmm.
0: But I'm watching the Matt LaFleur quarter, the fourth quarter, and every time it just kept getting worse, right? And every time it kept getting worse, I kept saying, I would jump up from the couch and say, oh my God, I can't believe this. Oh my gosh. Like, this is a terrible, it's abhorrent, blah, blah, blah. And then the back of my mind would say, shut up, idiot. This is amazing for radio.
1: Yep.
0: You want this. This will make your day that much better. This continued to happen, Grant, for almost the whole fourth quarter, where it was like Dr. Jekyll, Mr. Hyde, where I would jump up on the couch and say, this is terrible. And then I would be like, no, this is amazing. I want this for the radio. My wife eventually said, are you bipolar? Please sit down. Does this happen to you and like your radio mind?
1: Yeah, well,
0: I don't want it to happen, but it makes for, I think Darnell tweeted this out, when the Packers lose, sports talk radio wins.
1: Sure.
0: In Wisconsin, which is true.
1: Look, here's the thing. It felt like they were going to win in the third quarter, right? They were up by a score, you know, they're up 10 points or whatever. And it felt like they were going to win, but you were kind of unimpressed.
0: Yeah.
1: Right. You're like, eh.
0: Yeah.
1: I would rather have this for a topic, because you know what's annoying is when your team wins and then all you do is bitch about them anyways. Like, that's,
0: yeah.
1: So if we're gonna complain,
0: we're gonna complain.
1: Let's complain about them, and let's have it be. Well, it would have been warranted even had they won. I think in some ways it's definitely more warranted now, and it's hilarious because when they brought back Matt LaFleur, Ebo, my whole take was, well, watch Ed Policy, you're just daring the universe to put your team back in the same spot next year to be the 17. And it took one game.
0: Yeah, Ed Policy was shocked people would suggest otherwise.
1: I heard you talking about that early this morning.
0: Let's squeeze a call in line four. Good morning.
1: Let's squeeze.
2: Good morning, gentlemen.
0: You've been on anti-Matt LaFleur for quite some time, Mississippi Drew.
2: Yeah, I have. I actually have a limerick.
0: Please, we don't have much time. I know you've been on hold for a while, so I apologize. But please, limerick us.
2: Well, I was thinking of not doing it since we got one earlier. Then,
0: there's no cap on limericks thrown over the line.
1: Then why bring it up? Why do you do this, Mississippi Drew?
0: I'm not telling you not. We can have as many limericks on the show as we want.
1: Hey guys, I wrote a limerick. I wasn't going to read it.
0: There once was a man from Nantucket. How does the rest of that go? I forget how that goes.
1: Go ahead, Mississippi Drew.
2: Oh, Matt LaFleur, your name rhymes with manure. Just figured I'd point that out. Your play calling led to my laughing. I didn't know what was happening. I just kept repeating, throw the bum out.
0: Was that it?
2: Anyway,
0: was that the end?
2: Anyway.
0: That was really good, but it felt unfinished. It felt unfinished. It felt like there should be more. There once was a man from Nantucket.
2: No, and that's what's leading to, so I do have a tiny beef with, who from Sparta calls in with him?
0: Tim from Sparta.
2: Yeah, so he doesn't do the actual form. It's like a haiku. I mean, these things have a form.
0: I call them limericks. He doesn't. It's like a limerick with a haiku with some slam poetry thrown in there. You know.
2: Yeah.
0: There once. How's that go? Anyway. There once was a man from Nantucket. Think of the rest.
2: The obvious rhyme is not sayable on the radio.
0: I don't know what you're talking about. Hey,
2: I don't either.
0: Anything else, Mississippi Drew? Really quick. We gotta.
2: All
0: right, make it quick. Really quick.
2: Oh, really quick?
0: Yeah.
2: No, nothing really quick.
0: Okay, well, we'll do it tomorrow then.
2: All right, sounds good.
0: Much love, brother. See you, man. There once was a man from Nantucket. How's the rest go?
1: I don't know if I'm familiar with that one.
0: There once was a man from Nantucket. His do do do do do do do. His what was? All right, well, we'll come right back.

0: And you want to deny it. You want to be little Mr. Tough Guy. My ass, you're not a tough guy. People believe in you. Your own president believed in you. And you turn around and you did the exact same effing thing. This is the thing that you could not do, and you went out and did it. And it's not on anybody else. It's on you. Fool me once, you know, shame on you. Fool me twice, shame on me. Fool me six times now, F yourself. You can't continue to do this. 877-867-1670. Hit us up. We got a lot more of the Bill Michaels Show. Stay tuned. We'll be back right after this.
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19: 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It's to be critical of the tape. I think everybody is of that mindset. It's to stay together, and you got to have a great week of prep. And we're playing a team that I'm pretty sure the Jets won. That's going to be 1-0, feeling pretty confident, and we got a rebound. It's always tough to go on the road in this league, and, you know, we've got a great challenge in front of us, and we got to pick up the pieces.

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15: 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And there were a few times I thought we were going to get off the grass. We got called for some penalties, and they were able to go down and score and then just really regain the momentum, and then we didn't answer.

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10: I don't know, guys. 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

0: is Black and Abdallah on Westwood One Sports. 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
1: Live from Chicago, are the Bears still scoring points? I don't know, Abdallah.
2: They
1: here we
2: did.
1: Go.
2: It's another touchdown.
1: Reaction Monday, week one in the NFL. It's Black and Abdallah live from Chicago, hanging out with you until 3 Eastern. And I have to say, as we get started here on this Football Monday, a Reaction Monday here on Westwood One Sports, my two biggest takeaways are this. When we look at the biggest statements that were made over the weekend in week one in the NFL, I thought what our assessment going into this season in the AFC, the Buffalo Bills and the Baltimore Ravens are the two best teams in the conference. And I think they showed that yesterday. I think Buffalo going to Houston, winning that game late, I thought that was notable. Also, the big stop defensively to get the win. And then also Baltimore running all over the Colts. Derrick Henry looked outstanding, but my two takeaways, it's that Buffalo and Baltimore looked exactly how we expected them to look, talking about them throughout the entire offseason as the two best teams in the AFC.
2: Yeah, I agree with you about Baltimore. I'm still hesitant to anoint Buffalo because I do believe that the strip sack fumble, all that at the end. Like if CJ Stroud didn't morph into what we saw in the playoff game last season, if any other quarterback was back there, Buffalo might lose that game. And we're talking about the Texans walking away with a walk-off victory there. And we're talking about how the Texans are the team. And I said, you know, we talked about on Friday as we were previewing the game, how that was going to be the one game that we were going to overreact to and how everybody was going to say, well, the Bills are the team to beat in the AFC. Well, if the Texans had walked off that game, aren't we going to say CJ Stroud was right to turn down the $50 million a year and how he's the guy and how look at this defense, even though the Bills, you know, put up 30 some odd points and all of that, you know, it was a back and forth game. Each team put up 30 some odd points. And I think that that's the game to me that you still have question marks about. The two takeaways that I have are that this was the weekend of Ben Johnson. This was the Sunday of Ben Johnson because of Baltimore, because of the Ravens, because Declan Doyle comes in as the offensive coordinator. Yes, Jesse Minter is the guy. He's the head coach, but that's a defensive guy. And yeah, the Ravens were great on defense, but that offense, my God.
1: The offense was awesome for the Ravens. Lamar Jackson yesterday, 17 of 25, 324 yards, a touchdown. Derrick Henry, 24 carries, 144 yards, 3 touchdowns, looking every day as spry as he was as a younger player, a rookie, right? Like Derrick Henry looks as good as he used to look back in the day.
2: I mean,
1: still as good.
2: Come on.
1: You know, Zay Flowers, 150 yards receiving and a touchdown.
2: 200 yards on the ground for Baltimore.
1: It's just the way the Ravens went in there, and full disclosure, and I'll admit it, on a Monday, off of what we said on Friday, I thought the Colts would give a good outing. I thought the Colts would hang tough. I thought that this would be a close game, and it wasn't. Baltimore went in there, and they were just from the jump up big. And it was one of those games where early it was like, okay, when you get to the third quarter and the lead is that big, like, will this be one of those games that the Red Zone channel talks about where we get into the witching hour and the home team creeps back into it? Nah. You know why? Because Baltimore's run offense was that good yesterday. Mm-hmm. The Colts couldn't do that.
2: Well, I think in both instances, that is why I think you have to look at Ben Johnson and Declan Doyle, who's now this disciple of Ben Johnson and how he might be the next guy, is, yeah, you said it. You thought this would be a close game.
1: Yeah.
2: And just like the Panthers and Bears game, you thought it would be a close game. And look, the Panthers scored 37. The Colts put up 23 points. In any other NFL setting, that's enough. That's more than enough. In any other NFL setting, the Panthers win that game, but the Bears scored 59 points. The Ravens put up 41 points, and like I just said, 200 yards on the ground. The Bears put up 300 yards of offense on the ground. That's not including their passing game. So because their offense is so relentless for both teams in week one between the Ravens and the Bears, and both defenses are supposed to be decent. The Panthers made a bunch of additions to their defense this year. The Colts defense is supposed to be good this year too. So because of that, both offenses just want to pour it on you with explosive play after explosive play. And we saw it both from the run game and the passing game with the Ravens and the Bears. You can't stop it. It's just avalanche after avalanche. And that's how explosive plays get you. And you saw it from both teams. And yeah, it might take the first quarter, might be a little rocky, and we saw that from both teams. And then eventually the second quarter, third quarter, and eventually you just can't stop it. It wears you out, and it wears you down. And we saw it from Derrick Henry. He looked like vintage Derrick. He looks like, like he's getting younger and younger.
1: Back at Bama.
2: And the Ravens put up 41. The Bears put up 59 points. And you saw it. Those two teams, to me, looked like the two best offenses yesterday in the NFL from the two best, now new minds of offenses in the NFL.
1: It's Black and Abdallah here on Westwood One Sports and the Westwood One Sports app. Also, you can listen to us on SiriusXM Channel 260. And shout out to all of our great radio affiliates around the country on a Reaction Monday, reacting to week one in the NFL. So the Ravens clobber the Colts. Let's take a listen to Jesse Minter on the win for the Ravens.
3: We got a lot of things we can clean up and get better at. I give the Colts a lot of credit. It's a good football team. But I'm really proud of our guys, man. Our offense started off on fire. Declan Doyle did an amazing job. Lamar, all the guys, Derrick Henry, our offensive line, Zay Flowers. Defensively, you know, I thought I didn't do a great job on the first drive, had us on our heels a little bit, and then I felt like we really settled in.
1: So there you go. There's Jesse Minter on the reaction of the win. And so that's one of the items. And I agree with you, Abdallah. I do think that as the day went along yesterday, the chatter and the conversation about Ben Johnson and the Chicago Bears continued to get louder and louder, right? Like it was the amount of points that were being put up. It was the rushing touchdowns. It was the overall touchdowns to combine. It was Caleb Williams looking fantastic. So sure, like if you want to say this is about Ben Johnson and the Bears offense and the offensive system now going to Baltimore. Now Baltimore has the same setup with arguably a better quarterback and a better running back and a better offensive system. And that's where you see some of that conversation with Baltimore, as I thought it was a statement win against the Colts. And sure, we can debate back and forth with all of these games, like the merit on the opponent, right? And I think we can certainly do that with the Colts, but it's a home game for Indianapolis. And Baltimore travels on the road and takes care of business. I think you can make the same case with Chicago. I think Carolina is going to be a better team, but who knows? Maybe they're a last place team this year, and we don't know. In a few weeks down the line, we'll find out that they really are. Mm-hmm. Like I said, it's all context. I thought what Buffalo did was pretty special.
2: Yeah.
1: You know, Houston's defense is fantastic, and it doesn't matter that the game was close. What matters is that Josh Allen once again proves that he's the best quarterback in football, and he's able to get it done at the end of the game and to win in a tough spot, tough environment and tough situation, and to essentially, you know, showcase the fact that, okay, Joe Brady is the new head coach. And here we go. We're going to make a stop at the end. We're going to score at the end, and we're going to get a tough fought win on the road against another team that's expected to be a playoff team. Take a listen to Joe Brady on the ugly win for the Bills.
4: We didn't care how pretty. There's no such thing as an ugly win, right? And just find ways. And we want the ball in our hands with the game on the line. Offense did a great job with that. And look, they moved the ball a little bit defensively, but you know, we're just going to keep putting the ball down. And so proud for those guys in the locker room. And you know, we got a short week. And you know, if the first win, you don't get much time to think about it, because you know, Detroit will happen really quick.
1: So there you go. And Detroit, that's Thursday. That's the Thursday night game, and that's the opener of the new stadium.
2: Oof.
1: So, you know, we've got Monday Night Football tonight. You can listen to the game right here on Westwood One Sports. Great game. Denver at Kansas City. Did you see the people lining up to tailgate last night, 24 hours before at Arrowhead? Did you see that last night?
2: That's awesome. That's awesome.
1: So, you know, that place is going to be rocking tonight. Mm-hmm. So we get a great Monday Night Football game tonight. And then you just have to wait two short days before we get our next great contest in the NFL, Detroit at Buffalo. And that's going to be fantastic. But yeah, I agree with Joe Brady. There are no ugly wins in the NFL. That, like, it's not a negative. you got to win and survive and move on to the next week and do it any way you can.
2: No, look, they faced an extremely talented defense. They faced one of the best defenses in the NFL. And I thought that Josh Allen played a great game. Look, he put up 300 yards passing. He had the two rushing touchdowns and that one where he scrambled away and ran it all the way in. Like, he had a great day up against what we think is going to be the best defense in the NFL. And that defense looked not like they're supposed to. That defense looked like a shell of themselves from what we saw last year. And it was really CJ Stroud, besides that final drive, that was actually keeping them in the game. CJ Stroud was actually playing really well, you know, putting up the 275 yards, having the two touchdowns, being able to scramble a little bit and create some plays with his legs. He was actually playing pretty well up until the final drive, and that's when you need it, and it magnifies it, right? If you're that close to the end zone and you've got 20 seconds left and you're looking like you've got, you know, the Bills defense back on their heels and you're about to score, and then you get the strip sack fumble, and that's a problem that goes back to the playoffs, where we saw in the playoffs last year, he took six sacks in those two games. He was turning the ball over left and right. And if it wasn't for that, we could be talking about the Texans being a team that was competing for a Super Bowl last year, and a guy who needs to prove himself to get an extension and to get out of this rookie deal. He turned down money this year. And you see that image of him sitting on the ground with his head down like Eeyore, you know, pouting at the end of the game, and Buffalo walks away. But I don't think that, look, we're overreacting on a Monday here, that I think that we could still see these two teams in the AFC Championship game. I still think that this is probably more what the Bills look like than what the Texans look like.
1: Well, I mean,
2: at the
1: I
2: end
1: guess.
2: Of the season.
1: I suppose. I don't know if we're going to see much better from CJ Stroud.
2: That's fine. I mean, the Texans as a whole. I don't think the Texans are going to give up 36 points a game.
1: No, but it's also Josh Allen and that Bills offense.
2: Exactly.
1: So, I mean, like, that's the thing. Like, you can expect games to play out like the way that you hope them to play out, but unfortunately, when the game starts and the other team's running up and down the field, you know, you got to find a way to win. And if you have a quarterback who can't get that done, then unfortunately, I think there's a limit on what the Texans can accomplish because of CJ Stroud.
2: But what was the biggest problem of the Bills the last few seasons when they had a defensive-minded head coach? What was their problem? The defense.
1: Yeah.
2: They fired their head coach because of defensive problems.
1: Sure.
2: Now, they still don't have a defense. The Texans, for all the crap that we give CJ Stroud, still put up 31 points on them and had a chance to win the game late with 15 seconds left.
1: It's Buck and Abdallah here on Westwood One Sports. You can always call or text the show on a reaction Monday to week one in the NFL at 310-840-4910. A couple other games I want to hit on briefly here at the start of the show. How about the Giants last night over the Cowboys, 28-20? Now, if Abdallah is not going to give me some flowers, can you at least admit that a culture is being set and there's a culture change in New York City with the Giants? I mean, to show up last night and to push the Cowboys around the way they did. Come on, you got to give a little credit to John Harbaugh and
2: first
1: the Giants.
2: All, I will give I will give Harbaugh credit.
1: I also
2: give myself credit for saying on Friday that the Giants were going to go in and win that game.
1: Well, I mean, listen, it was on Thursday when we talked to the Fat Jack to get the gambling plays.
2: Yes.
1: He told us to take the Giants over the Cowboys, and that was a big one. So, like, we were on the Giants, absolutely, but come on, you have to admit.
2: Oh, yeah.
1: There is a new culture being set for the Giants. It was needed. It's necessary. And John Harbaugh is the guy to do it.
2: Oh, he absolutely is. And I think that when...
1: And how about, I mean, Jackson Dart looked good last night.
2: Yeah, he did. He looked great. And I think that this is also could be fool's gold of an offense. Because when you look at what they were able to do... Were we giving too much credit?
1: Are you saying that maybe the Cowboys defense still sucks?
2: Well, it could be two things.
1: Is that it? Is that the secondary for the Cowboys might be terrible? Is that what you're trying to say here?
2: It could be two things.
1: Context? Are you saying take some context away from this?
2: It could be two things.
1: Okay, all right.
2: Were we overrating all of the additions that the Cowboys made on defense, and maybe Jerry Jones is getting a little itchy and might be pulling the trigger on a Max Crosby trade a little sooner than we thought? One. And two, or B, whichever one you want to go with, Matt Nagy will eventually rear his ugly head. And the new offensive coordinator for the Giants.
1: Did you see him sitting up there in the booth?
2: We here in Chicago, broadcasting out of the great city of Chicago, are very familiar with Matt Nagy. And Matt Nagy may have changed. He can. Look, you can change. People can change.
1: I don't know.
2: But eventually, you're not going to play the Cowboys defense. And yet, look, it's week one. And I think that you can change a culture. I'm not arguing that. I saw the interview with him and Tomlin before the game, and you can instantly come in and change a culture from day one.
1: And I think he's done that.
2: And he has done that. But I don't know if you're going to be able to consistently put up numbers like that and be able to push around a team constantly. I also thought that the Cowboys offense, woof.
5: It's a big dude.
1: Thank you, Harbaugh. Yes. A big dude. Yes. You got some big dudes on that team.
2: How about
1: Abdul Carter, too, last night?
2: Exactly. Right? Like, that's a big dude. Speaking of big dudes.
5: It's a big dude.
2: Pushing that to a week from tonight, where we get the Giants heading to L.A.
1: Yeah.
2: Now.
1: Big spot.
2: No Myles Garrett.
1: Yeah, there's a lot.
2: Myles Garrett now heading to IR because he's going to have to deal with this knee injury that kept him somewhat out of the game in Australia, that he's been dealing with this soreness all off season and through training camp and in that game, that now the Rams are going to be without Myles Garrett for four games. And we still don't know whether or not Aaron Donald is going to be playing in that game. And the Giants go into Monday night in LA as a 7-point dog.
1: So make sure you join the show today. It's a Reaction Monday here on Westwood One Sports. I'm Bleck and Abdallah. 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One team called their shot in the offseason, and in week one, they backed it up. We'll tell you about that coming up next. The wait is over. Football is here, and so is DraftKings. 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
0: Monday Night Football. Chiefs, Broncos, a legendary rivalry with historic ramifications. These two teams combined have won the AFC West the last 16 consecutive seasons. Who will take the lead this season? Chiefs at Broncos, tonight, 8:15 Eastern, on the Westwood One Sports app.
6: 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Nearly three-quarters use sports apps, while 39% report frustration with managing multiple subscriptions to follow sports they care about. AI use among fans is also growing, but trust depends on accuracy. 45% of respondents say accuracy is the top driver of trust in AI-powered insights. 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

0: There was one team in the offseason that called their shot. Some thought it was cocky arrogance, perhaps. There's also a player on the team that's been talked about probably more than any other player in the NFL who's accomplished almost nothing to this point in his pro career. The Chicago Bears. In the offseason, they said, Ben Johnson said, he wants to have the highest scoring offense in league history. And in week one, the Bears put up 59 points. And you and I, being a lifelong Chicago Bears fans, usually you get a bunch of points and you've got a Devin Hester punt return for a touchdown. You get a peanut punch and scoop from Urlacher for a touchdown. So you get a defensive score in there. No, not yesterday. It was all the offense. 59 points from Ben Johnson after in the offseason saying he wants to score the most points in league history. What a game to start the season for the Chicago Bears as they win 59-37 over the Carolina Panthers.
1: Well, it's not only that, Chris, but usually when a five is involved in a Bears score, it's the opposing team that's
0: putting it on.
1: Yeah. I'm old enough to remember 2014 when the Bears gave up back-to-back 50 points. With a bye week in between when Mark Trestman was coaching the team and they gave up back-to-back 50 burgers and it was atrocious and it was the worst time ever. But Bears fans have come a long way and we have come a long way as you and I broadcast out of the great city of Chicago every single day. And yeah, Ben Johnson wanted to make a statement and said it before the season that they wanted to set the scoring record and they wanted to put up, you know, a ton of points every single game. And listen, they might have needed all 59 points yesterday because the Panthers put up 37 of their own and they probably could have put up more if not for the three turnovers that the Bears generated.
0: Hey,
1: because once again,
0: what was the magic recipe last season?
1: Turnovers.
0: Yeah.
1: And once again, the Bears defense, as bad as they are, giving up yards, giving up points left and right, Bryce Young being able to push the ball down the field as he's one of the best to do that. He might not be great, but he's very good at throwing the deep ball. Once again, the Bears are able to generate turnovers, at least in week one so far. But this is what you and I said last year about this team. And week in and week out, this defense was able to generate turnovers.
0: Yeah, okay. I'm with you on that. It's something you can't predict. But okay. Sure, you're going to get it. Sure. Here's the difference for me. The difference is Caleb Williams looks in control of the offense. Mm-hmm. Complete control. This is no longer a guy that's being fed too much information. He's just trying to get through the games or trying to wait till the very end to figure it out. Caleb Williams was in control from the jump yesterday. If you watched the game on Fox, Drew Brees talked about it. He was on the call with Adam Amin. He broke it down. Caleb was doing everything right. A quarterback rating yesterday of 124.1. He went 21 of 29. He threw for 269 yards, two touchdowns. He ran for two touchdowns. When he ran, it wasn't as if he was running because he couldn't figure out what to do. He took opportunities that were in front of him.
1: Mm-hmm.
0: And that's a backbreaker to the defense when you can kind of utilize your legs if need be. You know, we saw that with Caleb Williams in college. There was a game against Notre Dame where he scored three rushing touchdowns because the middle of the field was just open. And he just ran. It wasn't because he was running around for his life.
1: Yeah.
0: It was because Notre Dame's defense was sagging off so much that he just took the field that was in front of him.
1: Mm-hmm.
0: And that happened yesterday for Caleb Williams. The other thing I would say is you say in the offseason from Ben Johnson, you're going to score the most points in NFL history. And I could see it being like a bad taste in people's mouth because it's like, oh, look, the Bears are just running it up because they want to prove that they were right, that they can score the most points. Yesterday was not that. Watching the game, it was the Chicago Bears running the football. DeAndre Swift, 18 carries, 124 yards, three touchdowns. Kyle Manungai, 10 carries, 100 yards. That's 10 yards per carry for Kyle Manungai. He had a touchdown. And then Caleb Williams, the 65 yards on the ground and the two touchdowns. So to me, it was, you can't

0: stop this. This is year two of a system that is hopefully got more gears in front of it that they can go to. But it really is. And you mentioned a little bit earlier here on the show that it felt like yesterday, besides the Bills winning, the Ravens winning, that like one of the major takeaways and storylines from week one of the NFL is that Ben Johnson is the real deal.
1: Mm-hmm.
0: Last year was not a fluke. And watch out. Here come the Chicago Bears. And Caleb Williams, one of the most talented quarterbacks in the NFL, looks under control. He looks like he's got the offense under command. And he looks good to start the season, which is not something that we could say at the start of last year or in his rookie season. You know, sometimes at the end of games, Caleb would pull out the magic and you would be like, wow, this guy has so much talent. Yesterday, it was from the jump.
1: Yeah.
0: He was ready to go. And I think that's what sets this apart from what I've seen in the past with Chicago Bears teams when you feel like you got a little something. This feels very substantial, as if Caleb really is starting to take the next step.
1: That's the biggest difference. The biggest difference from last year to this year is last year you had, okay, maybe a decent drive, maybe something going in the first quarter, and then there was nothing. There was nothing but struggles and three and outs, and you know they would. He'd be screaming at the iPad. Him and Ben Johnson wouldn't be on the same page, and then they had to have the most amount of comebacks in the last 2 minutes of games in the history of the NFL in order to win the division, and that was something that made them the prime regression candidate in the NFL this year. And Ben Johnson even said that. He goes, we know it. We know we're the prime regression candidate. And that's why they are going into this saying that we've got to score a bunch of points and we want to set this record. And that's the difference, like you said, is that this was sustained. Yeah, they turned the ball over the first drive and it looked sloppy and there were penalties. But after that, it was just points after points after points and running the football. And look, they averaged 7.9 yards per play. 8 yards a play. Every time they handed the ball off or touched the football yesterday, it was 8 yards a play. Now, the problem is, on the other side, they were also giving up 7.7 yards a play.
0: Well,
1: and that's not sustainable. Like, that's the problem. Not,
0: maybe you can't get to a Super Bowl that way, but no. I will guarantee one thing. The rest of the country will love watching Bears games.
1: Oh, listen.
0: Because the games will be scoring a total of 60-plus points every game out, right? Like,
1: it's
0: you're
1: going
0: to have
1: great
0: teams playing 35 to 38 to whatever, right? Like, there's going to be a lot of points on the board in these Bears games.
1: It's going to be a ton of fun. And, yes, the Panthers backed into the playoffs last year, but this is a team that added a ton to their defense in the offseason, and this was a defense that's supposed to be very good. And, yeah, they were able to flush Caleb outside of the pocket, and he was able to run around, and he made some great throws. The throw to Cole Kmet in the end zone was great. Like, he was making great plays, and he wasn't scrambling just to scramble. He was making decisive plays. And the thing that I loved to see yesterday from Caleb Williams that we didn't see last season was taking the checkdowns,
0: yeah,
1: taking the easy throws. There were multiple times yesterday where he was taking the 5-yard checkdowns, the 6-yard, as opposed to every time trying to hit the home run. And Drew Brees, like you mentioned on the broadcast, was talking about it. That's the plays that sustain drives. That's what leads to you not having to take a 3-and-out every single time that we saw last year. Last year, he was going through for the home run every single play instead of saying, hey, there's Cole Kmet for 5 yards. Hey, there's someone for 4 yards. Why don't you take that? And then you're able to run the ball for 3 yards as opposed to trying to get 15 yards every single play. Ben Johnson wants you to try that once or twice every time, but not every single play. If you don't see that open, you have to be able to do that. And so that's what I love to see from Caleb Williams yesterday that we didn't see. Now, this coming week on Sunday, you've got the Vikings, a Brian Flores defense, which loves to blitz the crap out of Caleb Williams. But this offensive line has been one of the best offensive lines in the NFL last year. They protected him very well yesterday. They gave up a couple sacks yesterday, but for the most part, they were able to block. He was really good. We'll see how they can handle the Vikings this coming week. And Brian Flores knows Caleb Williams and knows this Ben Johnson offense really well from having faced the Lions a bunch of times, having faced the Bears a couple times last year. So it should be a great matchup. That'll be a true test for can they put up 59 points again when they face the Vikings this coming weekend on Sunday.
0: It's Block and Abdallah here on Westwood One Sports and the Westwood One Sports app. Your reaction here on Reaction Monday on Westwood One Sports. You can call or text the show at 310-840-4910. This is Ben Johnson after the game talking about Caleb Williams and his performance.
2: He earned it, every step of it. He's, you know, we really value what he brings to the table. He's had a great spring, a great training camp, and so I don't think anybody in our building surprised that he's out of the gate in a strong fashion.
0: So there you go. Ben Johnson yesterday after the game, he said in the offseason they want to score the most points in NFL history. And week one for the Chicago Bears, the most points ever scored by a team in week one, 59 from the Chicago Bears. They give up 37, as Abdallah mentioned. That's not great. But to be fair, in the second half, you outscore a team 28-13. Like, I'm not concerned that you gave up 13 points in the second half when you scored 28. Like, I'm not really that concerned of it. I do think that there is something to the way the games will go, and it's something that we pointed out in the past. Abdallah and I, when we were on the air in Chicago only, we were hosting a pregame show for the Bears for many years, and the one thing we always talked about was like the game script. If you want to play like this, get the lead, and then if you get the lead, you can continue to pile it on if you run the football. Mm-hmm. Right, like if they were not running the football, then it would be a larger concern to me if you're going to be giving up this many points. Mm-hmm. But because they run the football so well, they ran the football yesterday, 291 yards of rushing on the ground for the Chicago Bears. They had 6 rushing touchdowns.
1: Yeah.
0: I mean, you know, and we're not talking about the T formation. We're talking about a team that's throwing the football and then beating you up inside with their offensive line. So, I mean, it was a great win, 59-37. I think Carolina's good. And like you mentioned, I think that they're a team that improved defensively. And I'm surprised. I was pleasantly surprised by the ability for the Bears to kind of do whatever they wanted offensively yesterday.
1: It's kind of fitting that the entire NFC South is 0-1, isn't it?
0: Well, I mean, but here's the thing, and we'll get into it as the show carries on. I am upset at the Saints. To go for it in that situation is so stupid.
1: Oh, in overtime?
0: It's so dumb.
1: I love it. I love it.
0: It is so dumb.
1: No, I love it.
0: It is such a dumb, because
1: disagree.
0: You know why?
1: No,
0: because today you're 0-1. If you tie that game, that's not a bad thing for a team that's trying to create momentum to get back to the top of the standings.
1: No, I love it.
0: You don't have to go for it all. Tie the game.
1: Why not?
0: And if it just goes to a tie, then you're okay.
1: You're an over. And a tie's basically a loss at this point.
0: No,
1: what difference does it make?
0: No, it's not.
1: It's not a division loss. What difference does it make? You're in the NFC South.
0: I don't know. I thought that was stupid. And the play call is stupid. Those back of the end zone fades never work in those situations.
1: I disagree with the play call.
0: Unless you have Mike Evans. Like, that's the only guy to have that play for.
1: I disagree with the play call. I don't mind the decision to go for two there. I love the play call to go for two. You know Ben Johnson would go for two there. Don't act like Ben Johnson would go. Ben Johnson went for it on his own 20.
0: You're not throwing a high fade to the back pylon.
1: That's what I agree with.
0: That's
1: you.
0: That's an idiotic
1: I agree
0: play
1: with
0: call
1: that. I don't
0: from
1: like,
0: Kellen Moore.
1: I don't like the play call. I like the decision. You just went on a thing for 10 minutes supporting a coach that went for it on his own 20 on fourth down.
0: Well, he's playing Madden, dude. I don't know if people around the country are aware that early in the game, the Bears went for it, 4th and 1 from like their own 20.
1: Yeah, and didn't get it.
0: And then gave up points off of that. Like what? Like, they do not care.
1: And then beat a team by 22.
0: Like, Ben Johnson is just straight up playing this, hoping that the other team rage quits.
1: Like
0: that's how he's doing this.
1: In a normal season, that would have been the, that lost them the game.
0: Yes.
1: And that would have been the fire the
0: coach on the hot seat.
1: Fire the coach after week one full phone lines in Chicago. That's it. Ben Johnson's a joke. He's a bust. He's a year one fluke. He's done. Get him out of here.
0: 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We have a new number one. Do we have a new cemented number one pick? We'll tell you about that coming up next.
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4: Welcome to New York, John Harbaugh. The Giants upset the Cowboys under the lights in the Meadowlands. 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Westwood One Sports.
0: The wait is over. 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
1: How about Saturday night in Texas? The Texas Longhorns come back down 20 to take down Ohio State in a classic early season college football game that lived up to the billing. The game that was hyped heading into the season. Arch Manning drives the Longhorns down the field. They win the game in 24-23, and they're now the number one team in both polls. The AP and the coaches.
2: Shout out to the coaches.
1: Ohio State drops to sixth in both polls as well. And Arch Manning, now the Heisman favorite, Abdallah, is what a college football game. That was fantastic to watch on Saturday night.
3: Yeah, it was awesome. It was great to watch that comeback. It was great to watch, Arch Manning kind of make his way back in that game after not really playing well to start the game, and all the hot takes going around social media. Everybody's a quarterback expert, apparently, on social media as they're watching that game unfold. And it was Texas is back officially, back at number one. And, you know, down goes Ohio State. But, you know, 12 teams make the playoffs, so it really doesn't matter. Regular season loss for either team wouldn't have really mattered, because it seems like both teams are going to be in, and we'll see how it goes.
1: You know what's funny about that? It's like, let's hype it up. What a great college atmosphere.
3: Yeah.
1: What a great game. This is fantastic. Oh, yeah, but it's the college football playoff the way it is now, so chances are both teams will be in, and both teams will probably get really nice seeds, and then, okay, fine.
3: Like, normally,
1: it's not that big of a deal.
3: Like, normally, that is a death sentence for a team.
1: Right, especially like Ohio State with what's on their schedule.
3: Yeah.
1: You would say like, okay, if they lose one more, they're not going to be able to make it.
3: That's it.
1: And that's not quite the case. Saturday had a lot of great action. How about Oklahoma State taking down Oregon, 39-31? That was a great game to watch. Michigan, congratulations. You beat Oklahoma. If you listened to the Black and Abdallah show on Friday, we suggested that Michigan would show up and be better than what they were the week prior.
2: You're welcome.
1: And that's what happened. I am trying to find out. Let's see if we can break this news here on the show today. Did Michigan storm the field after beating Oklahoma, or was that only for Western Michigan?
3: That was just for Western Michigan. They did not.
1: All right. No storming the field against Oklahoma?
3: The field, and they went from unranked back up to 19th in both the AP and the coaches poll.
1: Okay, because I just want to make sure we got the standard of running on the field for a team. So if you beat Oklahoma, SEC power, a traditional SEC power, right?
3: Yeah.
1: You beat them, you don't storm the field.
3: Mm-hmm.
1: Who was ranked? A ranked team, right?
3: Going into
1: the game.
3: Uh-huh, 11th.
1: But then when you beat Western Michigan, you storm the field on a gift play with a secret second that was hidden.
3: Yeah.
1: In the back pocket of the officials.
3: Well, we'll see against UTEP this weekend if they if they storm the field against UTEP.
1: I just want to make sure that we got it all clear with the college football from the weekend as well. Black and Abdallah here on a Reaction Monday, talking about the NFL with you here on Westwood One Sports and the Westwood One Sports app. And I think there's one game we have yet to touch on that I think is a big deal. Yesterday, the Vikings win 39-22. What an epic collapse from the Green Bay Packers. They had that game. They had the game won. And you can always have the debate. You know, you get to the point where they take points off the board and they go for it. And then instead of kicking the field goal, taking the points, they go for it on a fourth down situation. And they don't get it. The Vikings stop them. So the play was early in the fourth quarter. The score is 22-17.
3: Mm-hmm.
1: Green Bay kicked a field goal, but instead, the Vikings, there was a penalty. So then it put the ball to fourth and one, and the Packers decided to, instead of take that and kick the field goal, take the points, they decided to go for it, fourth and one, right?
3: Yeah.
1: Analytics say go for it.
3: Yeah.
1: Nobody thinks for themselves anymore. Just ask Claude or ChatGPT to do stuff for you. Just listen to the bots.
3: Careful.
1: Okay? So
3: come for you.
1: I mean, that's what I heard.
3: I know.
1: There's a guy. There's a little guy from Silicon Valley warning us that the end of the world's coming.
3: I know, but he won't do anything about it, though.
1: He won't do anything about it. He's not going to shut down the machines, but he is going to tell us that they're going to kill us all. So we got to listen to analytics.
3: Yeah.
1: And so ESPN's analytics had the Packers converting for first down 83% of the time.
3: Yeah.
1: So you got to do it, right?
3: Got to go.
1: Got to go. They're stopped.
3: Yeah.
1: And you know what analytics can't tell you is momentum. They can't, because when the Vikings stop you on fourth and one, you get the ball back.
3: Good old Mo.
1: And you're only down five.
3: Mm-hmm.
1: It changed the momentum of the game.
3: Well, yeah.
1: The momentum of the game changed right there.
3: Well, here's the thing, though.
1: And Minnesota came back, and they won, and they put it on them at the end. And shout out to Carson Wentz.
3: Here's the problem. Yes, you turned it over on downs, okay? You turned it over on downs. But then you let the Vikings march down the field 83 yards for 6.5 minutes. Like, this wasn't just like a, oh, they turned it over on downs and it was like, oh, they went 35 yards. They marched down the field 83 yards in 9 plays and scored a touchdown. Then the next play, fumble, Vikings score, interception, Vikings score. And then obviously we know what happens down to end of game, right? So to me, yeah, this was a collapse. This was a meltdown by the Packers. You can't say otherwise, because you were up, you turn the ball over on downs, and then it's not just like, oh, we got the ball back and then we just kept momentum. And no, you have a good, you can't blame your entire defense collapsing because Micah Parsons isn't there. You haven't won a game since Micah Parsons was injured last season. And when you added Micah Parsons, when the Packers added Micah Parsons right before the season started last year, before the 2025 season, this was a team that already had a good defense.
1: Yeah, they were.
3: And this was supposed to be, this was icing on the cake. And you're like, oh my God, this was already a really good defense.
1: Super
3: and
1: they Bowl added, winning team.
3: And they,
1: this team can go all the way.
3: They added Micah Parsons and they were great with
1: Remember
3: Micah Parsons.
1: Remember that first game? That first game. I feel like the celebrations after that first game with Micah Parsons is exactly what we were doing with the Rams in the offseason before the season started.
3: And they were great.
1: Crown them.
3: Ever since they lost Micah Parsons, they haven't been able to win a game. And that fourth quarter is exactly what you see from this team. And Jordan Love was playing really well in the first half of the game. Brian Flores, defensive coordinator for the Vikings, was blitzing the crap out of Jordan Love. He blitzed him like 80% of the time, and Jordan Love was picking apart the blitz. He was great. And then Brian Flores backed off the blitz, and it was like 60% of the time, and it was confusing Jordan Love, and he couldn't do anything against it. Whatever Brian Flores was doing, whatever he was playing against it, Jordan Love was confusing Jordan Love, and you saw it on full display. And whatever the Vikings decided to turn on, this is exactly how the game went the first game for the Vikings last season, where it was J.J. McCarthy, and how they mounted a comeback against the Bears. This is exactly how it went. Now, less points, obviously. It was more of a run game win for the Vikings last season. But this is exactly how it went. They had to mount a comeback, and they came back against the Bears. They had to mount a comeback against a division opponent and come back against the Packers. And they did, because the Packers couldn't score, and they were turning the ball over left and right. Downs, fumble, interception, end of game. What are we doing here?
1: Yeah, and that's where it's like, if you're Green Bay, you look at it's like the first time in forever the Packers have lost 6 straight games. And the fact that you lose the game in week one, the way you just did, against the Vikings, against a backup, which we haven't even gotten into the conversation about, like, call out KOC, right? Like, remember, like a week ago, it was out there. Okay, JJ is the third string. He's going to make Carson Wentz the backup. Hell of a call.
3: Dude.
1: Hell of a call, right? Like, that's a great, to put him in there and to know that you can win a game with Carson Wentz.
3: Mm-hmm.
1: That's a great coaching decision.
3: Yeah.
1: And then, you know, if you're the Packers, you lose this game in week one. You blew the game against the Bears in the playoffs, right? That's how you were eliminated. LaFleur was in limbo for most of the offseason for a moment, right? And then they decide to bring him back, and you get like the same performance from the team. You can't be happy if you're a Packer fan today. You can always call or text the show at 310-840-4910. It's Bleck and Abdallah here on Westwood One Sports and the Westwood One Sports app. A reaction Monday, reacting to week one in the NFL. We'll continue breaking down the NFL action coming up next.
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0: It's Reaction Monday on Westwood One Sports. Here's Black and Abdallah.
1: Live from Chicago, it's Black and Abdallah, week one. One more game left tonight. You can listen to it right here on Westwood One Sports. The Broncos travel to Kansas City. Should be a fantastic way to wrap up week one in the NFL. And Abdallah, we saw a lot of great action heading into the weekend. The Sunday action, we had 13 games to look at heading into Sunday's action of the NFL. We had 13 questions about those games heading into the weekend. Let's take a look at some of those questions and see if the questions before the weekend were answered after the weekend. I want to start you with Cincinnati. Tampa Bay at Cincinnati. The Bengals win. The question was, can Joe Burrow stay healthy and can the Bengals start the season with a win? And yes, we saw Burrow and the Bengals play well and the defense shows up. Four turnovers forced. Baker Mayfield fumbled three times. And sure, like for a couple of these teams that are heavy offense, maybe the solution to being good is opportunistic defense. And we certainly saw an improved defensive effort from the Bengals yesterday with Joe Burrow and Cincinnati getting the win over the Buccaneers.
2: Yeah, the defense was getting after it. Joe Burrow looked good. You know, he had 250 yards passing. So from him, I think that it's never a question if Joe Burrow's got it. It's always been a question of whether or not they can keep him upright. And it looked like so far in game one, they were able to. And it also looked like that defense with Dexter Lawrence added was able to generate pressure, obviously, and generate some fumbles. And look, for Baker Mayfield, thank God you signed that contract before the season started, buddy.
1: I mean, you know, that one fumble where I think it was, what, second quarter, they were driving towards the goal line. He's scrambling, heading towards the end zone, mm-hmm. and he just loses it. Like, that was a momentum killer.
2: He was in hell yesterday.
1: Yeah, he did not look good. Tampa didn't look good, but, you know, they battled. It wasn't an absolute blowout, but it certainly didn't go in favor. They kept it close, a 33-27 final. But I think the takeaway isn't necessarily Baker and the Buccaneers. It's that the Bengals, their defense showed up and played well.
2: Mm-hmm.
1: I think that's the takeaway from the game. So the question going into the weekend, whether or not they can win the first game, get off to a fast start, which has been something that's plagued the Bengals through a few seasons. And also, it's something Burrow talked about in the offseason, that they need to get off to a quicker start. You know, for Tampa Bay, it was Baker did not look good. Take a listen to Baker Mayfield on what comes next after the loss yesterday.
3: It's the next opponent. And for us to make the corrections we need. Thought there was a lot of good stuff out there. Obviously, we didn't come out on the right side of it, so we'll make the corrections we need to and move forward. And Cleveland happens to be the next opponent in our home opener. So, yeah, got a bad taste in our mouth and looking forward to getting it out.
1: That's our guy, Baker Mayfield.
2: Yeah.
1: What comes next? The next game. Thank
2: well,
1: you.
2: Well, I mean, look, two things. I think two good tests for the both teams. Like the Bucs, yeah, you can probably get a win against the Browns, who Deshaun Watson in his first drive threw an interception, and we kind of know how that's going. And this
1: how is that going?
2: Not well
1: for Cincinnati. Cleveland.
2: I think I might be right in saying that this might be Deshaun Watson's last start coming up.
1: For our guy, our big fan guy,
4: big community
2: he might
4: guy,
2: get
4: big
2: one
4: city
2: more.
4: Guy, big fan guy.
1: Monken, he looked like he, you know, he wasn't as happy for his sweet haircut. He
5: was trying to get a sweet haircut.
1: No. He looked stressed.
2: And for the Bengals, you're getting a desperate Texans team that you have to go on the road and face a desperate Texans team that need a win now, and that's going to be a good test for that offensive line and another good test for your defense, who you got after Baker Mayfield. Now get after C.J. Stroud and see if you can do the same to him that you did to Baker.
1: It's Black and Abdallah reacting to week one in the NFL, a Reaction Monday here on Westwood One Sports and the Westwood One Sports app. You know, what the hell happened with the Chargers? Arizona upsets the Chargers. They were an underdog. They win the game outright, and the Chargers look terrible. Mike McDonald, McDaniel, and Justin Herbert, the offense looked a mess the entire game. Arizona 26, the Chargers 14. Probably the biggest surprise on the card for the weekend. And also, you know, if you've got the guy in your office who's Mr. Survivor Pool. Chances are he's not happy today because he probably took the Los Angeles Chargers, the biggest favorite on the slate, and they get upset outright.
2: I saw like 40% of Survivor Pools are like eliminated because people taking the Chargers. And look, it's not like the Cardinals did anything special. You know, they had 116 yards rushing. Jacoby Brissett was decent. You know,
1: Jeremiah
2: Love got a touchdown.
1: Marvin Harrison Jr. made some catches.
2: He was good. Like, everybody was good. It was just the miscues by the Chargers. And Herbert looked the same. Like, he looked rattled. The offensive line wasn't on the same page. Herbert was having problems getting the play out. Like, it looked like miscues between him and Mike McDaniel and not being on the same page with a new offensive coordinator and the defense not being ready for a team. And this could just be a case of a bad team jumping on a good team early week one of the season, and then we'll really see what the Cardinals are made of week two, week three, week four, as we move on in the season.
1: As the game was going on, the only thing I kept thinking about watching all of the action, and because there in the afternoon, there were two very good games, Green Bay, Minnesota, and then the Commanders and the Eagles. I kept thinking to myself, like, that's why the NFL is great.
2: Yeah.
1: Any given Sunday, any team can show up. You're right. The Cardinals may be the worst team in football.
2: Mm-hmm.
1: But yesterday, they won a game.
2: Yeah.
1: And they looked good, and they led for the duration of the game. So the Chargers weren't even in the contest.
2: Like, next week, you've got the Seahawks go to Arizona. The Seahawks are a 4.5-point road favorite. Come on.
1: You know, you mentioned one of the questions we were talking about on Friday heading into the weekend with the Cleveland-Jacksonville game. Jacksonville wins the game 34-10. The question was, how will Deshaun Watson look back in his role as QB1? The answer is Deshaun Watson did not look good.
4: Big community guy, big city guy, big fan guy.
1: Big fan guy, Deshaun Watson.
5: I was just trying to get a sweet haircut.
1: Yes, with Todd Monken. Yes, correct. Did not look good. But how about Jacksonville putting up 34 on the Browns? The Browns look to be bad once again, but Trevor Lawrence, what do you have, four touchdowns?
2: Four touchdowns, 245 yards.
1: Pretty good. Pretty good for Jacksonville to start the season that way.
2: Very good. Deshaun Watson, 5 sacks, 1 interception, 1 touchdown. Did not look good at all. And look, I think what I said earlier is going to be correct, that he's going to get one more start on the road, and then by the time the Browns return home in week 3, this will be Shedeur Sanders starting in week 3. Because, look, Jacksonville looked great. I thought they would look great. They should be beating up on bad teams. Like, you made all the progress. It should be, with a new head coach, with Liam Cohen, another year. Like, it should look the way all of the teams with a second year head with a new head coach in your second year with an offense, the way we talk about Ben Johnson looking with Caleb Williams, Liam Cohen looking with Trevor Lawrence, this is how it should look. With Deshaun Watson, it's kind of just delaying the inevitable the longer you wait to put Shedeur Sanders in there. So give him one more game. If he takes 5 more sacks and throws another interception, it's time to just pull the ripcord and go to Shedeur Sanders.
1: How about the Jets? They beat the Titans 23-10. The question that we had on Friday going into the weekend, will Cam Ward look better than he did in the preseason? He didn't really look better than he did in the preseason. Remember, the Jets defense last year had 0 takeaways through the air. No interceptions last year from the Jets defense.
2: Mm-hmm.
1: Meanwhile, the Jets defense looked pretty good. And how about New York? The first time since 2006 that the Giants and the Jets both won on the opening weekend of the NFL season. So congrats to the Jets. How about that? That's a good that for them. That's a good road win.
2: Yeah. Still no interceptions.
1: Can you explain to me what's going on with your Tennessee Titans?
2: Look,
1: your squad.
2: Again, this kind of looks like what I said about the Chargers with Mike McDaniel. It looks like a quarterback and an offensive coordinator that just aren't on the same page. And I don't think that Geno Smith and, the Jets didn't do anything special. You score 23 points. If you, the way the NFL is right now, if you hold a team to 23 points,
1: you should win.
2: You should be able to muster up 24 to 27 points a game. Like 23 points isn't a lot anymore. The fact that you're only scoring 10 points and that that touchdown at the end by Cam Ward was a garbage touchdown. Like that was a garbage time touchdown, if anything. It really should have been 23-3. It was a garbage time touchdown that he scored. So I would say that it's just a not being on the same page with Brian Daboll like we saw throughout the preseason. And ideally, they get it figured out. Otherwise, this is going to be an issue.
1: Black M Dollar here on Westwood One Sports and the Westwood One Sports app. Reaction Monday, you can call or text the show at 310-840-4910. Pittsburgh, they beat Atlanta 20-13. This was one of those games that was always like on the side in the background. And I kept being like, oh, wait, the Falcons are going to keep it close? Are the Steelers really going to choke this away? The question we had on Friday, heading into the weekend, how does Mike McCarthy and Aaron Rodgers part two begin? They got to win, right? Yeah, you got to win. Pittsburgh, you're 1-0. That's all that really matters. Didn't look great, but that's all that matters.
2: So we had
1: TJ Watt's a beast, we knew that, right? Like,
2: we had Lindsey Rhodes on from Sumer Sports on Friday to preview the NFL weekend, and I saw a stat from over the weekend yesterday from this game that said that the two combined offensive performances were two of the worst offensive performances. And Sumer Sports is newer, but they've compiled stats from years of NFL games.
1: Sure.
2: And this is one of the worst two games of stats, two teams worth of stats from this game from years and years of stats. Like, this game statistically was one of the worst games in a long time from both of these teams. That's how bad these two offenses were yesterday. Like, it was horrific to watch. I also had it on because I had the Steelers -3 yesterday because I got it early before all of the bad injuries to the Falcons. Like, it was just a bad game to have on in the background.
1: It's Black and Abdallah here on Westwood One Sports and the Westwood One Sports app. The other game I want to touch on with you right here in this moment is Philadelphia. They beat Washington 24-22. Close game. And it's kind of the way we kind of discussed it heading into the weekend, right? Like, this is going to be low scoring, close, tight ball game to the final couple minutes. The question was, how will Jaden Daniels look in this season? Can you stay healthy, and can the Commanders kind of bounce back from what they were last year and 2 years ago when they got to the NFC Championship game? I thought that the way the game played out was exactly how we thought it would play out.
2: Yeah, I thought so too. And, you know, when you look at what we said going in, it would be more of a defensive battle. It essentially came down to the two defenses. You know, the two quarterbacks played well. Jalen Hurts and Jaden Daniels both played pretty decently. Saquon Barkley, less than 100 yards. He put up 80 yards of offense. But these two teams going back and forth, I thought that Jalen Hurts did look good. You had the debut of Mekhi Lemon. Mekhi Lemon had a not so good game, but he missed a lot of training camp going in and out of the lineup with various injuries for him. But I thought that, you know, Jaden Daniels kind of coming back from his injury from last season look decent. And if he continues to look like this, the Commanders can play well. I thought that the Eagles and Jalen Hurts, for all of the offseason stuff that we heard about him and losing A.J. Brown and having a new offensive coordinator, the offense seemed to run pretty smoothly. You didn't have the offensive output that you wanted, only 24 points, but it ran smoothly. It operated smoothly. There weren't a lot of hiccups. There weren't a lot of penalties. There weren't a lot of false starts, all that kind of stuff. The operation was smooth for the Philadelphia Eagles.
1: 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You can call or text the show at 310-840-4910. Reacting to week one in the NFL, we go to the text line, the 208. This is from Dick in Boise. Hey. He writes, I will never stop saying go Paco, but like you guys were talking about with the Lions possibly firing Campbell and keeping Ben Johnson last year, I feel and wanted us to do the same with LaFleur. He needs to go. I needed them to fire him last season and promote Jeff Hafley to head coach. I'm so tired of LaFleur and his play calling. Oof. Go Pat, go. That's Dick in Boise.
2: Jeff Hafley. I never thought someone would be,
1: I don't know
2: be
1: that.
2: Pining for
1: I don't know
2: Jeff
1: if I
2: Hafley.
1: Would want Jeff Hafley, but... So that's what Dick in Boise had to say. From the 443, the text reads, how many excuses are we going to make for Justin Herbert? First, it was he needs a real head coach. He gets Harbaugh and still no playoff wins. Then it's he needs a real OC. One game into having a real OC, he looks terrible. Herbert is overrated. That's from our guy, Derek in Baltimore. Shout out to Derek in Baltimore.
2: I don't think he's overrated. I think it's just one game. Like I don't think it's, you have new offensive coordinators all over the NFL. You've got new offenses. These guys don't play in the preseason anymore. I think that that has a lot to do with it. I think you saw guys that are familiar with their offense and familiar with their offensive coordinators played well. Guys that aren't maybe didn't play so well yesterday.
1: We have a text from the 951 checking in the show from the California area. Okay. It says, Caleb Williams making the Panthers D look like Chris Bleck was starting.
2: Easy.
1: I mean, and truthfully, I would have given up 100.
2: Yeah, probably.
1: If I were out there running around, I would not. Mm-hmm. Let's see. From the 239, the Dallas Cowbums losing and getting punked is always a pleasure to see. Hopefully many, many more to come.
2: I mean,
1: the cow bums. I love that. Cow bums. That's great. That's a great text.
2: I love that the NFL's back.
1: That's a great text message. The cow bums.
2: Cow bums.
1: I mean, what a pathetic performance after the offseason. Hey, I have them in the Super Bowl. I'm expecting big things from Dallas.
2: Wow.
1: From the 504. The state of Michigan is suspect when it comes to rules. Mysterious seconds and now, quote, intent to throw, end quote.
2: That was so
1: intent
2: weird.
1: Intent to
2: the
1: throw.
2: Intent to throw thing with the pen.
1: That was a fumble.
2: Yeah, that was a fumble.
1: That was a fumble for me. That's what I would say. The 847, the Cajun. He says Cajun here. Another mofo referee is now banned from NOLA forever. When are these blanking zebras going to get it right? Blank Goodell, the lamest call ever. It's an incomplete pass because it's Goff. The intent was a forward pass. WTF, WTF from the Cajun. Shout out the Cajun. He's not happy.
2: Intent is
1: his team, and I
2: agree. How much percent of the law?
1: The Saints should have won that game. Although I'd say this, Cajun, your Saints should have kicked the extra point. You should have played for the tie.
2: I disagree.
1: But why? Because you did all of that work and you walk away with nothing.
2: You talked about momentum.
1: A young team trying to build momentum, walk away with that game with a tie.
2: You talked about momentum. You're on the road. You have a chance to walk away with a win. I don't like the play call. I like the call to go for it.
1: Text from the 209. All that offense from the Chicago Bears and their number one receiver last year, Colson Loveland, wasn't even involved.
2: He didn't even get a target till the second half. It was great. I mean, yeah, you're right.
1: He did nothing.
2: Like, he didn't do anything, and normally that's a complaint, but like that's the plethora of riches that you have. It's great.
1: From the 720, the text reads, morning, sports guys. Love your show. Listen every day. I live in the, quote, sister city of Buffalo, New York, which is Cheyenne, Wyoming. Shout out. Yes, the sister city to Buffalo. Thank you, Josh Allen. Lifelong Denver Bronco fan here. Let's wait until the dust settles between the Chiefs and the Broncos before we get too excited about the Ravens. And the Bills, your Chicago Bears look great on offense. A lot of questions on defense. I'm with you. And thank you for the text, and thank you for listening every day.
2: Yeah, look, I think the fact that you got two quarterbacks out there that are walking is a win for both teams.
1: So we will continue with your reactions. You can call or text the show. Be a part of the show here on a Reaction Monday, recapping week one in the NFL. 310-840-4910. It's Black and Abdallah here on Westwood One Sports. We'll go one-on-one with Raj coming up next. Who is the best quarterback in the field of the NFL yesterday? We'll give you an answer that might surprise you coming up next. The wait is over. Football is here, and so is DraftKings. 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
0: 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Or will John Harbaugh put a halt to the hype by spoiling the Cowboys opener in his New York debut?
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1: Live from Chicago each and every day, it's Black and Abdallah reacting to week one in the NFL. Some of the highlights, I thought Buffalo was fantastic, Baltimore, and boy, Chicago, 59 points. Those are a couple of the takeaways, and I think there's a new era in New York with the Giants. What a game last night to kind of punch the Cowboys right in the face in John Harbaugh's first game with the New York Giants. So I think that...
2: It's a big dude.
1: Yeah, thank you, John. Thank you. It's a big dude. Yes, absolutely.
2: It's a big dude.
1: We got you. And your quarterback played well. How about Jackson Dart? He looked great last night.
3: What's up?
1: Yeah, and he ran. He also took that hit to... Now, it was a late hit, but also the helmet to the side of the helmet. I was like, oh, geez. Blue tent. Here comes Jackson Dart right to the blue tent once again. But yes, we're reacting to week one in the NFL. It's Black and Abdallah live from Chicago. This time every day, we go on out to parts unknown, Colorado, and that's where we find Raj Sharon.
4: And the next question comes from the line of Raj Sharon with Westwood One. Please proceed.
1: Please proceed on a football Monday, a reaction Monday to week one. It's time for one-on-one with Raj. What's up, Raj?
5: What's up, guys? It's a reaction Monday, our first reaction Monday version. Of one-on-one. America's sport, the NFL is back. You can't get enough of it. So let's start off with this question, guys. There's some different ways you can take this, so I'm curious which way you're going to go. The best quarterback yesterday was Caleb Williams, Lamar Jackson, Josh Allen, or someone who's not being brought up as much, Lex Sleeper MVP pick, Trevor Lawrence in Jacksonville. Abdallah, who was the best QB on the field yesterday?
6: I am going to say...
1: What was the noise that you made last week?
5: You made
1: a noise during one of the questions.
5: It was like a chainsaw. Yeah.
1: Sorry, we were just giving a moment for Romo less Sunday. So
6: we were
1: just making some noises.
6: Okay.
5: Jim. I missed my gym calls. I think I missed it a little bit.
1: No, you did not. Raj, you did not miss that.
5: What a throw from Carson Wentz, Jim.
6: Jim. I didn't have sound on that game. Was there a tribute, Jim? Did he give like a...
5: No tribute,
6: like
5: Jim.
1: They just kept it moving.
6: Okay, all right. I'm going to say Josh Allen, and I'll tell you why. Because they needed every bit of Josh Allen. Because Trevor Lawrence, I was
1: easy
6: waiting.
1: There.
6: I paused for the easy, and it took you come on. I was waiting for it. Slow on the draw there.
1: Yeah, I was like...

0: I said every bit of Josh Allen. Trevor Lawrence faced the Browns. Caleb Williams
1: put up...
0: Caleb Williams was great, but they put up 300 yards of rushing. And yes, he had two rushing touchdowns himself, but they put 300 yards
2: of
0: rushing up there.
2: Say Caleb Williams.
0: It's not Caleb Williams.
2: He's the best
0: Lamar Jackson
2: ever.
0: Was great, but again, they put up like 40-some-odd points, and it was a lot of Derrick Henry. Josh Allen was a machine yesterday. The answer is Josh Allen.
3: Man, you hear that, Chicago? Caleb Williams scored almost 60 points, and Abdallah still can't give him any credit.
2: Yeah. Abdallah's out. Abdallah's out on Caleb.
0: I did not say that. You said the best quarterback yesterday.
2: Cut the video.
0: And
2: Cut it now.
0: It was Josh Allen.
2: Make sure people see this.
3: Abdallah calls for QB change.
0: I said he was
3: going
0: to win an MVP. What are you talking about?
2: Yeah, cut it. Make sure that goes viral. I'm gonna take the bait. I'm going to take the bait from Raj. I'm going to say it's Trevor Lawrence. 18 for 23, 245
0: against
2: yards.
0: Against the Browns, you could
2: have touchdowns.
0: Done that.
2: Well, Raj is asking who was the best quarterback yesterday. I think Trevor Lawrence was the best quarterback.
0: You're just a box score slave.
2: Well, if you wanted...
0: Watch the games.
2: If you wanted me to be a box score Johnny, I would have given you something off the board. I would have given you Tyler Shuck. Tyler Shuck yesterday, 410 yards passing.
0: Yeah, but they
2: 35
0: lost.
2: For 56.
0: Yeah, but winners
2: three
0: win.
2: Touchdowns.
0: Yeah, you can't give it to a loser, though.
2: Well, I would have given it to him if they tied.
0: Loser.
2: I'll tell you that much.
0: That tying's losing, too.
2: No, it's not.
0: Because everybody says it's like kissing your sister.
2: No.
0: No one's ever won kissing their sister.
2: No, tying.
0: That's a bad phrase. I don't know who ever came up with that.
2: Someone who kissed their sister.
0: Someone who's weird.
1: Let us remember this. If the NFC South comes down to like week 17, and if eight wins get you into it, and they're sitting there like, man, if we had just gotten that tie week one,
2: they were 7-9. Yeah, you're right.
1: We might be looking at that.
2: All right, I'm going to give it Trevor Lawrence.
1: Oh,
2: yeah, that's my
1: Lawrence?
2: Pick.
1: That's your boy. All right, I like it. All right, next up, guys, speaking of box office box score darlings, you guys know my take. I think these two guys are the same guy. Just one plays in the AFC and one plays in the NFC. They both lost yesterday. Who had the more disappointing Sunday? Jordan Love losing to Carson Wentz in the Packers' loss to the Vikings, or Justin Herbert losing by multiple scores at home to the mighty Arizona Cardinals? Bleck?
2: Well, you know, to be fair, at least one of them had some support. I don't know if you...
0: Did you see her?
2: I don't know if you noticed during the game.
0: Did you see her?
4: Do women find Justin Herbert to be very attractive? So I know who Madison Beer is. Is she a pop star? Does she have any songs that like anyone knows?
2: Shout out to our guy, Nick Costos, who's on before us right here on Westwood One Sports each and every day. Madison Beer, yes, I saw. Long and athletic. Could really cover the court from what I'm
0: she can there's something she can hit her threes.
2: There was something going on. Hand up, hand down, man down. Is that what you're saying?
4: And I don't care where you lean politically, AOC's
0: hot.
2: Easy Costos.
1: Oh, by the way, I have a Costos story real quick. Sorry, Costos was on a rampage yesterday about NFL Plus not working. And so I wound up texting him to engage, and it was my most entertaining test combo of all Sunday, even after they fixed it, when he was on a rampage of he couldn't wait to quit and pay a cable provider more money because he wasn't giving them any more of his money because he lost the first quarter of Redstone.
2: That's great. That is so great. Costos is the best. I love the fact that he's on before us here on the network. He's fantastic. Yes, I saw Mass and Beer. I saw Herbert. I saw his performance. My answer is going to be, how did you phrase it? Who is it worse for?
1: Who had the more disappointing Sunday?
2: It's Herbert. It's Herbert. Because even though I thought Jordan Love completely melted down at the end of the game, he's still almost through for 400 yards. So I'm going to say it's Justin Herbert. Even though he has a lot of support watching, I'm going to say Jordan Love. It's worse for Herbert.
0: Listen, Jordan Love's got support too. Do a Google.
2: Yeah, I mean, listen, they're all starting quarterbacks. I mean, what do you think?
1: Are they not doing well?
2: What do you think? They're searching for dates underneath the bridge.
0: Do yourself a like, Google, man.
2: They're dating trolls. What do you think? That's it.
0: They're out here hurting.
2: This is America. Okay? They've been the big man on campus since they were in high school.
0: Yeah,
2: I know how this works.
0: Like you're acting like Jordan Love's out here. You know, never mind. I'm gonna also say it. No, you know what? It's Jordan Love.
2: It's not Jordan Love.
0: No, it's Jordan
2: it's
0: Love.
2: Herbert.
0: No, it's Jordan Love. You know why it's Jordan Love? Jordan Love had a lead in the fourth quarter. Jordan Love had a lead in the fourth quarter.
2: Yeah.
0: Jordan Love had a lead in a division.
2: I think it's worse to not even show against the Cardinals.
0: No, Jordan Love had
2: the Vikings are good.
0: Jordan Love had a lead in a division game in the fourth quarter. A lead in the division game in the fourth quarter. That's it. Lead, division game, fourth quarter. Sorry. Meltdown. Done. Awful.
2: Done.
1: All right, guys. Awful. Speaking of meltdowns, this is an automatic one-on-one question. Anytime there's a big game where there's a big comeback, I call it the 28-3 question. Was it the Patriots winning or the Falcons choking? In this case, we get to apply it to Texas and Ohio State. Abdallah, Saturday's comeback was more about great play and a comeback from Texas or a choke job from Ryan Day's Buckeyes?
0: I think it was more so about a choke job from Ohio State because Arthur Smith is the offensive coordinator for Ohio State, and he sucks. He is great when you're putting it up on crap teams. He's great when you're putting it up on east-west directional school. He's great when you're facing no-name defenses. But when you've got a lead and he just wants to run the ball and punt and turtle, That's exactly what he did on Saturday night. He is the most conservative play caller with a lead I've ever seen in my life. And you're talking to two guys that lived through the Lovie Smith era. Arthur Smith sucks.
2: I saw it on full display. We were getting some nuance, and it just goes, he sucks.
0: It on full display. He turtled like you wouldn't believe.
2: Jeez.
0: Even a wow.
2: Did you take the Buckeyes?
0: No, I had Texas. Oh, wow. I loved every second of it. Are you kidding me?
2: All right. Okay.
0: I loved every second of it. And I had the under. Both hit. I loved every second of it.
2: All right. So go with me here. Would you say that Arthur Smith is the Stella Lefty of NFL coaches?
0: No, because I don't think anybody wants to rip that off. Everybody wants to be aggressive.
2: Well played. And the connection there is isn't his father like a billionaire?
0: I think so.
2: Arthur Smith? Isn't he like the heir to some billionaire?
0: I believe so, yeah.
1: Black went with the real nickname. The new nickname is Thefty. That one's been going around.
2: Thefty is it?
0: Billionaires and former CEO of FedEx.
2: Yeah, right. So like he can get in the coaching. He can take a quality control coaching job for no pay when he was younger.
0: Yeah,
2: of course
0: that's how he can.
2: All right,
1: to answer your question, Raj,
2: I think it. I'm going to say it's more about great play from Texas. I think college kids. That happens, like the choke job, the like losing a lead late. That I think in those situations, it always says more about the team that responds and finds a way to come back at the end. If it was professional that we were talking about, like I think yesterday, Vikings Packers, it says more about the Packers than it does the Vikings. I think in college, it says more about the college team that came back to win than the team that choked it away. And I don't understand where Abdallah had this like extreme anger towards.
0: This is a team that has two Heisman candidates on it.
2: Sure.
0: On offense.
2: Great.
0: And you did nothing in the second half. Right. What happened to all the offense from the first half?
2: They have Sarkisian on the other side.
0: And?
2: Oh, you now he's just a winner?
0: Seven win Sark?
2: That's the nickname.
0: Okay.
2: That's always been his nickname.
0: And now all of a sudden he's this offensive genius?
2: That's what I'm saying.
0: That's my point.
2: Like, give them the credit. They won a game.
0: Ohio State choked. If I'm coming with the same energy that the Packers choked, I'm going to come with the same energy that Ohio State choked.
2: Easy with all
1: you think Holly Rowe called him seven win Sark? All right. That does it today for one-on-one, fellas.
2: Thank you, Raj. Appreciate it. I would like, yeah, I mean, she seemed very upset.
0: She should be.
2: He walked off. What was the deal there? What happened there?
0: With Sark?
2: Yes, and Holly Rowe.
0: I don't know, man.
2: They had technical difficulties at the halftime.
0: At halftime, but not at the end of the game.
2: But that was Laura Rutledge.
0: Well, yeah. That's all ESPN to him.
2: Oh, is it? Okay.
0: I don't know.
2: 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I don't know. The Abdallah there. I don't know. Sam Darnold has a pain in the butt. Literally. We'll tell you about that coming up next.
5: Monday Night Football. Chiefs, Broncos, a legendary rivalry with historic ramifications. These two teams combined have won the AFC West the last 16 consecutive seasons. Who will take the lead this season? Chiefs and Broncos, tonight, 8:15 Eastern, on the Westwood One Sports app.
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0: It's Reaction Monday on Westwood One Sports. 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
1: Sam Darnold has a pain in the butt, per Jay Glazer. The injury that he has is to a tendon in his glute. So the initial fear that maybe he would have like a season-ending fracture in his hip socket or something like that, sounds like that's not the case. And that Sam Darnold should be good in a couple weeks. So we'll see. He's seeking second opinion. That was from Glazer yesterday on Fox as they get set for week one of the NFL yesterday on the Fox broadcast. But, you know, all things considered, from that injury, it seems like Darnold should be okay in a few weeks, and Drew Lock will man the offense until we get to that point.
2: Yeah, and I think that they should be okay until Sam Darnold gets back. Like, this team is built to protect the quarterback from mistakes. The way that defense is built, we saw Drew Lock for 98% of the game, and they were still able to beat the Patriots 13-10. Like, look, they could beat the Cardinals 13-10 as well when they face the Cardinals on the road. And then when they face the Commanders, they could face the Commanders, you know, and they could beat the Commanders 17-14. All that being said,
1: they will face the Commanders week three.
2: And then when they face they face the Chargers in week four. Maybe by then they get Sam Darnold back, if that's the length of the injury. And look, I don't know what the Chargers are going to look like by week four. If they look anything like they looked yesterday, you might not need Sam Darnold at that point. But the point is, they build their team around running the football and an insanely good defense. And as long as Drew Lock doesn't turn the football over and doesn't take bad sacks, and you're not, you know, at 2nd and 15 and 2nd and 18 or anything like that, you're fine.
1: Do you want to do a little schedule talk? You got me riled up with your schedule preview there.
2: Easy, buddy.
1: I know that you...
3: The large male.
1: You wanted to talk a little schedules. I thought we would get into a little schedule conversation.
4: And I don't care where you lean politically.
1: All right, AOC's Costos.
2: That's not till November, Costos.
1: Is it? Is she...
2: I don't think so.
1: I have no idea. I don't know what's going on.
2: I don't know.
1: Politically. Okay, here's... I mean, I do, but
2: I was gonna say
1: it's a different story.
2: It's a different. I mean, we're in the studio for it. But are you saying
1: that is such an inside comment that nobody gets at except maybe Raj? That we broadcast each and every day out of WLS's studios, 8:90 a.m. in Chicago. So it's a political talk station, and that's the reference Abdallah just made. It's a political talk station that we use the studio for to broadcast each and every day.
2: They're kind enough to let us.
1: That's how we sound great. That's how we look great. This is how we broadcast the show out of NBC Tower here in Chicago.
2: Shout out.
1: That's what that was. It was such an inside, like, I don't even know if Raj caught that. Raj, did you even catch that when Abdallah said that?
5: I caught it. I did.
1: Okay, all right.
2: I caught that one.
5: What I Robidoux did, just going right over the middle. Caught that, snagged that one right out of the sky.
2: Bang, right over somebody's head.
1: I do want to point out, with the Chargers losing yesterday to the Cardinals, 26-14, you want to do a little schedule talk?
2: Yeah.
1: Just like in the back of your mind, listen to this moving forward for the Chargers. They host the Raiders this week in week two. I'm just going to rattle off the games that they have for like the next 6 or 7 weeks. Okay?
2: The Raiders looked good. Just saying.
1: Week 3 at Buffalo. Mm-hmm. Week 4 at Seattle. Week 5, home for Denver. Week 6 at Kansas City. They have a bye week. And then week 8 at the Rams. So they don't have to travel anywhere because it's, you know, neutral site game and it's Rams' house.
2: Mm-hmm.
1: Like, it matters. No one goes to the Chargers games anyway.
2: There might be more Raiders fans at that game than anything.
1: Week 9, they host Houston.
2: Yeah.
1: Week 10, they're at Baltimore.
2: Oh, my God. Are they going to win a game?
1: And then they get the Jets in week 11. Can I flip my Chargers playoff pick out? Can I sub that out after one game?
2: If you want. I mean, did I pick the Chargers?
1: I picked the Chargers to make the playoffs.
2: Thank God I did not.
5: No, you went Denver, Abdallah.
1: I have the Chargers winning the West.
2: Oh, God.
1: But boy, you want to talk about some schedule talk? Like, that's a...
2: No takesies, backsies.
1: Is that without doing the research?
2: Are they going to win one game?
1: without doing the research, right? We have the abilities. We have a great staff here at Westwood One Sports.
2: Crack
1: We're
2: staff.
1: The home of the NFL.
2: Mm.
1: The home of the NFL. We have Monday Night Football tonight. Can't wait to listen right here on Westwood One Sports. I would guess that run of seven games in a row has got to be the toughest stretch of seven games for any team in this season.
2: Oh, easily. Now,
1: Buffalo, Seattle, Denver, Kansas City, Rams, Texans, Ravens. That's got to be the toughest seven-game stretch any team in the NFL will face.
2: They're a seven-point home favorite against the Raiders.
1: They have to win.
2: You have to win.
1: Because you can't go into that Buffalo game, the back-to-back Buffalo-Seattle trips. You can't go into that. Think about that. You're going to the east, the far east coast, and then you're coming back home and then up to Seattle.
2: Okay.
1: You can't go. You can't enter those two games.
5: The Broncos one may be harder. At KC tonight, Jacksonville this weekend, who just throttled Cleveland, the Rams. Yep. At San Francisco, at the Chargers, Seahawks.
1: It's a pretty good run.
2: Okay.
1: It's a pretty good run.
2: Let's say.
5: And then it gets quote-unquote easier at Arizona. But they just beat the Chargers, so maybe that one's not easier. Right.
2: Let's say worst-case scenario, the Chargers are 2-7 heading into that week against
1: the Jets. Week 11?
5: Harbaugh the mighty 1-0 Jets.
1: If they're 2-7 at that point.
2: Harbaugh hot seat? Like, that's worst case scenario.
1: Yeah, of course it would be Harbaugh hot seat. Yes. That's a new podcast.
2: They're not going to be. He just talks about milk and khakis the whole time.
1: Yeah, and he asks tough questions, and he has special opinions.
2: It's just
1: because that's what every podcast
2: promotes.
1: That would
2: be the most Harry
1: and the biggest guests.
2: The Harry Carey-ass Will Ferrell podcast in the world. Like, he would just be like, so do you think the moon's made of cheese? And he's just like saying stuff to himself. Like, obviously, they're not going to go 2-0. It's the NFL. They're going to win.
1: I think they're a good team, so I don't think that's going to take place.
2: They're going to win something, right?
1: But I was looking at it this morning. I was like, boy, that is a tough schedule. The fact that you drop this opening game against the Cardinals, and then you have that on the horizon, you have to win this weekend.
2: That's so tough.
1: Against the Raiders.
2: Man.
1: And it's not like their season is just cupcake city for the end of it. They also have the Patriots, the Bucks, the 49ers, and then another Kansas City Denver game on there. So like you're right, like this could slip away, and of course it's overreaction Monday on a Monday, so like we want to say the sky's falling because they look terrible
2: because that's what you do on a Monday.
1: You know, I'm guessing this is the way it works, right? They'll split those games.
2: Oh, yeah.
1: So we'll get to their bye week, and they'll be like 3-3.
2: Listen, Harbaugh's not going to go 2-7 in those games. Like, he's not going to go. That's not going to happen.
1: Isn't that something? I saw that early today. I was like, holy crap. The month of October and November for the Chargers, that is difficult. Buffalo, Seattle, Denver, Kansas City, Rams, Texans, Ravens.
2: Yeah, a text from Josh Graham coming in on the line.
1: Oh, Josh Graham.
2: Shout out to Josh Graham.
1: How did Josh's favorite NFL team fare yesterday? How did they fare?
2: Badly.
1: He's a supporter of the Carolina Panthers.
2: Badly.
1: And I saw you on Josh's show yesterday. You did a great job. Josh did a great job.
2: Thank you.
1: Instant Graham, check it out.
2: It was a great show last night.
1: Sunday nights, 7 Eastern, wrapping up all the football coverage. It was awesome. You guys did a great job.
2: Oh, thank you. He did a great job. I was just along for the ride
1: for a few minutes. How did his Panthers fare?
2: Not great.
1: Oh.
2: He said, look at the Cardinals schedule. So they just beat the Chargers, obviously.
1: Yeah.
2: Now they've got the Seahawks, then the 49ers, then the Giants, the Lions, the Rams, the Broncos, the Cowboys, the Seahawks again, the Rams,
1: and then the Chiefs,
2: the Commanders, the Eagles.
1: Josh, you're right.
2: Then they get a bye week.
1: Yeah. Okay. All right. That's pretty brutal. You're right. That's,
2: thank God they got a win.
1: Yeah. I mean, geez. All right. Arizona's going to go 0-for for the rest of this season. What was the biggest statement made yesterday in the NFL? We will tell you that coming up next.
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17: 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They're in Pittsburgh, where they're going to open up a series against the Pirates.
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17: Well, it's an off day for the Brewers. They're in Pittsburgh, where they're going to open up a series against the Pirates tomorrow night. They could do so with the ability to clinch their fourth straight NL Central title. Right now, their magic number to clinch is 2. If the Cubs lose tonight to Atlanta, then Milwaukee can win the division with a victory over the Pirates tomorrow. Any combination of a Cubs loss or a Milwaukee win lowers that magic number. The Crew also fighting for home field advantage throughout the playoffs. They currently hold a 2.5 game lead on the Dodgers there with 12 games to play. Turning to Wisconsin, they're coming off a 36-9 win over Western Illinois this past weekend. It was not a perfect game by any measure, though Coach Luke Fickell's biggest gripe was how the team played after jumping out to a 17-0 lead.
19: Really, the only negative, to be honest, is first and foremost as a team is our ability to sustain. We got really high really quick, made some big plays both offensively and special teams-wise and defensively as well. And then maybe just the maturity and the ability to sustain that. Obviously, we didn't do a good enough job. That's where we got to get better.
17: Wisconsin going to face Eastern Michigan on Saturday. Badgers favored by 24.5. Kick is at 11:30.
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17: Well, the Packers are dusting themselves off after blowing another double-digit second-half lead and losing to Minnesota yesterday. It was their sixth straight loss dating back to last year, if you include the playoffs. The Vikings scored 29 unanswered of the final 17 minutes to win the game. Green Bay going to be on the road again this weekend as they head to New York to face the 1-0 Jets. With this Wisconsin Sports Zone Network update, I'm Zach Heilprin.
21: One more snap to call it off. Wentz, what backups you hope they can do. They can come in and play like this in emergency duty.
22: Yep, especially in a Kevin O'Connell style offense where he can come in, manage the game.
23: Fourth quarter, I think the big momentum shift happened when we went for it on fourth and one, didn't convert. 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We got called for some penalties. Just really regained the momentum, and we didn't answer.
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24: Final moment on the CBS broadcast yesterday as the clock expired. Jim Nance and J.J. Watt on the call. And then a post-game remark from Matt LaFleur. That's how we'll begin the show tonight. Packers are 0-1. It feels like the season's been going, well, for 6, 7, 8, 9 games. It feels like last season never ended, and we just paused for a couple months because that game felt awfully familiar. So normally there's a lot of excitement with week one. There's a lot of things that are unknown. And, you know, but boy, oh, the places we could go this season. But it feels like we just kind of pressed pause on everything for the offseason, then picked it right back. It feels like that felt like week 8 or week 9. Well, to be fair, it actually felt like, probably to be more accurate, like week 14, 15, because that's normally when they start their annual losing streak to end the year under Matt LaFleur. That did not, put it this way, did not feel like a normal week 1 game because of the circumstances of last season and what we went through with the coach and the GM being extended. A very different feeling week 1, I guess, is the simplest, cleanest way to describe yesterday. This is the Wisco Sports Show. My name is Grant Bills. Happy that you are here. I do want to spend a couple minutes talking about the Badgers. Just a couple minutes. The game itself was very boring. Not a lot to talk about in the game. Colton Joseph's potential injury and the way that that's being handled, I think that's juicy, and I want to talk about that for a couple minutes. So I might sneak that one in for 3 or 4 minutes at the end of this hour where there's a lull. I do want to slide that in. Otherwise, it's going to be mostly Packers, and I would assume lots of your calls and texts tonight. That was the case, certainly, on Over the Line this morning, and I think on Bill's show this afternoon, we took more calls than we've taken in a long time, maybe since they were bounced from the playoffs in January after. Probably even more calls than I can remember in at least a long time. So I would assume that'll be the case tonight. I'll take your calls if you want to jump in. You can get in line now if you want to be first. I'm not going to come to you until after the first commercial break, but you can jump in line if you'd like. 608-321-1670. I'll just put you on hold and I'll get to you right after my polished and prepared opening remarks. Of course, the live stream is up and running. The Wisco Sports Zone app Show's got a YouTube page and a Facebook page. You want to like and subscribe. Easy to consume it there. The app is certainly the best place because it's always with you on your phone, and you can listen to the rest of our podcast and watch the rest of our shows there as well. I am streaming on Twitter, too. My Twitter page is at Wisco Granite. I'd appreciate a follow. A little bit of a scare yesterday. I was put on a 12-hour Twitter ban, but I didn't know. Like, I was counting down the minutes. I'm like, I hope when this 12 hours is done, I'm able to tweet because I like pushing the show out. I joked that Sean Hockley, the referee yesterday, should have his skull blown open with a potato cannon. And while Elon has purchased that app and tried to make comedy legal again, I guess that was a bridge too far. So, but everything looks good over on Twitter now. You can follow me at Wisco Grant. There are plenty of football details from yesterday's game that we can get into. The decision to, speaking of Sean Hockley, take the points off the board. What a douchebag he is for saying that. That's what happened. That's what we say. That's not what the referee says. We talked about that. The three third down flags in a row. The aggressive versus the passive play calling. There's that whole thing. Starter and alignment decisions on the offensive line, certainly worth discussing. Individual player performances, all of the normal green and gold Monday type stuff. But before we get into that, I just got to say, before we get more specific, I just... Sorry, I'm just... I have to laugh. I just have to laugh. This is just. Jordan Morgan was fine, but this team and this organization. The Packers lost five in a row to end the season last year, and they quit in one of those games and blew big time leads in three of the others, including two to divisional rivals, twice to the same team, the Bears, and one of them in the playoffs. And the team president, the guy in charge of the whole outfit, ran back every single part of this team and said, nope, I love it. I think we got the right people in charge. Despite having the perfect opportunity to make a change, he was just stepping into the role. He's got the opportunity to put his stamp on the organization. Matt LaFleur's contract was up. Brian Gutekunst's contract was up. They were laying dust. It would have been, they melted down then the year. They blew a big time lead to their rival in the playoffs. Would have been the perfect opportunity to make a change. And Ed Policy said, mm-mm, I love them all. We're going to run them back. Not like quiet, sneakily run it back. We're going to run it back, and I'm going to stick my chest out and say, I think it's ridiculous that any fan would have thought otherwise. And when this happened, I said in January, I would be terrified if I was Ed Policy of my team ending up in the same spot 1 year from now, 12 months from now. I would be scared that by bringing everyone back, I'm daring the universe to put my team right back in the seventh seed, winning 9 or 10 games, sneaking into the playoffs, going on the road in the first round and losing to a superior team. That's what I would have been terrified. I said this back in January. I'd be terrified if I'm Ed Policy that the universe is going to put my football team in the same spot a year from now. And the funny thing is it didn't take a year. It took one weekend. It took one Sunday, and it looks exactly the same. I'm a Packers fan and a shareholder. I got a lot tied up in this, but the humor of this is not lost on me. Oh, no. Unbelievable, hilarious loss. Sometimes I feel jaded or negative about being a laborer. You know, I'm not in charge of anything. I'm not a manager. I have my own radio show. It's a pretty cool gig, but I'm not hiring and firing people. I don't sit on the board of a company. I don't make big time worldly decisions, and I don't sit in the C-suite or the B. I don't even know what that means, but people say it. I don't have a corner office. And sometimes when I go about my daily life, I think I should be one of those people. And I deserve an opportunity to be in charge of things and to make big time decisions. But some days like today where I'm like, I'm glad that I'm not one of those people, because I just cannot help but wonder. I've been thinking about it all day. I wonder what Ed Policy is thinking about. What's he saying today? Is he saying, oh, my God. Oh, my God. What have I done? What have I done? My fear for Ed Policy and for my team, for which I cheer, and again, I own, I'm a shareholder. My fear was, come January, nothing's changed. Now they're the same team. And why wouldn't they be? Everyone's back. That was my fear. That would have taken 12 calendar months or 10 or 11, you know, however you want to look at it. It took a weekend. It didn't take the whole year. And I, again, I need a little coffee. Sorry. I want to see the Packers win. But the humor of what is transpiring right now is not a lot. Sports can be very funny. I always tell you this. There's a lot of humor in sports if you just know where to look and if you're just open to it. And this is this is just so damn funny. The Packers, to speak specifically to the game yesterday, outgained the Vikings 491 yards to 239 yards. They outgained on a per play basis 6.3 yards per play to the Vikings 3.9. They had a 12-point third-quarter lead. Keyshawn Nixon, who everyone thinks is worthless, gave you an interception, a sack, and a tackle for a loss. The rookie kicker, who I was scared of, made all three of his field goals, including a kick from 59. Okay, he missed an extra point, but he made three field goals, including one to open the game from 59 yards. All of that happened, and you lost by 17 points. Oh, it's just so good. And maybe I'm laughing to keep myself from crying, but it's funny. How are you not laughing at this? I went back and pulled the comment. Ed Policy, I believe in either February or March, maybe January. I can't remember exactly when. Ed Policy on why he decided to bring back Matt LaFleur. Let's revisit this.
0: I've known him for 7 years. He's been in with the Packers as a head coach for 7 years. Mark allowed me to be a part of the process to recruit him and interview him and bring him on board here. And I looked at that entire 7 year body of work that he had. And within those 7 years, so I wasn't shocked to hear the sentiment. I guess I was a little shocked that people would feel that strongly, that it was a no-brainer decision that you should get rid of a coach who, throughout those 7 years, he was the winningest coach in the NFC throughout those 7 years, third winningest coach in the NFL throughout those 7 years, brought us to the playoffs 6 of those 7 years, exceptional work, especially at the quarterback position, which is a pretty important position in the National Football League. Brought the very best out of Aaron Rodgers, winning 2 back-to-back MVPs. Certainly helped develop Jordan Love into a budding star. Look what he did with Malik Willis over those 2 years and the things that Malik was able to contribute to our team, and now that he'll be able to contribute to Miami. So exceptional work on the quarterback side, and he had the locker room behind him, and they are very supportive of him, up to and including and especially maybe the quarterback. So to blow it all up at that point, I don't think that would have made no sense at all. And so I'm really excited that they've all agreed to come back.
24: I by the way, am not so cocky and annoying to say why I said they should have fired Matt LaFleur. I knew they should have fired Matt LaFleur. I didn't really have a strong feeling about it after the season. I thought it was a really tough spot. I think there were a lot of reasons to retain Matt LaFleur, some of them Ed Policy you just heard him outline. And I thought there were plenty of good reasons to let him go. I think it was really a kick or go decision, like in football. Like, you could have kicked a field goal there, you could have went for it. I think it was a 50-50 choice. But the risk in Ed Policy bringing back Matt LaFleur and Brian Gutekunst was, and I've said this 100 times, so sorry to be repetitive, the risk was daring the universe to put his football team and his organization and his fans right back in the same spot a year from now. And then everyone looks back and say, yeah, potato head, how clear could it have been at the end of last year? They lost 5 in a row. They quit in one game. They blew massive leads to their rivals in 2. They blew another massive lead to Denver, a little bit more understandable. What else do you need to see? What else do you need to see? Whereas the risk of hiring another coach is, well, the next coach could be bad, but I don't know that a lot of Packers fans would have looked back and said, well, Ed, I know Matt LaFleur in his final 5 games lost all 5 of them and they blew a game to the Bears, but I wouldn't have made a change. Maybe some fans would have said that, but I think the riskier decision from a PR perspective or a fan, which the Packers don't care about, but the riskier decision was to bring him back. And you're seeing why right now. Everyone's like, hey, how much more clear could it have been last year that this guy didn't have it and that they can't hold leads and they get tight in big games and this and that and the end, and there's more specific things, the offensive line or the special teams or whatever. How much more clear could it have been last year? So that's why I wanted to go back and replay that Ed Policy cut.
0: I guess I was a little shocked that people would feel that strongly, that it was a no-brainer decision that you should get rid of a coach.
24: So taking that cut out of context is a little unfair to Ed Policy, but it's sports talk radio. We're not under oath here. Obviously, the season's not over. 17 games, 4 more months, which feels like a little bit of a threat right now. Guys, it's a long season. Yeah, that's kind of what I'm scared of. You know what I mean? Jacobs hasn't played yet. Parsons hasn't played yet. But it's really hard to pitch any sort of optimism today. I saw people tweeting the screenshot of the loss to the Saints in Jacksonville a couple years ago. Was that in 2020 or in 2021? Either way, both of those seasons ended in playoff failure. So I don't know. It's like, remember when this happened a couple years ago? Yeah, I do. That season ended in a playoff blow up as well. Worse in 21-22 than in 2021, but still both of them came up short. One went to the NFC Championship game, but still not good enough. The end with Aaron Rodgers. This feels like the exact same team as last year through one game. And that's a pretty tough spot to be in today. In fact, Bill and I discussed on Friday. I asked Bill, like, what are we going to do if they have a lead in the fourth quarter and they're playing really good and then they gag it away? What are we going to do? And I was throwing out that possibility as like, there's no way, but let's have fun with the possibility that they blow a game just like they did last year. And Bill and I are like, oh, can you imagine? Can you? Oh, my God, I don't know what we'll do. Well, we're doing it today. I picked the Vikings. But I thought it's because I just thought the Vikings would be the better football team yesterday. Which, again, matter of perspective or matter of point of view, who you thought was a better football team, I would think the team that won by 17 points, but there's so much data in so many instances of like, the Packers were better at this. They were better at this. They had more yards. They had more this. They had more that. Like, clearly the Packers had the facilities to win yesterday's game, and they had a lead, and they didn't. And if that doesn't remind you of the final month of last season, again, so that's why it's really tough to be optimistic today. They feel like last year's team. They feel like a team that can't close and that, you know, they lose 3 or 4 games a year they shouldn't lose. We already notched one. Week one. Great. You already gagged a game that you shouldn't have gagged. So at the end of the year, when we start to shake out the standings, we can say, well, if only they had won that Vikings game when they were up, you know, 12 points in the third quarter or whatever it was. They feel like the same team as last year. Oh, but with a way worse O-line. So great. And the O-line wasn't good last year. That's where we stand today. It's hard to preach optimism. It's really hard to preach optimism. Good luck to any of you who are trying to convince yourselves. I'll take your phone calls next. Packers lose to the Vikings. What was the final score? 22 to something. They lost by 17, 22 to, what was it, 39? Jesus. 608-321-1670. Your call's next.
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8: The whole key, I guess, going back to that game is just there were some very, very unfortunate, whether it was mental errors or lack of focus. We had some pre-snap penalties. That was a huge emphasis going into the game, because what you need to do is you better stay on schedule if you're playing that defense. Because as soon as it gets second and pass or third and pass, known pass situations, you're going to get ate up. And then who knows what's going to happen.
24: Matt LaFleur, that was today. I think I could go find that exact comment three or four times over the last 2 years. Pre-snap penalties. Jesus. Which a U.S. Bank, one or two pre-snap penalties, like sometimes you have a false start in a loud environment. It's not even that. It's just, it's the same. Feels like the same team, the same type of loss. And a really weird week one experience. That did not feel like week one. That felt like week 18, 92. I feel like week 20 of last year, which is a problem because, you remember how last year ended. 608-321-1670. Get to some of your phone calls here. Wisco Sports Show. Who's this?
9: Grant, happy green and gold Monday. How are we looking?
24: It's a great green and gold Monday. 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
9: Oh, I can't get enough of it. Listen to the full 4 hours of Bill Michaels' show. Rob Reichel on a Monday morning after a disaster loss is can't miss radio.
24: That's like Santa on Christmas Eve, man. That's like Rob Reichel coming down the chimney on a day like today. It was pretty great. But then again, like I think a lot of writers have positioned themselves coming into this year. Like, I don't know. I think there's been a lot of skepticism. Rob's one of those people. So I don't know that Rob was that shocked yesterday. I don't know that any of us are, honestly.
9: Yeah, except maybe Ed Policy, because he was confused by the sentiment around like bringing back Matt LaFleur. Like, yes. I know this guy can't turn a profit as team president, but does he even know what the fans are talking about? Does he listen to the Bill Michaels statewide radio network? I don't know.
24: You took a great pulse of folks all over the state today. Calls from, the lakefront to the riverfront, Cone. Ed Policy's going to have to live that comment down for a long time. And now you're seeing why. Like, Ed, this is what if Matt LaFleur is eventually fired, and we said this, Cone, before he was ever extended or brought back. The tricky part is if Matt LaFleur is fired down the stretch and they never succeed or never achieve anything, we're going to look back and say it should have been clear in January of 2026. They lost five in a row and blew a playoff lead. Like, that should have been it. It was so obvious, and Ed Policy didn't make a move.
9: Yeah, and another thing I'll bring up till I'm blue in the face is Brian Gutekunst going on the podium saying we're competing for Super Bowls. What was that? Maybe a year ago, 18 months now. This offensive line is just not a Super Bowl line. That Aaron Banks contract should be nailed to Gutekunst's coffin. And Tombstone, just atrocious, didn't even play yesterday. What is he hurt? Does he just suck? What is it?
24: He and then got hurt stretching probably. Yeah, go ahead. Wrap up. Finish.
9: Hurt stretching. Nice. The biggest play of that game, I think, is that fourth and one where you take points off the board. That's on Jordan Love. He canned the play at the line and did an unassisted QB sneak for one of the more unathletic quarterbacks in the NFL. I just think that's bad. That's unexcusable on Jordan Love's end.
24: Yeah, it was like a yard and a half. That's a long ways. Appreciate it, Cone. For an O-line that's not blocking and a quarterback that's not exactly a powerhouse of a rusher, I would agree with that, Cone. My critiques of Jordan Love are few and far between yesterday. But that's certainly one of them. I was opposed to the decision to take the points off the board, which I can talk about in full, and I'll give you my full comments in that in the next segment. Put a pin in that. I want to keep taking your phone calls here in the meantime. Wisco Sports Show. Who's

0: just the playoff games you're worried about. Now I'm worried about how he's going to perform the rest of this regular season. I don't think I could be more out on Justin Herbert than I am.
1: I will disagree with you on one point. I still think he can be effective with his legs. He had the 5 carries for 29 yards in that game, and he ran like a wild man last year, made some massive runs, some impactful runs in the open field where the pressure was mounting. So he can still scoot. He can certainly take off. So I don't think that part of his game is dormant by any stretch of the imagination. He could have been more effective in spurts yesterday, but it's just a passing, man. The defense will end up spying you, or at least have one guy as a spy to contain and bottle up the run. If you cannot keep them at bay and keep them honest with vertical execution down the field, and you got all the weapons of the world. Now we'll see about McConkey. He's dealing with this rib injury. His status for next week's game against the Las Vegas Raiders, and that being played in LA. That's uncertain if he is going to be able to suit up in that one. We'll have to monitor practice reports. We'll keep you up to date here on BetMGM tonight. Give you all the various latest news about some of the big star players, including the McConkey donkey. But Quentin Johnston, again, 2 catches for 16 yards. That's a guy that is the epitome of chunk gains and big playability. And you couldn't spring him loose. Again, there was just a lack of creativity in the overall scheme, in the overall execution. And that's why I am pointing the biggest, fattest finger at Mike McDaniel as a result. And defensively, again, they have really got to tighten the screws. Otherwise, it is going to go downhill in a hurry for this Chargers team, who, mea culpa, man, I might have been terribly wrong. I picked it to be a playoff team this year. And I'm getting to wonder if they're going to be a top 10 overall pick come season's end, because how do you lose to Arizona at home? You were nearly a double-digit favorite, and you swallowed all the damn grenades.
0: 310-840-4910. How do you feel about the Chargers moving forward? Were they just, hey, it happens every year. It's week one. There's always a massive favorite that loses. I'm not worried about them. They'll figure it out. Or, yeah, I don't know. This AFC West, we know it's stacked. Raiders look pretty damn good. Granted, it was against the Dolphins. But the Chargers in this reality, on this planet, actually be the worst team in the AFC West this year. I think that's a possibility. 310-840-4910. So they had the worst performance yesterday. Not far behind them, though, Brad, considering how the game started and how it finished with the Green Bay Packers. And my God, Matt LaFleur.
1: Your
0: another
1: guy.
0: Matt LaFleur disaster class. They led, by the way, Kyler Murray, first game as a Viking, throws an interception on one of his first passes. Just
1: rocked.
0: A terrible lollipop. And then he gets rocked, knocked out of the game with a concussion. Carson Wentz plays the majority of the game. The Packers are up 19-10 at half. And at one point, they lead 22-10. The Vikings run 29 on Green Bay, and it ends about, it was literally like an epic car crash explosion in an action movie where it couldn't have blown up in a more of a disastrous fashion for Green Bay. 29-0 to end the game. They end it, turnover on downs, interception, fumble, turnover on downs, and the Vikings were teeing off on Jordan Love at the end of the game. Carson Wentz picking them apart left and right. The run game for Minnesota looking great. Green Bay had this game. They had them buried. They had Minnesota dead and buried. And they end up getting obliterated when you look at the final score. Matt LaFleur is killing the Packers. I mean, I went into the season, Brad, thinking I think he's holding them back. You know, I picked Jordan Love to win the MVP. And I thought until the final, like, three drives, Jordan Love was carrying Green Bay. He threw for 387 and 2 touchdowns. And then just collectively as a team, Green Bay dumped in their pants. There is no other way to say it. It is one of the more shocking collapses in the sense that they were up double digits, and then in the blink of an eye, they were down double digits. What the hell happened to the Packers?
1: Oh, Matt, don't you wish you were your brother Mike LaFleur, who may be the better more promising coaching LaFleur, to be honest. It was a puzzling to say the least. And again, dumbfounding decisions down the stretch, not only from the coaching staff, but also Jordan Love and some of the bad throws, errant throws that he had. You look at his on-target percentage for the week compared to every single quarterback in the NFL. He was number

0: All righty, welcome on back. MGM tonight, Westwood on Sports. He's Brett Evans. I'm Pat Boyle, for number two in the show, 310-840-4910. Top of the hour, we're going to get you set for Chiefs, Broncos, all the injury news you need to know. We'll break it down, X's and O's, give you our predictions, put together a crew parlay, and see what we can do for the first Monday night football game of the year, baby. And it is a critical clash in the AFC West. But first, we've talked on a few games very in-depth. Giants, Cowboys, the Chargers, stinker, the Packers, meltdown. How about we go rapid fire here, Brad? Our other top week one takeaways. And I'll get us going here because we haven't touched on this game yet. And my God, was it a banger. Our guy, Ian Eagle, had to be in heaven in H-Town yesterday. Yeah. Where the Bills rally behind another Josh Allen inevitable magical comeback. C.J. Stroud, oops, fumbling the ball away to lose the game for the Texans. The Bills beat Houston 36-31. Look, I'm still standing by my take that I think the Texans defense could be the 85 Bears. So for me, Brad, even more impressive what Josh Allen did yesterday against the defense that had shut him down the last two times they played him. 334 yards through the air. Two passing touchdowns, 23 rushing yards, and two touchdowns on the ground. Josh Allen might put together the greatest statistical season by a quarterback in NFL history, because if I think the Texans defense is going to be that good, and he put up those numbers in week one, including that ridiculous third down throw to Josh Palmer to put him ahead where they had a field goal ready, and Josh Allen said, nah, I think I'm going to win this game right here. Zip dart right across the middle. Perfectly on the money. Josh Allen, oh my gosh, take a freaking bow. He's the best quarterback in football, and he proved it again yesterday.
1: Yeah, we're certainly not worthy watching his greatness unfold right in front of our faces. My number one takeaway, Chris Olave is legitimately in the receiving yards title conversation in the loss against the Lions. He ranked number one at total EPA, hauling in 10 of 13 targets for 182 yards. He was also number five in yards per route run, number one in total air yards, and posted a ridiculous 92.3% on target rate. The chemistry with him and Tyler Shuck was bubbling, to say the least. I think that's going to continue all season long. So buy all day in the hype around Chris Olave.
0: Yeah, he was fantastic. And that Saints comeback was fantastic. I mean, Lions were up 21-0. And then you see that thing just slipping away. They came back in overtime, scored the touchdown. And then the Saints still, they convert a fourth down. They march right down the field. And I think once they go for that two-point conversion, I thought that was it. This game's over. But for as good as Tyler Shuck was in the second half, and he was bad in the first half, I was getting ready to be like, ooh, all those people that thought Tyler Shuck. And then I was like, ooh, maybe I should hold off on this one. Because then he just started cooking the Lions defense. 400 yards and three touchdowns all in the second half. Look, no lead is safe with the Lions. That's how I think this year is going to be.
1: Yep.
0: And look, I picked to make it to the Super Bowl, Brad. And maybe their defense will get healthier as the year goes on. Once they get Branch back, once they get Kirby Joseph back. But 21-0, late third quarter. And then you give up 30. The rest of the way against the Saints, no lead is safe this year with the Detroit Lions. Dan Campbell and the offense, they better run it up, because I can see many double-digit leads that they're going to blow this year. It is a big-time warning signal for the Lions fans.
1: Yeah, no doubt about it. You want to take number two?
0: Yes, sir.
1: Oh, you okay? I'll do it. The Bengals defense took a giant leap forward and regaining respectability in a 33-27 win over the Buccaneers. They forced four turnovers, three Baker Mayfield fumbles lost, total four sacks, and allowed only 282 total yards. If there is consistency on the defensive end for Cincinnati, Pat, your projection, your prognostication, the Bengals make it to the Super Bowl this year. It could prove true.
0: I mean, dude, they were popping. They were popping Baker Mayfield and the Buccaneers anytime those guys came over the middle of the field. Yeah, that pass rush looked pretty damn good. And if their defense still might not be good, but if they could force turnovers, Look out. All right, one more for you here. I mean, the Ravens absolutely destroyed the Colts. I think the Colts are going to be a disaster this year. I feel even strongly about it. I think they are going to be an unmitigated disaster. Their defense is terrible. Oh, and oh, yeah, they don't even have their first-round draft pick because they traded it to the Jets for Sauce Gardner. And for the Ravens, Declan Doyle might be the top head coaching candidate at the end of this year. I had some big question marks about him. He was awesome. That offense looked great. We'll see about the Jacoby Lane injury and the Zay Flowers injury. But Lamar looked like he was in MVP form. And King Henry, 144 and 3 touchdowns. I mean, just the way you drew it up if you're a Ravens fan.
1: Yeah, last one for me. Jalen Coker, stellar efforts against Chicago could only be the beginning, the tip of the iceberg. Hauled in 6 grabs for 138, a pair of touchdowns, forced 4 missed tackles in the open field, whether he was working out of the slot, where he primarily does outside. The guy gets separation, and he's got a nice rapport that he has built. Really came on strong in the second half of the season last year with Bryce Young under center. Believe in Jalen Coker of the Carolina Panthers.
0: And what's the catchphrase you're going to go with? Would you like to repeat it?
1: Cokeheads, unite!
0: All right, we are 15 minutes away from the first Monday Night Football game. We'll break it down. All of our best plays for Chiefs Broncos at Arrowhead. Mahomes is back. And we'll give you our best plays when we return here on BetMGM tonight.
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0: 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Two teams who had high expectations going into the season, both completely fell flat on their face in week one. I'm Pat Boyle.
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16: Where's the good fish fry close by? 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What are some good Madison-centric podcasts? Where are the best places to take an out-of-town guest, go on a date, watch the big game? Hey, the answers to all those questions and lots of others are at MadTownLife.com. MadTownLife.com has everything that's fun about living in Madison and South Central Wisconsin.
17: We've got Wisconsin sports covered. W244DR Fitchburg. WOZN Madison.
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